Lutetius. Lutus? Sorry, Byron, if I'm getting the pronunciation of your surname wrong. Now, Byron's best known as the bass guitarist for John Butler Trio. He has played in a group called Rayman 3. Is that a reference to Man Ray, the photographer and surrealist artist? And he's also played with A Message from the Sun. And For Real is a wonderful track that Byron shared with me. And I'd like to know more about it. But if that's Byron singing, great singing voice, Byron. But hopefully I'll find more about that and hear more of Byron's music as Appalachian in the future. Now, we have been talking about bands that I have been lucky enough to see and some of the gigs I've been to. And I did mention that I saw a wonderful band a couple of weeks ago. Incredibly intense experience it was. And I'm going to play a track from them right now. This is Massive Attack and Teardrop.

Good morning, you're listening to 97.1 FM 3MDR. My name's Cameron and this is The Big Note. And we just listened to a distinct lack of parrot finch by East of West from Valella. And we'll talk about that in a minute. Prior to that, we heard Teardrop by Massive Attack from their 1998 album Mezzanine. And as I was mentioning, I was lucky enough to get to see Massive Attack at the Rod Laver Arena in Melbourne a couple of weeks ago now. Big shout out and thank you to my recent texters, Jane the Great and the Tea Cat. They enjoyed Massive Attack sitting in the morning sun. There's some sun up there. That's good to hear. Also, thanks, Frank, the Fanciful Frequency, for your best wishes on my 150th episode. And, of course, John from the Parasol end of Belgrave. I did mention you prior to you tuning in, John. I mentioned you and thanked you for prompting me to do the occasional Frank Zappa track of the sometimes week, sometimes fortnight, sometimes. But it's becoming more and more a track of the week these days, so maybe I'll need to change the stinger. All right, nuts. Now, we heard Teardrop by Massive Attack, a very well-known English trip-hop collective formed in 1988 in Bristol, England. And Teardrop was sung, the vocals were performed by Scottish singer Elizabeth Fraser, who was formerly the lead singer of the Cocteau Twins. But apparently, and this is something I didn't know, Elizabeth Fraser wrote the lyrics to that song. And it was, a big hit for them from one of their most popular studio albums, Mezzanine. In fact, I think it was the most commercially successful album for them, selling nearly 4 million copies. Here we go. Let's go back to its distinct lack of parrot finches, which was the captivating track we heard after that. So East of West is a Meanjin-based band, a world music project led by Bosnian-born composer Goran Gajic, who plays the double bass, and Philip Griffin on an oud and Melinda Morris on percussion. And the trio formed in 2018 in order to explore new compositions that spring from the rich musical influences of the Balkans and the Mediterranean. East of West's intricate storytelling compositions are spun over rich traditional rhythms, entwining elements of jazz and allowing space for open solos and improvisation. So that's a perfect example of the kind of music I love to listen to, and some of the topics we've talked about in the last 150 episodes is the influence of other cultures and other countries and other traditional musical formations and compositions on Western music. All right, let's continue on. I've got a track. Yeah, let's play this one. This is, and now I'm not sure this might have a rude word references. I'm not sure we might have a language alert for this one. I can't remember. Normally I'll flag it, but this is a song called Porcelain by Magpie. I can't remember. It's punk rock. It's indie. It's alternative. And it's in the key of E minor, apparently, according to the software that I use to play my music. It's called Porcelain, and it's by Magpie. And it's coming up, and it may or may not have a language warning. 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Thanks to everyone who's texted in. You can text in on 04971 02000.

0: You're listening to 97.1 FM, 3MDR. This is The Big Note. And yes, damn, what a throwback to simpler times. Good old Florence. Thanks, Beck. Yeah, simpler times. Florence and Machine are an English indie rock band that formed in London in 2007 by lead vocalist Florence Welch, keyboardist Isabel Summers and guitarist Rob Aykroyd with drummer Christopher Lloyd Hayden and harpist Tom Monger. The band's music features dramatic, eccentric productions and Welsh's powerful vocals. And I was fortunate enough to see Florence and the Machine at the Maya Music Bowl way back in 2019 with my, once again mentioning my good dear friend Phil. Philip introduced me to so many great live events. We went and saw so many great live bands. So that was Hurricane Drunk by Florence and the Machine. And prior to that, we listened to Porcelain. And Porcelain is by Magpie. And Magpie is a NAM Melbourne-based band whose music is a fusion of blistering punk aggression and sun-drenched surf rock. And they draw inspiration from both classical and contemporary influences. And Porcelain was released on the 8th of this month on Swoop and Save Records. Okay, now I think, let's play a little bit of some station announcements. And we'll come back to a bit more music in for the last half hour of The Big Note. 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This is the 150th episode of The Big Note with Cameron, and I hope everyone's having a lovely Wednesday.
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5: And you will not be disappointed if you tune into Sidetracks. 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After the big note, we've got of course, Tash Without a Sight. But after Tash on Out of Sight, we've got Spilling the Tea at 1 o'clock, Your DNA at 2, and then, of course, Sidetracks, the aforementioned, with the Steely Dan track of the week, of course. And after Sidetracks at 5, you've got Audio Blast with Dan. Then at 7, we've got Revolver. And at 9, we've got The Dotted Line, always live music in the studio with The Dotted Line team. So you are listening to 97.1 FM 3MDR. And let me see. I will play, I think, yeah, I'll play. We've talked about what I've talked about. We talked about what I've talked about, and that's very meta, isn't it? We have discussed what I have had as subject matter in previous episodes of The Big Note, and I'll just remind you, this is episode 150, and I have talked about zoo musicology. So I'm going to play an example of that. I've already played a track from these artists who have used bat echolocation sounds to create their music. This is a new one from them, Hannah Tulicki and Tommy Perman, and this is called Hear and Follow, and it's Bechstein's Bat. You're on 97.1 FM 3MDR.

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This is The Big Note, 150th episode of The Big Note. Thanks to everyone who's stayed with me for 150 episodes, or even if you've just joined in and discovered The Big Note. We talk about a lot of different things, including existential and philosophical topics like Buddha. That was I met Buddha at a downtown party by David Byrne, and I have been talking today about some of the wonderful concerts gigs I've been lucky enough to attend. And I saw David Byrne earlier this year, and he was playing with the Ghost Train Orchestra, and that song was from his album Who Is This Guy, which was the title, which was actually a misheard speech to text. Who Is the Sky is the name of the album, and it's a misheard speech to text where the texter was meaning to say, was saying, "Who is this guy?" But it came out as "Who is the Sky?" Yeah, David Byrne, amazing. Probably also known for his role as the lead singer and songwriter for Talking Heads, of course, way back in the last century. But I love some of the lyrics to that song. You know, he was hanging out by the pastries and Canapes, just stuffing himself like there was no tomorrow, with a beatific smile all over his face. Good old David Byrne, he's quite eccentric. And prior to that, we heard Hear and Follow, Bechstein's Bat by Hannah Tulicki and Tommy Pearman from Echo in the Dark. It came out this month on Kintu and incorporates field recordings of bat calls, speeded up, slowed down, as you can do with field recording and music concrete techniques. Righto, you are listening to The Big Note with Cameron. It's almost 15 minutes left, so let's play. I'm indulging myself here in the last half hour or so by playing music from gigs that I've been to. So what do we listen to next? Do you want to hear They Might Be Giants? Do you want to hear David Bowie? Let's play David Bowie.

I don't know what happened there. That was Loving the Alien by David Bowie. And it was the first track off his studio album Tonight from 1984. Don't know what the hell happened in that last bit of the weird. Okay. And I was lucky enough to see David Bowie playing at the Kooyong Tennis Centre, geez, back in 1987 with a couple of beloved friends, Rodney and Leanne, although Leanne can't remember that night, but she could have been stoned. I don't know. Not that I'm advocating the use of drugs, kids. I'm sure you were there, Leanne. I know Rodney definitely was. But unfortunately, the neighbours at the Kooyong Tennis Centre had complained about the noise. Oh, these rich people in Kooyong not wanting to hear a free concert of David Bowie, you know, courtesy of him playing at the Kooyong Tennis Centre. What a bunch of numpties. God, anyway, by the time we got to see him, I think it was the second or third night that he was playing, they had had to limit the volume, which if anyone's ever been to a big concert, you don't want to limit the volume. You want it up to 11. Okay, enough of me complaining about neighbours of concert venues. Needless to say, the Kooyong Tennis Centre wasn't used as a concert venue after that particular concert, I believe. Let's listen to another favourite band of mine that I got to see as well, called They Might Be Giants.

I love They Might Be Giants. Fantastic. That was Dr. Worm by They Might Be Giants, and I believe that was from their album Severe Tire Damage, which came out in 1998. Lots of marvellous, marvellous things happened in 1998. And yeah, thanks for that text, Beck. I know you're not going to. Well, you might. It's up to you. You're a grown-up. Doesn't matter. Now, we're fast coming up to the end of the big note. Thanks for tuning in today. All my love to everyone who has been listening in, and a special big virtual airwave hug to anyone who has lost someone close to them recently. I'd like to give a huge thanks to Artist Performer Subscribers Gilson, Stathis Davy Kim, Mr. Rochelle, Greg from Belgrave Heights, listener subscriber, Jeff Moorfoot, Mark and Leanne from South Yarra, and big, special, big hugs and love to you, Mark and Leanne, and your family at the moment. Cam Eric from Caulfield, Jamie from Tacoma, Beth from Elwood, Gregor from Burwood, Daryl from Murrumbina, Chris from Emerald, Tricia Azee from Emerald, Liz from Old Beach, the Megster from Monbog Heights, Sir Topham Hat from Upper Ferntree Gully, and, of course, my family subscribers, Jane the Great and the Pets Take the Piss. Now, thank you also to those that texted in today. Geeseless, a special thank you, and my love goes out to you. Thank you to Liz from Tassie. Love you too, sis. Thanks to Beck. You know I love you, Beck. You're my favourite eldest daughter, as I often tell you. Thank you to Frank, the Fanciful Frequency. Thank you to John. I hope I haven't forgotten anyone on those text messages. Thanks to Jane the Great, of course. Now I'm going to leave you with, I'm going to indulge myself again, and we're going to play a bit of Frank Zappa. This is Zootalures from the album of the same name. Stay tuned. Tash and Out of Sight will be coming up after this track.

0: cranks up his guitar. Thank you once again to everyone who's listened into the 150th episode of The Big Note. I'm going to fade Frank down here. Be good to yourselves and be kind to others, and stay warm. Enjoy the rest of the Wednesday. And now we're going over to Tash without a sign.
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3: 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We got songs and interviews and all sorts of fun things.

Hey there, Groovers. I'm Tash, and thanks for joining me for Out of Sight. Let's head into the time warp for your ultimate 70s experience. So you've probably already heard the sad news that Dolly Parton passed away quietly last night. It has been all over the airwaves already, but let's remember her incredible 7-decade career and what a wonderful human she was.

And that was the Aussie opener. Yes, that was Rick Springfield there, who got pipped off the opener spot this morning by Dolly, which I'm sure he was very happy to move into second place. But that was, Rick Springfield from his debut solo album after leaving Zoot. And we're playing that because Rick had a birthday. Yes, he turned 77 on Sunday, the 23rd of August. And he wrote that track, The Ballad of Any Good Body. And it is. It's quite different to the pop style that would make him famous later on in the 80s. Yeah, I remember Jessie's Girl very well down at the roller rink. And a huge thanks to Cam. Wow, 150 shows. Great show as ever. And yeah, a few novelty shows, novelty songs slipped in there today. And yeah, we've got one coming up as well. The text line, it is open, so you can text into the studio, the number 04971 02000. Always love to hear from you, Groovers, and if there's a first-time listener, really love to hear from you. Go on, just do it, 04971 02000, and you can also text directly from the Community Plus app as well. It is a huge birthday week this week. I thought last week was huge, and this week's even huger. And the big one, Robert Plant, had a birthday this week, but I'm going to save him till last. So stay tuned. I am going to be playing Stairway to Heaven in the last half hour to celebrate that one. But we have another big birthday straight off the bat. It's Ken Hensley. So he was born on the 24th of August 1945, so he's just turned 81. And he was Uriah Heep's keyboard player, principal songwriter, and one of the band's defining musical voices. So I'm going to play Poets Justice, which comes from Demons and Wizards, and that album also had on it Easy Livin', which was their big hit that put them on the charts, and the album's from 1972. So happy birthday, Ken.

You're on 3MDR here. This is Out of Sight, where we're playing the best of the 70s. That was Chirpa Chirpa Cheep Cheep there from Middle of the Road. And, oh yeah, sorry about that earworm, but you can blame Liam from Berlin who put that one in my head. Dear. I did actually play it, though, to remind me that Billy, the Birdman himself, is coming in next week to fill in for me. I'm off to the Yarra Valley for some fine dining for my wedding anniversary. So you'll still get your 70s fix with Billy. So thanks so much, Billy, for doing that. Very much appreciated. And then the week after that, honestly, it's just non-stop here at 3MDR. It's Radiothon. Woo-hoo! And it's radioactive this year. So, so much to look forward to. Ah, okay. How about some serious songwriting now? Angie. It was released as a single in August 1973 and became one of the Stones' biggest ballads. We really got to number one in the US, and yeah, and it's interesting because Keith Richards has said that it's actually not about a particular woman called Angie at all, despite all of the, you know, conspiracy theories. So here we go. Let's hear Angie from the Rolling Stones.

0: And that was yet another birthday celebration song. Yep, Phil Lynott had a birthday on the 20th of August 1949, so he turned 77. He wrote that song Jailbreak, and it became one of Thin Lizzy's signature tracks. It's off the Jailbreak album from 1976. Yeah, it's a great song, great sound. Yep, love a bit of Thin Lizzy. Okay, we'll head straight to the station announcements now, but stay tuned. The instrumental of the week is coming up in the next half hour. You're on Out of Sight.
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That's This Crazy World by Gary Tom's Empire here on 3MDR 97.1. Bit of grooviness there. And it's time now for the instrumental of the week, which, as it happens, also doubles up as yet another birthday. The instrumental of the week this week comes from one of the great guitar bands of the San Francisco psychedelic scene, Quicksilver Messenger Service. As their guitarist John Cipollina would have turned 83 on the 24th of August, we're going to feature Cobra from their 1970 album Just for Love. Cipollina creates a bright, shimmering and slightly otherworldly guitar sound with plenty of sustain. In fact, his amplifier sound was so distinctive that his equipment is now held by the Rock and Roll Hall of Fame. Cobra gives him plenty of room to let his guitar do the talking, putting his unique sound right up front. So let's take a listen to Cobra by Quicksilver Messenger Service.

You're on Out of Sight with Tash here on 3MDR 97.1 FM. And that was Tears of a Clown by Smokey Robinson and the Miracles. And if you thought that that was a 60s song, you'd be right, because it was originally recorded for their Making It Happen album from 1967. But it was then released as a single in 1970 when it really took off. And yes, Smokey Robinson wrote that with Stevie Wonder, and he was responsible for that distinctive instrumental hook for that tune. So there you go. Now it's time for the next big birthday. I told you there was heaps today. So now we've got Rob Halford, and he turned 75 yesterday. And what better way to celebrate than with a big stadium anthem? It's Take on the World, which became the first UK top 40 single for Judas Priest. It got down to up to number 14. Number 14 in 1979. So it was released, it came off their Killing Machine album from 1978. So, happy birthday, Rob. Let's rock on.

Yeah, that's The Stranger there with a really beautiful ending, which sounds even better uninterrupted. So what have we got up next? We have got yet another birthday feature celebration song coming up next. But first, a cheerio to Pete from TZP. Good to hear from you, mate. And you missed my show last week. I missed your show last week too. So you can tune in to Pete the Zealot's Picnic on a Saturday evening right here on 3MDR. So, our next birthday celebration comes from Deep Purple. How I love having an excuse to play some Deep Purple. This track is off Come Taste the Band from 1975, and we're going to hear You Keep On Moving because Glenn Hughes said it was one of his favourite Deep Purple songs. And as it was his birthday on the 21st of August 1951, which makes him 75 this year, I think we play one that he liked. He was the bassist for Deep Purple from 1973 to 76. And on this track, he starts off with the bass, and he's also taking on the high harmonies on the vocals here with David Coverdale. And then I think we'll head straight to hear something from our sponsors, which will be followed by Time Capsule News. So heaps more to come. But first of all, here's Deep Purple and Happy Birthday, Glenn.

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1: 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It's the best.

Watergate scandal rocks the United States. Cod Wars escalate in Iceland, and the Pacific is conquered by rowboat. This is Time Capsule News with Phil. With who? With Peach from the Imaginary Friend Show. Firstly, to the heart of American politics, where the Watergate scandal has erupted. White House operatives were caught red-handed burglarizing the Democratic National Committee's offices. Tumultuous times ahead as investigations unravel the truth, shaking the very core of the Nixon administration. Meanwhile, tensions surge in the Cod Wars. Iceland's audacious move to extend its economic zone to 50 miles has triggered confrontations with UK fishing trawlers. British Foreign Secretary Sir Alec Douglas-Home responds by deploying Royal Navy ships to safeguard British interests. The fate of fish and chips hangs precariously in the balance as the maritime standoff escalates. And on the high seas, a remarkable feat of human endurance and determination. Cast your mind back to 1969, when John Fairfax became the first lone oarsman to traverse the Atlantic in a rowboat. Fast forward 2 years, he embarked on another daring voyage, this time accompanied by his girlfriend Sylvia Cook. 365 days after leaving San Francisco, their epic journey came to a triumphant conclusion as their 36-foot boat Britannia II finally pulled up on the shore of Hayman Island, Australia. And that's Time Capsule News from 1972.

Row This Boat Together, the perfect track to follow that time capsule news. It was The Hollies, and it was from their Distant Light album from 1971. And a huge thanks to Paige for the time capsule news this week. I should also put in a disclaimer that if that news sounds old, like it's already happened, you'd be right. It is meant to be historical. So, it's not current. And, of course, you can hear more from Paige with Elliot keeping him on track on the Imaginary Friends show on Tuesday mornings from 6 o'clock. And that's on right before You Never Can Tell at 9 o'clock with Christina the Astonishing. So that's a very groovy lineup right there. And talking of grooviness, next week you'll have Beerly in the chair. You'll still get your hit of 70s tracks as I take a week off. Okay, we're going straight to a wonderful cover. This is Peace of My Heart by Bonnie Tyler. And honestly, it's going to sound very different to the version that you are probably more familiar with from Janis Joplin. Enjoy this. It's out there. You're on 3MDR 97.1 FM, and this is Out of Sight.

You're tuned into Out of Sight with Tash here on 97.1 FM 3MDR. And what have we heard that set? So after Bonnie Tyler, we heard from I'm Coming Home by the Spinners there. And that was off their Lady Love album from 1974. And then we heard from Kiss. And we've also heard from John. So John has texted in. Thank you for that. And, oh, I'm so sorry that I spoilt your favourite song, The Stranger, last half hour. Oh, dear. And, yes, if you'd like to text in, the number here, 04971-02000. Love to hear from you. And, yep, I did say we had a lot of birthday celebrations today and a couple more to celebrate now. So, yeah, we just the next one on the list is Gene Simmons from Kiss. So he turned 77 yesterday and we just heard Juice. And that's a track that he wrote. He started it with the bass line and he says that the riff was influenced by the Rolling Stones' Bitch. So there you go. It became one of Kiss's most enduring live songs and they used it as a concert opener heaps. On that track, he was also doing the lead vocals. So that's, happy birthday, Gene. And another 25th of August birthday, Elvis Costello. Honestly, what is it with August and musicians? Crazy. So Elvis is a little bit younger than Gene. He turned 72. And we're going to hear Watching the Detectives, which was his first big chart hit, which got to number 15 in the UK in 1977. And, yeah, it was inspired by spy films. And he also was inspired by Bernard Herrmann's films as well. So there you go. So happy birthday, Gene. Happy birthday, Elvis. And here's Watching the

Yeah, behind blue eyes there, that's The Who, from Who's Next from 1971. And yeah, believe it or not, Keith Moon, 21st of August, he was born, 1946, and he would have been 80 this year, but he sadly passed away in 1978 at the age of just 32. Yeah, that's pretty sad. But let's keep our spirits up with a bit of funk now before we head into the final half hour. Here's Funkadelic with You and Your Folks, Me and My Folks from Maggot Brain.

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You're on Out of Sight here on 3MDR 97.1 FM. And that was Creedence, but we're just going to stop that because we just heard that. Okay, we've now got, that was Creedence there with Up Around the Bend. And that is yet another anniversary. Yes, Cosmos Factory that started a 9-week run at number one in the US charts on the 22nd of August in 1970. And hello to Gisela. Thank you for texting in, and I'm glad you're enjoying the show. It feels busy in here today. Lots and lots of celebrations. I think I'm just going to go home, whew, and catch my breath. And yep, you guessed it. There is yet another celebration here as we work up to the big one at the end. Ooh. And this is The Clash, and it's Garageland. And this one is for Joe Strummer. He would have been 74 on the 21st of August, but he was only 50 when he died in, when was that, in 2002. Yep, the maths, it's a bit slow. I should have written it down. He wrote the lyrics to that as a response to a music journalist, Charles Shaw Murray, who had described The Clash as a garage band that should be sent back to the garage. Not very nice, but they turned the insult into a declaration that signing to a major label wouldn't change them. So, Joe, this one is for you.

Oh my goodness, that was rocking all night long. And that was Fanny. That's off their Rock and Roll Survivors album from 1974. One of the first really big commercially successful girl bands of the 70s. And David Bowie, he was a real fan. Unfortunate name though, isn't it, for a girl band? Anyway, I've got some exciting news to tell you about upcoming events. Next week I'm not here, but then Radiothon kicks off in the first week of September. So that means that we've got lots of extra programming, extra gigs, all kinds of things going on. So a couple of save the dates. Acoustic Companion, they're going to be live at the RSL in Upway on Saturday the 12th of September. And we've got the Radioactive fundraiser gig up at the Suki Lounge in Belgrave, and that's on the 9th of October. So put those in your diary now and details will follow. And yeah, I'm sure you'll hear it right across the network throughout this week and next week. And now I'm also going to, we're doing things a little bit out of order today because of our big finisher. So it's time now to thank our wonderful subscribers. We'll start with Jean from Upway and Peter from Kooyirrup. They're our Best Friend for Life subscribers. And then we have Victor Strangers, our artist subscriber, and our wonderful listener subscribers. Mr. Nelly from Parkdale, my very first ever subscriber. Yes, to Out of Sight. Very much appreciated. And then we have Squeezebox Sue from Selby and Sue's other squeeze from Selby. Safari Suit Sam from Menzies Creek. Classy Nelly from Upper Fern Tree Gully. Nath from the Serpentine. The Dean from Footscray. Leonard the Lava Lamp. Sean from Cranbourne East. Robert from Croydon. Taco Cat from Teckers, a new subscriber, and another new subscriber, Olive the Kalamata Lab. And last but not least is the Upway Tacoma Bowls Club. And they're last on the list today because they have come up with a ripper bowl you over track, which is Stairway to Heaven. Ah, yes, Stairway to Heaven from Led Zeppelin 4, 1971. And it's a perfect birthday treat, the very last birthday treat for today, as we celebrate Robert Plant. Yeah. So he was born the 20th of August, 1948, which makes him 78 this year. One of the truly iconic rock voices of all time. And this particular track is a great showcase. It's got it all. It's written by Robert Plant and Jimmy Plant. I'm getting them all mixed up. Let me start that again. Robert Plant and Jimmy Page. And it became really one of the defining songs of classic rock. And unbelievably, it was never released as a commercial single in the UK or US, which is pretty amazing considering how huge it is. So we'll kick back and let this one wash over you. It's Stairway to Heaven by Led Zeppelin and a huge happy birthday, Robert Plant.

Yes, and we're nearly done for Out of Sight this week. Bill is here in the chair next week filling in for me, so stay tuned for that. And up next, Spilling the Tea with Teabags in Studio 2, raring to go. Thanks for getting over the hump of hump day with me. This is Tash signing off.

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3: Good afternoon, 3MDR listeners. You're on Spilling the Tea with Tea Bags for your Wednesday afternoon. Thanks, Tash, for another awesome Out of Sight show. We're going to miss you being here this week, next week. Before we get started, I'd like to begin by acknowledging the traditional owners and custodians of the land on which we are broadcasting from today, the Wurundjeri people of the Kulin Nation. I pay my respects to their elders past, present, and emerging, and extend that respect to all Aboriginal and Torres Strait Islander people listening in. So we had the bad news today about Dolly Parton. She's definitely going to be missed by a lot of people. I'm sure, obviously, family and friends, but so many fans. She always had such awesome messages about loving yourself and believing in yourself and, you know, even when other people don't believe in you. And being true to who you are was really important to her. She supported a lot of communities that didn't get to have a loud voice. And she'll definitely be remembered for that. I thought I'd better add a Dolly Parton track. And I was trying not to do one of the really obvious ones, even though I really wanted to. But I chose the one that she got her first ever Grammy Award for. And that's for Here You Come Again. And the award was actually for her vocal performance of the song. Dolly Parton's the third most nominated woman in Grammy history. She had 55 nominations, which is just crazy, crazy, crazy, and 10 wins. So, just an amazing woman, amazing songwriter, amazing singer. So let's hear from her. Here You Come Again.

And there we had a track called Hera from Turia. The album was Bliss, released 2024. This is Perth artist. Trio harp is Michelle Smith, bass Kate Pass, and drums Talia Valenti. Really beautiful stuff. I've been doing some extra research lately to try to find musicians within Melbourne and definitely within Australia that haven't been on my radar, and that's one of them. Very, very beautiful stuff. Hey, before we keep going, I forgot to mention, I got very distracted by the whole Dolly Parton passing away news. But today we have a premiere, a world premiere, I reckon we could say. Yeah, definitely. Of a new single from Losimo. It's called Self-Deprecation. I'm not going to play it just yet because we're actually going to get Losimo on the phone in a few minutes and we'll get to have a chat with her about this release. It's really exciting. Losimo is a really important part of the Melbourne music scene, has been for years and years, has done a lot to support other artists, has released beautiful work, has done beautiful performances. So I'm really excited to get to have this chat. First, we're going to play a track from her that was released in 2020 called Co-Creator. Here we go, and we'll have a chat with Losimo very, very soon.

0: And that was the awesome Lusumo there with co-creator. And I have her on the phone one sec. Are you there, Luz? Hello. Okay, I'm not hearing Lusumo now.
1: I don't know if you
0: Oh, yes, I can hear you now.
1: I can't hear you.
0: I can hear you, but you can't hear me.
1: Not really.
0: Okay.
1: I can hear you now.
0: You can hear me now?
1: Yeah.
0: Guys, this is my first phone interview, so please excuse it. I actually had Tina in the room and it was working, and then Tina left. She believed in me too much. Hey, Lusumo, thank you so much for doing this interview and letting us premiere your tune.
1: Oh my gosh, thank you so much for having me. I'm like just so excited to be here with specifically you on your show.
0: Thank you. This is really exciting because this is your first release in five years.
1: I think it was 2020. So I just go off whatever, like, you know, YouTube says five, but 2020, that's 6 years.
0: Yeah, awesome. And it's called Self-Deprecation. I really love this for a theme, especially being female artists, because you speak about like inadequacy and comparison and the capitalist system creating that. And I feel like, you know, when you and I started jamming, and yeah, I got to jam with Lusumo, guys. Yeah, I'm just breaking here a bit. But it kind of still had that, you know, put girls against girls kind of vibe. Not us, obviously. But I feel like this is it's a really beautiful thing to put into a piece of music and to get to share, not just with our generation, but also with the up and coming gens, and just to be like, hey, you know, you don't need to do this anymore.
1: Yeah, exactly. That's so true. That's such a good perspective. I love that. Absolutely.
0: And you wrote it five years ago that you wrote the main lyrics?
1: Maybe longer, to be honest. I wrote it when I was living in Brunswick.
0: Mm-hmm.
1: Brunswick in Victoria. So that was, like 8 years ago, maybe. Like, a lot of the songs on this, like, that I'm going to be putting on this album is a long time ago. So, yeah, I think I wrote it maybe 8 years ago.
0: And this album's going to be called Grenade Heart?
1: Yeah,
0: Grenade Heart. I love that name. So
1: it's
0: good.
1: Like one of the tracks of the album. So it's just, go on with that theme.
0: Awesome. And how did you record this self-deprecation piece? Because I know you're saying you wrote it, really, the lyrics so long ago, and I know you've been out of the country for moments here and there. So, what have you done recording-wise?
1: Yeah, well, like, I've been performing this song for a really long time, and it was a song that I wanted to put on this, like, album that was very theoretical. I haven't been able to, you know, do it. But then I went to Colombia and I lived there for a year and a half, and I think I came back a year ago now, just over a year ago. And I actually made a friend in Medellin, in one of the main cities in Colombia. We just had a little jam session, and I was like, "Holy shit, you're a genius! You're incredible! Do you want to do my album with me?" And he was like, "Yeah, totally." This is all in Spanish, by the way, and I was learning Spanish at the time. So I recorded it with him in his, like, tiny little studio with, like, really, really crappy gear. Like, he's just, like, really talented but doesn't have the money for, like, good gear. But, it's really wonderful.
0: It doesn't sound like you recorded with crappy gear.
1: Because he's so talented.
0: It sounds so good. And I think this is a real testament to show that these days, even some of the cheaper stuff, you can make it good. And if you've got the talent like you, the vocal talent and the guitar playing talent, I think it can come across without you needing that $50,000 room mic.
1: Yeah, you don't need the $50,000 room mic. I mean, I think the one I was using was like Rode NT1A or something like that.
0: Yeah, so
1: which
0: kind of...
1: They're really good.
0: Yeah.
1: They're $250 and they're incredible. Like, the stuff that you can get from it is awesome. That's not shitty, that one, but everything else is like cracking and, you know, you had to like wait for the pop to be able to do the...
0: I kind of love that though. It's like the universe is... guiding your recording session a little bit.
1: Yeah, totally.
0: Can you tell us about the harmonies in this? Are all of the voices you, and how did you create them?
1: They're all me, every single one.
0: Awesome.
1: I'm not the kind of musician that like sits there and does, oh, I'm going to do a third, or I'm going to do a seventh, or whatever like that. I just do what comes, what I feel.
0: Mm.
1: And some of the times it doesn't work, and it like actually has low dissonance. So like the Jota who I was working with, Jota Vasquez, he sometimes was like, that one, like, it's a bit strange. And I'll be like, yeah, I know, but I like it. It's a bit intense. And it, like, theoretically doesn't actually work, but it creates this, like, uncomfortability that I love.
0: Yeah.
1: And I feel like I wouldn't be able to find those harmonies if I was sitting at a keyboard or, like,
0: yep,
1: trying to, like, write the harmonies in that kind of way.
0: Yeah. There's something about sometimes sitting at a keyboard that means you end up writing something more straightforward because you start thinking about the theory behind it instead of just being like, do I enjoy how this sounds?
1: Yeah, exactly.
0: I think all of your music over the years has shown that, though. Everything you've – I want to sort of pick your brains about this a bit because I've watched Los Sumo for years, guys, and even the way you play guitar, it's not the traditional way to pick up and even strum a guitar, let alone moving. Like sometimes you are playing, it seems to the audience, you know, like 8 chords within 1 second and it follows your melody beautifully. Are you composing your guitar parts like that as well, where you're not thinking about the theory? You just, like, how do you get to that point where it's just so complex?
1: Definitely don't think about the theory at all. I think as over the years I've progressed, I do start to think about it a little bit more, that I have the, like, skill and the knowledge. But originally with these songs, no, not at all. It's just, like, what felt good or even, like, I might be watching a video of someone else. And I'm like, oh, I like how that, like, what they do in that way. I'm going to, like, maybe see if I can create my own version of that.
0: Mm.
1: And then it ends up not sounding the same because I don't really know how to do it.
0: Yes, you've got a beautiful baby in the background, and that's so cool. We love that.
1: he's having a time.
0: Yeah, he sounds like he's having a great time.
1: Yeah, I might have to pick him up.
0: Maybe I'll interview him next.
1: Yeah, he'll do some goo goo baba da-da.
0: Some improvisation live on air.
1: Yeah.
0: So I'm
1: going to pick him up, but keep talking.
0: Yep. So Self-Deprecation and the upcoming Grenade Heart album, are we likely to get any live shows here in Vic?
1: I would absolutely love that. I actually haven't played a live show in about 2 years.
0: Mm-hmm.
1: I played one or two in Colombia.
0: Yep.
1: And I'm slowly starting to get my idea that I want to do shows again, but it feels like a big venture in my mind.
0: It is. It's sort of something separate sometimes to recording, isn't it?
1: Yeah.
0: And if you've got a little bubba.
1: Yeah, and I felt like that was what I was doing when I was living in Melbourne, was just shows, and like not really. I released a couple of songs with the band that I was with.
0: So Los Sumo used to be the front singer and guitarist for a band called Bone Woman. I don't know if anyone out there has seen them, but if you didn't, well, that's your loss.
1: Yeah, a long time ago.
0: Yeah.
1: And that was all I was doing, was live shows, and I didn't know how to do the studio stuff at all. Like, every time I'd get in the studio, I'd be like, how do I do this? This is too difficult.
0: Mm-hmm.
1: And then now I've gone the other end, and it's like, okay, only studios. No live. But anyway, that's a long answer to your question. If I can, I will.
0: Okay, awesome.
1: Even if it's a solo one, I will try.
0: Yeah, well, maybe we'll have to get the 3MDR crew together and we'll learn the tracks. We'll create a backing band and then you can fly down to see us. So are you in Mullumbimby?
1: Yeah, that's where I'm living, in Mullumbimby, yep.
0: Cool. So is that a flight? Would we say that's a flight?
1: It's not a flight?
0: Yeah, like not a drive down, is it?
1: I can drive. I could drive. I mean, I don't know what that's like driving long distance with a baby, but probably.
0: I mean, I feel like it'd be terrible.
1: Probably, yeah.
0: But if anyone could do it, it's you, for sure.
1: Yeah, I mean, I do have the chillest baby, so baby.
0: Yeah, oh yeah. I mean, reflection of you, though. And I think in this, I'm excited to hear the whole album come out. Does the album follow these themes of looking inward or?
1: Oh, I can hear you now.
0: Oh, you couldn't hear me?
1: No, I couldn't hear you. What's your question?
0: I was just saying, does the whole album follow these themes of looking inward?
1: Yeah, I would say so. Like a lot of them are, I had like a couple of like breakup-y heartbreak love songs that mm-hmm. are a little bit cryptic, so you can't tell that they're those. But a lot of them, yeah, it's like inward, very thoughtful about my own experience, but also outward, thinking about the land, thinking about nature, science, magic, you know, all these types of things. Mm-hmm. So, yeah, it's just, yeah.
0: And you were really lucky to grow up around artists in the art community. And if anyone's ever seen you play, I think you can just look at Losimer and you just know that they're an artist through and through. And you create your own visual art as well, because you did the cover for this single, didn't you?
1: I did do the single cover, yeah.
0: And it just looks so cool. And I think there's a real link between the cover art and the song's aesthetic, and then your aesthetic, your day-to-day aesthetic, which is always super cool and creative. And you're a one of a kind, Losimo.
1: Oh, thank you.
0: Hey, thank you so much for letting me play this song. I'm really excited to play it for the 3MDR audience here at 97.1 FM. Guys, remember you can text in on 0497 102000 and let us know what you think. Hey, Losimo, thank you so much for chatting to us. Thank you so much for releasing music. We can't wait for you to release Grenade Heart, the whole album. Maybe we'll get you on for another chat when you release that.
1: Yay, thank you so much, guys. I really appreciate it. And thank you for the beautiful questions.
0: No worries. Thanks, Loz. Chat soon.
1: Ciao.

What's on at the Suki Lounge in Belgrave for August? Saturday the 1st, British India. Sunday the 2nd, Adam Newling. Thursday the 6th, Adelita. Friday the 7th, Huxton Creepers. Saturday the 8th, it's the Belgrave Vinyl Record Fair. Thursday the 13th, Yarra Rangers Parents Battle of the Bands. Friday the 14th, Tim Friedman. Saturday the 15th, Joe Camilleri and the Black Sorrows. Sunday the 16th, The Bennies. Thursday the 20th, Ella Hooper. Saturday the 22nd, Bonnie Anderson. Friday the 28th, Jeff Atchison and the Soul Diggers. And Saturday the 29th, Boom Crash Opera. The Suki Lounge, station sponsor.

There we had a cool track from Tracy Linden. Album Vicissitudes, and the title is Alpha. Hearing something weird in this room. It's all good. That was released in 2025. Sydney artist, 5-track electronic suite. Tracing the emotional terrain of one figure. If you look up Tracy Linden's website and you go in, it feels like you're jumping into a game. They've just gone to so much trouble to write a story about this character all these pieces are about. It's this weird robotic bunny looking figure. And yeah, it's a really cool website. I recommend going on. I won't say any more about it. Before that, we had Self-Deprecation for Losumo. And Losumo is just such a great artist and great community member throughout the music scene, whether she's overseas or here. So make sure you go and check out that track again, listen to it, follow her, so you can be ready for when that full album drops. So today, about an hour before I came here, my new Mood Spill vinyl came in the post. And, you know, we interviewed Bailey from Mood Spill 2 weeks ago, and my favourite song of the album is Requiem. So I thought, hey, let's try and have a listen to that on album now. Here's Requiem by Mood Spill.

We're listening to the awesome sounds of another awesome Melbourne music community member, Finna Regular. This track's called Beach City. It features Yusuf Harare Jr. Very cool track. Next up, I have a track from another Melbourne muso, modular synthesis user, an amazing producer, Matthew Payne. This was released this year. This track's called Spun. Thanks for joining us on 3MDR.

We're almost to the end of the show here, amazingly. Just a few more tracks. You're on Spilling the Tea. Thank you for tuning in today, 3MDR 97.1 FM. Remember, you can always text in 0497102000. I hope you've been enjoying these tunes today. I know I have. It's a bit grey outside, but it's a bit nice. And I hope you're relaxing and enjoying your time. Now I've got Black Tulip Trio. This is called Turquoise. It's off the album Light Dance, released in 2023. This is a Sydney-based piano trio. I hope you enjoy it.

0: 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It's been an awesome, enjoyable show for me. Up now we have Your DNA. It's a pre-record and you know what that means. It's going to be extra amazing. Stick around for it. Have a good hump day, all.
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0: And who just came before us, Claire Bear?
1: Thank you for Cal for talking on the moon.
0: We are Your DNA Radio, and we are so excited to have our first live episode, aren't we, guys?
1: Yeah.
0: Oh my god!
2: Excited.
0: Oh my goodness! today we have DJ Claire Bear here.
1: Hi.
0: Tell us a little bit about yourself, Claire Bear.
1: I go to Your DNA four days a week, and I have a one-on-one every Tuesday.
0: Hey, Claire Bear, tell us a little bit, we're from Your DNA Creative Arts. Tell us a little about Your DNA Creative Arts.
1: It's a day program where people have fun and, yeah, do lots of cool stuff. Do drama, do digital music, film, radio, and my kitchen.
0: Oh, my goodness. That's amazing. What are you doing at the moment? What are you interested artistically in?
1: Drama and radio.
0: Your DNA puts on the most incredible plays at the end of the year. Mr. Matthew Wibley, hello.
3: Hello.
0: Tell us a little bit about yourself, Mr. Hey Hey.
3: Well, Monday was my birthday, and then...
0: Oh, my goodness.
3: And coming up very shortly, I will be hearing one of the songs that I've got.
0: We're going to be playing a bit of music today, Maddie. Maddie or Claire Bear, what is the theme of our playlist?
1: Swiss cheese.
0: Swiss cheese.
4: Swiss cheese.
0: So all the songs that you hear today are related to oh, my goodness, Swiss cheese. Oh, my goodness. I don't know how we come up with this stuff, Claire Bear. I think there's witches and cauldrons and lightning striking. It's wonderful. What else do we have on the program today, Maddie? You've got something to share with us?
3: I do, yeah. On the program today, we've got an interview with Sophie Val, who will be principal violin of BMSO.
0: Classic Matthew Wibley to interview someone from the MSO. You've had a quite a bit to do with the MSO, Maddie. I've heard that you've conducted the MSO before.
3: You have, perfectly. Yes, I did.
0: Oh, I'd love to hear more about that. And Claire Bear, you've got something to share with us today as well.
1: Yeah, I've made a song called Yumurka.
0: Oh, first time presenting on the radio and you get to play your own music. How exciting is that?
1: Yeah.
0: And we've got a lot more music to share from Your DNA, don't we?
1: Yeah.
0: We've got some cracker artists there.
3: Yeah.
0: Maddie, what have we got next?
3: Coming up next, we've got an interview with Sophie Rowe.
0: That is so exciting. This happened like a couple of years ago, didn't it?
3: Yes.
0: So how did you get in touch with Sophie Rowe?
3: We emailed her.
0: Wonderful.
3: And then she replied back and said, but she's looking forward to be chatting with us.
0: Wonderful. And you're going to hear the voice of someone else in the interview. It's yourself and someone else. Who is the other person interviewing Sophie Rao?
3: Our interview, you will hear me text and me and Tex interviewing her together.
0: So we've been making radio content for quite a while at your DNA Creative Rights and Arts, and this is the first time we've been on the radio. So you can find this as a part of like an old podcast. But Maddie did this with a support worker named Tex, and you had a good time, didn't you, Maddie?
3: I absolutely did.
0: Go away. Go ahead, Maddie. Announce the interview.
3: So, this is part of an interview with Sophie Wall.
2: We, in the spirit of reconciliation,
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3: We acknowledge and respect
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3: Hello, I'm Matt, and my guest in this radio program is Vanessa Tufano, Sally Ann Russell, and she joins me right there. I'll be welcome to you, Sally Ann.
10: Thank you very much. Nice to meet you, Matt.
3: The first time I heard you on Keys to Music with Graham Addit, and then the second time I heard you doing your solo song, Handel's Messiah. Did you enjoy doing that?
10: Oh, you know, Handel's Messiah is one of my very favourite things to sing, and I've done nearly 200 performances of it. And it doesn't matter how many times and where I do it, it's always amazing because it's just, I find it such beautiful music. It's just glorious. So I really enjoy singing it.
3: Do you have a favourite singer?
10: Favourite singer? I do. I have lots of favourite singers and for different reasons. So I really like, there's a Swedish mezzo and her name's Anne-Sophie von Otter. She's amazing and she sings, we sing a lot of the same repertoire except she's way more famous than me.
3: Do you really?
10: And there's also lots of Australian singers. Like, I'm not sure if you've heard of Loris Elms. She's actually just turned 91, and she was one of Australia's most famous mezzo-sopranos, contraltos, and she has this beautiful, rich speaking voice, and she's a bit of a mentor for me.
3: Oh my God.
10: If you ever get to hear some of her recordings, it's really worth looking her name up because it's she was a wonderful, wonderful singer.
11: Yeah. Just going back to Matt and Graham's relationship for a moment, Sally, you just informed us before that you're about to do an opera with Graham.
10: Yeah.
11: Can you tell us some more about that?
10: So Graham and I've known Graham for a really long time now, and we are doing an opera called Alcina, A-L-C-I-N-A. And it's a Handel, so same composer, Handel's Alcina, and I'm singing a role called Bradamante. So that'll be fun, and I get to play this character called Bradamante, and it's a really confusing story, which most operas are like. Somebody dies or somebody, but this one, I'm a girl, but I get disguised as a boy to rescue my fiancé, and then I turn back into a girl again. So it's really confusing. But it's really good fun to play because it's actually I have to do some acting as well as singing. So it's quite a challenge actually. So to swap characters like that and to pretend to be a boy and go back to a girl it's going to be really fun. And I've done that role before with Opera Australia. It's about 10 years ago now. So
3: do you get nervous just before you get onto the stage?
10: I have to say mostly no. And I know I'm a little bit unusual because a lot of singers do get nervous and a lot of performers in general get nervous. If I'm pretending to wash the dishes, if I'm feeling really calm, that's often the best way I sing. And I don't know why, but that's just me. I'm a bit crazy, so. But I'm lucky, I suppose, in a way. So, as long as I'm feeling nice and calm, and then I'll sing well. In fact, if I do get nervous, I'm not sure what I would do because I don't know how to deal with nerves.
11: Do you have any pre-show rituals?
10: I like to eat a piece of salmon. Salmon's a complete protein, so often that lasts me through, you know, if I'm doing a long opera like Alcina, for example, coming up, you've got to have the stamina to be able to sing for and have the energy to be able to work for, you know, sometimes 3 or 4 hours. So salmon's great for that. And also salmon is really good. Well, I find it really good for my throat because it's not, it doesn't coat my throat, so it gives me a nice clear vocal tract.
11: How did you get into singing, and who were you listening to when you first started singing, and how did that influence your progression?
10: Okay, well, this is a bit of a long story, I suppose. So I actually wanted to be a dancer. I wanted to be a ballet dancer, and I'm originally from Adelaide. Yeah, and so, but I was put on a stage. Maybe that's why I don't get nervous too, because I was put on a stage when I was really young. I started learning dancing when I was about 3, so I was a child. So lots and lots of dancing, and then my dancing teacher said to my mum, Sally Ann can really sing. She should go and learn some singing. And I went, okay. And I was about 9, so I went off to singing lessons. And then, I kept dancing, but then I hurt my knee. So I stopped dancing and I kept on singing. And so I was about 14 when I hurt my knee. Oh. I know. It's been one of those funny stories, hey? And then so I was in Adelaide and I joined the single studies program at the Elder Conservatorium at the university. And then I went on and did my degree at Adelaide University. I did a Bachelor of Music Performance, and I just kept singing, and here I am. I'm still singing.
11: How do you go from singing to then become a mezzo-soprano? Obviously, that's quite a journey in itself.
10: Good question. That's a great question, Matt. Well, I think I was always on a stage, so I obviously I enjoy being on a stage. I enjoy singing, and there's lots of great things about it, and travel, and I think when you're younger, you're sort of always looking for opportunities, and well, even now, I'm always looking for opportunities to sing and to go places and do stuff and to get to travel and sing with great musicians and great conductors in great places. So you're kind of always on a bit of a journey to get work. So it's also a matter of having to earn money. So there's lots of different aspects to being a singer. Lots of planning that has to go into things. So you've really got to plan ahead so that you can learn your work in time, because I'm what you call a freelance. So a freelance means if you don't work, you don't get paid. So you have to you've got to be really well organized I'm always looking for lots of handle too. My favourite.
11: So one thing that Matt and I also discovered, with Matt telling me about your experience with Handel, and you said that you've performed Handel's Messiah over 200 times, how do you put your own original spin on a work that's been performed for many years by many countless other people?
10: Well, that's a good question. I mean, I can only sing how I sing because that's my voice, and it's basically our voices are our fingerprints. They're unique. We all have a unique sound, our speaking voice, our singing voice, and you'll hear from my speaking voice, I'm quite low. So that sort of characterises me into being a mezzo-soprano, and to keep – well, every performance is different because you never – well, every day is different. You wake up in the morning, for example, yourself, you wake up in the morning and you go, do I have a scratchy throat? No, I don't have a scratchy throat, so it's going to be a good singing day today. And then you get to work with, you know, you work with a different lot of different lot of musicians. You might say, we'll go back to the Messiah again. So say, for example, I do a Messiah, I might just work with a choir of 16 voices. And it might be a small version, and you might be in a church, so that you might sing that Messiah differently than you would if you're singing a Messiah with 600 people in the choir at the opera house, because you're going to be doing a very different version if you're in a small space or a really large theatre. So I suppose it just varies. And, you know, my interpretation of the Messiah, I suppose I'm looking at it to give a truth so that when I sing to an audience that they come along for the ride with me, you know, so that it's not something that's fake, I suppose.
3: Can you tell us about your vocal range and can you give us an example?
10: Yeah, sure. So I'm what you call a mezzo-soprano, which means, mezzo means half in Italian, which means I'm very short. No, I'm kidding. But it just means, mezzo meaning half, means that it's half a soprano, which means I have a lower register, which we were talking about my speaking voice early. It just means that I also have a different colour to my sound. So you'll find a soprano often has it's a much higher register. It's almost, if you also compare a tenor to a baritone, a tenor will often have a high speaking voice and a baritone will speak down here. So we all have these different fingerprints yet again, same sort of unique sounds, all right? And it is very early in the morning, but I'll give you a little, what do you want, a scale or do you want a little song? How about I do some Handel for you? Let me see.

0: dreams. There you go, something like that. It is very morning.
1: Oh my goodness.
0: It's funny, isn't it? When you hear a voice, you don't expect a speaking voice to be able to sing like that. It's kind of weird. I find it really, it's a fascinating thing, singing voices, speaking voices. It's really, really interesting because everyone's different.
1: How do you sing high and low?
0: Well, it's practice, actually. So because I've been singing a really long time, you practice every day and you keep your vocal cords working because essentially your vocal cords are, they're basically just two muscles. So if I can sort of compare myself to a marathon runner, it's the similarest kind of thing because it's just like the muscles in your legs. Your vocal cords are just two little muscles and they beat together like this so that we can talk and we can sing. So you've got to keep them... You've got to keep them exercised and in good shape. It's just like running, but it's a different kind of exercise, really. And you know when you hear really old people, and sometimes their voices are really wavery. It's because they don't speak very much. So if they don't speak very much, those muscles get out of condition. So, Matt, you've got to remember, keep talking all the time. Keep those muscles nicely conditioned. Then you can sing well.
2: How do you look after your vocal cords? Do you have any particular remedies? I know a lot of people talk about sort of lemon and honey, and they all have their own individual ways. What are your ways?
0: Well, I quite like honey and hot lemon and a lot of steaming. That's if you have a sore throat, steaming is a really good thing to keep your voice, to keep your muscles lubricated. You know, it's just like when you're rubbing deep heat, or if you have a sore leg muscles when you run, you keep everything nice and warm. So it's the same with your throat. You don't have lots of iced water because that would constrict your vocal cords. So just, well, so for example here, I've got my little room temperature water here and then I've got a cup of tea. So two warm things here. So because I knew I was going to be talking, so I thought I'll prepare so that I don't get a scratchy throat when I talk to you. And I really like pineapple juice. Pineapple juice is one of my little things. Some people really like milk, but I can't do milk at all. That's really not me. And milk just feels awful. But I love pineapple juice. So I think, as you say, it's really unique and we all have our different ways of preparing. Back to my salmon again. Salmon's a really good sort of clears your throat and lots of sleep. Sleep's always a good thing for singing. You need to be well rested because you know what it's like if you've been partying all night, Matt, and then you suddenly get up the next morning and you're like, I feel terrible. You've got to get your sleep and then that means you sing better, hopefully.
1: I heard you singing Behind Carmen. How did you feel when you started singing that piece of music?
0: Oh, Carmen, she's great fun. She's so naughty. She's very naughty. Very naughty character. She's lots of fun to play. And, that's another one of my great favourite things to sing. And she's very dramatic and she dies at the end, obviously, as in the opera. So that's, but you know, that's, L'amour est un oiseau rebelle que nul ne peut apprivoiser. So I get to sing in French. So that's another thing about singing, lots of languages. And, but there's often, it's probably like you. You got a question? Yeah.
2: Oh, no, Matt was just, singing the melody along with your...
0: Oh, cool, great, yeah, okay. So, and she has a real journey. She has a real journey as a character. So she's an interesting character to play.
1: I'll give it a go.
0: Yeah?
1: Boom, boom, boom, boom, boom, boom.
0: L'amour est un oiseau rebelle que nul ne peut apprivoiser. You know, I'm meant to be doing this Carmen again in 2024. It's a bit of a way away. We were hoping to do it next year, but we can't quite get it going. So maybe you can come along. So it'll be sometime in 2024. I'll let you know when it will be performed. It's a long way away at the moment, but I have concerts on all the time in Melbourne. And I've got one on this Sunday at La Bassa where I'm doing some Italian songs. That's down in a National Trust home where is that? It's Caulfield, I think it is. It's a bit like Rip and Lee. I don't know if you've ever been to Rip and Lee or Como House or They're really old homes, and they've been preserved, and they're really quite beautiful. So we're doing these concerts in these little ballrooms and all sorts of things. And I'm going up to Albury next week. I run a festival up in Albury, and it's a chamber music festival. So it's the Albury Chamber Music Festival. And then these are all the performers that we've got. And then that's the dates of when it's on. And then you see down the bottom here, in really tiny writing, co-artistic director. Ooh, that's exciting. So that's going to be up in Albury. So that's going to be next week's exciting adventure. So I get to travel, you know, and I get to sing. I'm going to be singing Dido and Aeneas up there.
1: What's your favourite opera to work with?
0: My favourite. That's tricky, because you're right, I have. But it's, what would it be? That's tricky. Do I have to say Melbourne Symphony because I'm living in Melbourne? I do. You know what? Every orchestra is great. Do I have a favourite? I'm not sure. I think it sometimes it could be just more like, you know, I mean, I've worked with Pavarotti in Italy, and, you know, that was a favourite experience, you know, being in a different country, working with the great Pavarotti, working with an amazing orchestra. So nearly every time you work with an orchestra, it's almost always amazing, you know, because it's different and you're doing a different thing every time, and sometimes, you know, things will feel completely amazing. So yeah, I don't know if I've got a favourite orchestra. I mean, if I'm listening to recordings and things like that, I mean, the Berlin Philharmonic is pretty extraordinary. I haven't worked with them yet. Maybe I will, but I've worked with some great American orchestras, and I mean, and all the Australian orchestras are pretty great. We have some really, really great players and singers in Australia, and we think we're a long way away here, but we have. There are people playing in orchestras and singing all over the world that they travel, you know, and it's Australia's a really great place for, Joan Sutherland, you'd probably know that name. She's an older singer. She's passed away now, but Nellie Melba, she was one of our famous Australian singers. And I think Nellie Melba is she on our $100 note? Yeah, I'm not sure. She's on one of our notes anyway, and so she was you know, a very famous singer in the late 1800s, you know, Australian singer. Yeah, interesting, isn't it? We don't realise all of these things are all around us all the time. It's really cool.
1: That is so cool.
2: In your time in singing opera, Sally, how have you seen how has opera changed in Australia?
0: How has it changed? Well, I think on the positive side, we have a lot more good singers. There are a lot more people singing and a lot more people doing it. On the negative side, we have a lot more sport in our society. Bah, bah, bah, which is great. I mean, we all need to stay fit, but we're a real sporting nation now, you know. So the arts in Australia, we've sort of seen some of the sport gets a lot more funding than we do. So we'd like a little bit more government support. That would be really, really great, so that we can put on more things. But there's lots of good stuff around. You know, there's lots of good arts happening in Melbourne, in Australia, and you're really hearing, you know, the up and coming, you know, the young singers coming through the universities, and the talent is incredible. You know, their voice is coming through, and they're going places really fast. There's lots of really great, great singing going on, you know, in Australia. So, yeah, get amongst it.
1: There was a question coming from everyone. Do you have a favourite food at the moment?
0: Favourite food. Okay. I love Italian. I really like a really nice carbonara. Yum, yum, yum. I quite like Mexican food, and I quite like good Vietnamese is pretty good. Yep.
1: I like pears.
0: Pears, oh, yeah. Now, see, pears are really good for your throat because that's a nice clean fruit. So it keeps your vocal cord, it's nice and they're nice and cooling, aren't they? Actually, a baked pear with custard. How delicious. Mmm. Yum. I could go a pear right now. Yum. They're in season too, aren't they?
1: Yeah. Well, Sally, it has been amazing for us to chat with you. Thank you so much for your time today. We wish you all the best and good luck with your beautiful singing.
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2: Claire Bear.
0: Yep.
2: What have you got next for us today?
0: Hey, Carlos, have we had any people checking in?
3: Oh, yeah, we have, actually. What?
4: Let me turn on my microphone. Sorry.
2: So, we haven't introduced ourselves, but there's two voices from behind the desk.
4: Oh, yeah.
2: And we're just the Your DNA radio fairies. We don't have names.
4: Yeah, we don't exist.
2: Radio artists, they plan the show, they make the show, they do the thing. We just rock up and make sure everything goes to plan, all right? Is that right, Claire?
0: Yes.
4: Really, we're just clowning.
2: You know, Claire treats us quite nicely, don't you?
0: Yeah.
2: Well, do we get on your nerves at any point?
0: Nah, you guys good.
2: Oh, thanks, Claire. What text messages have we got coming through?
4: Okay, text message number one just says, please, with a big smiley face. Please.
2: Oh, lovely.
4: Maybe it's them asking for some more Your DNA. And then we have one from Nat. It says, yay, loud and clear team, with a love heart.
5: Oh, my God.
4: Yeah. And then we've got one from Freddie. It says, woohoo, Your DNA radio is off and running. So good to hear Claire Bear starting the first episode. And Mr. Wibbly, happy birthday. Great stuff. Cheers from Freddie. And a last one from Riley and Fitzroy. It says, hi, friends. Loving the new show.
2: Oh, that's beautiful.
5: Have
2: we got anything to say to them, Claire Bear?
0: Thanks, guys, for listening.
2: Oh, you're wonderful. Hey, Claire Bear, you are a wonderful musical artist. You've brought something to share with us today.
0: Yep.
2: Tell us a little bit about it.
0: I wrote a song about a country town that I used to live in called Numurkah.
2: Shall we have a listen?
0: Yeah.

0: 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My guest in our radio program today is our friend Claire, and she joins me right now. Welcome to you, Claire.
1: Hello, everyone.
2: Howdy, Claire.
1: Hi.
0: How have you been?
1: Good.
0: Yeah, what have you been doing?
1: Just not much, just going to your DNA and having my one-on-ones and...
2: Yeah. I tell you what, that was such a special song, Claire.
1: Yeah.
2: Thank you so much for sharing it with our listeners.
1: That's okay.
2: Hey, Maddie, do you have a question about the song?
0: Yeah. Hey, Claire, tell us about your... Tell us about...
2: Do you want the name of the town? New Mirka.
0: Okay. Tell us about New Mirka.
1: Well, New Mirka was a town that I used to live in for all, when I was finishing growing up.
0: Oh, did you?
1: And so I lived there a while with Mum, and I did have a first housemate, but that didn't work out very well.
0: Oh. And how did you feel, and why do you like it?
1: Oh, because I liked the town. I used to do, like, cool stuff.
2: That's cool. Hey, you mentioned in the song The Snack Run.
1: Yeah.
2: Tell us about, what was The Snack Run?
1: The Snack Run, where we used to go around, like, to every factories or workshops, and we used to sell, like, snacks to people.
2: That would have been fun. Hey, yeah. What kind of snacks were in the snack shop?
1: There was egg and bacon rolls.
2: There was chocolates.
1: There was sausage rolls, pies.
2: Oh, amazing.
3: Yummy.
1: Yeah, and salad rolls and chicken roll, gravy rolls.
2: You would have met so many interesting people doing that job.
1: Yeah, and hot dogs too.
2: Oh, my goodness. What was the most popular?
1: I think egg and bacon rolls and hot dogs.
0: Oh,
2: yes. What time did you start the run?
1: I think it was 10 something to 11, yeah.
2: Something. Hey, I heard that the town had a bit of a roundabout.
1: Yeah, yes it did.
2: And something special happened around the roundabout?
1: Something special around about is where I used to go on a group it was bowling group, and afterwards we used to go round do like in the bus, going round in circles, muck around.
2: Hey, Claire, there, whereabouts is New Mirka?
1: New Mirka is near Shepparton and Wanyu. And also Cobram.
2: Oh, so cool.
0: Oh.
2: So what made you move away from New Mirka?
1: What made me move away from New Mirka? Well, in Croydon, one time I got home from school and there was no one home. So they just dropped me at the door waiting for ages.
2: Yeah.
1: So that's why Mum thought, we'll move to New Mirka.
2: Yeah. Okay. Oh, amazing. Hey, Maddie, have you got any other questions for Claire Bear?
0: And Claire, how old are you going to be when your birthday?
1: How old am I? I'm going to be 41.
2: Congratulations.
3: God. Yeah. Oh, you don't look a day over 40.
1: Thanks.
0: Oh, congratulations, Claire.
1: Thanks, Mr. Hey-Hey.
0: Well played.
1: Thanks, Mr. Hey-Hey.
2: Hey, and Mr. Hey-Hey, what song have we got next on our Swissly Cheese playlist? It's one of your favourite artists?
0: It is, yeah. And coming up next, we've got the second act of Mozart Opera Fantastic Flute.

0: Next up, we have Sidetracks with John Smedley.
1: Couldn't have said it better myself.
0: Yeah.
2: Next, we've got Queen with We Will Rock You, and then We Are Champions.

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Welcome. This is Sidetracks and I'm John Schmidley. 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

And a very good afternoon to you all. I'm John Schmidley and welcome to Sidetracks. This is episode number 329 and it's the 26th of August. And if you're listening to this in the future on demand, I'm coming live from 3MDR Studio 2 at Forest Park Homestead here in the beautiful hills of Upway on the traditional lands of the Wurundjeri people, taking you through till 5 o'clock today. Big shout out to your DNA crew. That was actually a replay of, I think, their very first show on 3MDR. They've come a long way. But thanks for that. And before that, Spilling the Tea with Tea Bags. I really enjoyed that show. Had a listen to that while I was doing my final prep for today. Well, great show again, Tea Bags. And Out of Sight before that with Tash. Brilliant again, as usual. And, of course, The Big Night with Cameron Stephen. Always a fantastic show. Whole heap of great shows on Wednesdays on 3MDR. And a whole heap of good ones to go, even after Sidetracks today, right through till 11 o'clock. On the show today, we've got some great music from the late 70s and 80s, including Rick Springfield, Elvis Costello, Sting, Michael Jackson, Elton John, Wings, and Harry Chapin. And there's plenty of newer music in the mix too, with Queenie, Surprise Chef, Maya Tokley, and M. Vina, and more. And of course, there's the regular Steely Dan track of the week, and I'll be taking you back to Countdown to Ecstasy album, a track from that album. 2 hours of old favourites, new discoveries, and a few side tracks along the way. You can text me in the studio now on 0497102000. Thanks to Nick and Abby from the Paris Centre Belgrave. Got in already. Thanks for the text. Thanks for listening. Well, we begin today with a bit of sad news. Dolly Parton has died at the age of 80. Dolly was, of course, one of the great songwriters and entertainers, the woman behind Jolene, which we just heard there, Coat of Many Colours, and I Will Always Love You, a huge hit for Whitney Houston. But her legacy goes well beyond music. Through her imagination library, she put hundreds of millions of books into hands of children while quietly supporting education, hospitals, disaster relief, and medical research. She was enormously famous without ever seeming enormously impressed by her own fame. A brilliant songwriter, a generous human being, and by all accounts, simply a decent person. Valet Dolly Parton. Yes, we did hear Jolene at the top of the show, back from 1974. It became Dolly Parton's second solo number one country single. The song came from two different real life women. Dolly Parton said the story was inspired by a red-headed bank clerk who was flirting with her husband, Carl Dean, while the name Jolene came from a young fan who asked for an autograph. That's a great track. We've got another track I'm going to play in the start of the second hour of Sidetracks today, just to sort of dedicate some of time to, you know, Dolly Parton. What a great person. Person who really put her money to good use, and I tell you what, there's could be a lot more people out there could do that too. What's the use of having all that money and just not spreading it around, not helping others? It's a criminal. Dolly Parton showed how to do it. Now, funnily enough, I was listening to Tasha's show today, Out of Sight, and she started off with Dolly Parton's track, and then she said, oh, my next track is going to be Rick Springfield. He was going to be the first one up, but he got displaced by Dolly. Well, same thing for me. We must be writing our playlists together. It was Rick Springfield. It was his birthday on, just a few days ago. He was born in Sydney. Not many people even realise he's Australian, but he is Australian. I'm going to play a
great track of his, Don't Talk to Strangers. It's from the Success Hasn't Spoilt Me Yet LP. And that's a good name. Dolly could have used that one, actually. 1982 was when it was released, produced by Keith Olsen, recorded at Goodnight LA, written about Springfield's then-girlfriend, Barbara Porter, who he later married. The song reached number 10 in Australia on the Kent Music Report and number 2 on the US Billboard Hottest 100 or Billboard Hot 100. Here we go. This is Rick Springfield, Don't Talk to Strangers on Sidetracks.

wonderful track, that one. Allison by Elvis Costello, who celebrated his birthday yesterday. That track was released in 1977 and was produced by Nick Lowe. Famous name there. As recorded at Pathway in London, the song Allison was included on Elvis Costello's debut studio album My Aim Is True as the fifth track. Costello claims the song was written as an ode to a woman he saw working at the supermarket, though he remains vague about the meaning. This is Sidetracks on 3MDR 97.1 FM. I don't know whether you can hear any noises in the background, but there are two people on our roof with hammers and blowers and all sorts of things, and there is no soundproofing in this studio when it comes to that. So if you do hear some weird noises, it's not me crashing around in the studio. It's a little bit of work being done on Forest Park Homestead. It is over 100 years old, so, you know, there's a little bit of work. Yes. Now, I've just had a text from Tash from out of sight saying we must have ESP. I'm sure we do, Tash, although, as you said, we may be looking at the same birthday list. Yes, that's been happening a bit lately. That's all right. I think we have a slightly different take on these things. The next birthday I'm going to talk about is Branford Marsalis, who is actually a jazz saxophonist, has a very famous brother, Wynton Marsalis, who is a very famous classical and jazz trumpet player. But Branford himself is a legend in his own right. I'm going to play a track by Sting, actually, because Branford started working with Sting in one of the more interesting examples of jazz musician crossing into major pop and rock. Marsalis first became closely associated with Sting in the mid-1980s. He played saxophone on Sting's 1985 debut solo album, The Dream of the Blue Turtles, and became an important member of Sting's touring band. What made the partnership distinctive was Sting's didn't simply use Marsalis as a conventional backing saxophonist. Marsalis brought a strong jazz sensibility, improvisation, sophisticated harmony, and rhythmic flexibility to Sting's songs. So Branford's he was born in 1960. His birthday was this week. I'm going to play you a track off the Dream of the Blue Turtles album, Children's Crusade, produced by Sting and Peter Smith. The song concerns the destruction of the younger generation in World War One. It was demoed at Air Studios on a 48 track machine. Air Studios were the studios that George Martin actually had. He had one studio in London, and he had also one in the West Indies on an island, which lots of people went to record at. Sting went there with the Police and recorded some albums in Montserrat, I think it was. It's a great track, this, and it's a great album. I became aware of it. I was playing in a amateur production of Jesus Christ Superstar, and I was playing in the pit band. I wasn't on stage. I don't do that. I was playing drums, and great musical to be playing drums in. And the sound guy, or the lighting guy, every night would put this album on. He just bought it. He put this album on across the house PA before the audience came in. And I was truly indoctrinated into it. It's a fantastic album. I've got a nice bright blue bit of vinyl. But today it's digital I'm playing. And I'm going to play you this track, Children's Crusade by Sting. This is Sidetracks on 3MDR 97.1 FM.

Children's Crusade by Sting. And did you hear that saxophone in there? Fantastic. Branford Marsalis's birthday this week, playing with Sting. And what a band that was. I didn't get to go to that concert when he toured it in Melbourne, but that was a mega band. Omar Hakim on drums from Weather Report, just to mention one other. Daryl Jones on bass. Kenny Kirkland on keyboards. It was a mega band, and I believe it was quite something to witness. This is Sidetracks, and I'm John Schmidley. I'm going to play you a new release, and generally the new releases I play are all Australian. This is an Australian artist who I've become aware of recently, Queenie. I played one of her recent singles that had been released, all in support of the latest album, Pleasance, which this track just came out on the 21st this month, so not long ago, 5 days ago. And the track is called Deepest, Richest Blue. Pleasance, the album, is Queenie's second album, and she describes it as the antithesis of her debut, New Malt. That first record was about shedding skins and processing upheaval. This one's about finally feeling at home in yourself, accepting that life can still be complicated while allowing yourself to enjoy the good bits. Musically, she's stretching well beyond the country label too, into art pop, folk and alternative rock. I really like her tracks, and I'm enjoying hearing them as they are released, and I think I will have to get my hands on this album. This is Queenie, Deepest, Richest Blue on Sidetracks.

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4: You are. And Hannah will be on the dotted line tonight, I've been informed. And that should be a lot of fun. Hannah Schmidley, occasional co-host of Sidetracks, but now 25% of the Feast show, which is on the same time slot as Sidetracks, but on a Tuesday. With a revolving roster of presenters, and Hannah does the second week of the month. They actually have a combined performance, all four of them,

Tell me what your favourite Dolly Parton song is. That's a good one. I'm playing my favourite songs today. Already played the first one, Jolene, at the top of the show. That's definitely a favourite. And there's another one that's a big favourite, which coincides with an event in my life that makes it stick, I think. Maybe I'll talk about that later. All right, we heard a fantastic track just before those announcements. Queenie's latest song, Deepest, Richest Blue. I'm going to play you another new Australian release by a band called Appalachian. And if you're tuned into the Big Note today, you will have heard this already. I just tuned in while it was playing and I thought, oh, that sounds cool. That sounds actually a bit familiar. And then when Cameron announced it, I thought, oh, actually, I'm playing that on my show today because I discovered it also. Great minds think alike. Hey, Cam. Yes, Appalachian from New South Wales, or Sydney, I should say. This track is For Real. Now, one of the things I did learn from listening to Cameron's show is that this is actually the bass player. This artist is the bass player who plays with the John Butler Trio, I do believe. Correct me if I'm wrong. Text me, 0497102000. Fact checkers. After decades of playing bass for some of Australia's biggest artists and TV shows, it's finally time to share from the heart a perspective on life through words, rhythm and harmony. May these sounds create beauty for you and its ripples spread far and wide. When I heard it come on today, I'm thinking sounds of Stevie Wonder, maybe? Very sort of cool. Dare I even say a little bit of Steely Dan, maybe? Don't want you to turn off because of that. Let's have a listen, though. Appalachian. For Real on Sidetracks.

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1: You know, I was wondering, you know, if you could keep on, because the force, it's got a lot of power, and it makes me feel like, it makes me feel like...

Yes. Don't Stop Till You Get Enough off the Off The Wall album from 1979. Because Michael Jackson's birthday, 29th of August, this week. There you go. And it was not the track I intended to play. But anyway, that was off the album. I was intending to play the title track, Off The Wall, which is very nice. But queued up the wrong one. Hey, can't stop it. Yes. Because you don't stop till you get enough. That's right. This is Sidetracks on 3MDR 97.1 FM. Taking you through until 5 o'clock today. And then Dan with Audio Blast will be keeping you company for the next couple of hours after that. And lots of things happening right through to the dotted line. And young Hannah will be on live performing. And I do believe, I've been told, there's a new song to be performed tonight. It'll be one I haven't even heard. So that's exciting. Now, talking about new releases or new music, I've got another new Australian release I'm going to play for you. This band is called Surprise Chef. It's an unusual name. And the track is called Leg Day. Surprise Chef are back with Leg Day, the first taste of their forthcoming fifth album, Frogs in a Pond. It's weird. Lots of weird names here. The Melbourne Quartet have always had a cinematic quality to their instrumental funk. But this time, they're really leaned into it, taking inspiration from the wonderful, strange world of 1960s and 70s Italian film scores. The new album was conceived almost as the soundtrack to a movie that doesn't actually exist. Recorded with the limitations of an... Oh, did I mention there's work going on the roof, if you hear that? Limitations of an 8-track tape machine. Leg Day is the funkier end of the idea. Tight, playful and unmistakably Surprise Chef. I've never heard of Surprise Chef until yesterday, so I will have to explore more. There's a drum solo going on the roof. Should we do dueling solos? No, we won't. Okay, I'm going to play this track because you won't have to listen to the microphone. Text me in if you can hear it, or it's just me. 0497102000. Let me know who you're listening to the show from. Also, let me know what your favourite Dolly Parton track is, if you have one. Leg Day by the band Surprise Chef.

0: Men I Trust, it's called, that's the band, and the track is called Lauren back in 2016. Bit of a track that I think Hannah brought into one of the co-host shows, and I've loved a lot. Just love the feel of that, love the bass line through there, all through there, and just really nice vibe. Hope you like that. This is Sidetracks on 3MDR 97.1 FM. Got some community service announcements. I'm going to go through Freeze Out. This August, Holly Fools is hosting Freeze Out, a community sleep out, raising funds for people experiencing homelessness right here in the Yarra Ranges. One cold night, a real difference. 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That is freezeout.org.au 1300 133 889. Also, as we enter the second hour of Sidetracks, there's another workshop coming up that's worth knowing about. With rising insurance costs and the particular risks of living in the Dandenongs and the Yarra Ranges, the community is invited to a free insurance cover workshop in Belgrave, hosted by Financial Counselling Victoria, that is the FCVIC. The workshop will focus particularly on home and contents insurance and risks such as bushfires, storm and flood. The two-hour session will help people understand their individual risks and insurance needs, how to read insurance documents and provide tools to calculate cover amounts. It's on the 2nd of September at the Belgrave Community Hub from 6:30 to 8:30 p.m. To book or for more details, visit Belgrave and Tacoma Township Group on Facebook. That is the Belgrave and Tacoma Township Group. Just look them up on Facebook. This is Sidetracks on 3MDR 97.1 FM. I'm John Schmidley. It is exactly 1 hour of the show left. It's 4 o'clock. We're going to go to some announcements and I'll be back with some more music.
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6: If you feel a bit shit on a Wednesday night, I think you know something will make you feel alright.

What a vibe. What a vibe. Great track. That is Sienna Spyro. I played that track last week. I had to play it again this week. Material Lover from, it's from the Devil Wears Prada soundtrack, number 2 soundtrack, that is. Just came out in May this year and got a fantastic voice and great sort of soul retro sort of vibe to that track. And she's her husky vocals attract a large following on the socials. This is Sidetracks on 3MDR 97.1 FM. We are into the second hour, taking you through till 5 o'clock today. You can text me, 04971 02000. Just had a text in from Chris from Mount Clear. Thanks, Chris. I'm glad you're enjoying the show. Now, we had some sad news overnight that Dolly Parton has died at the age of 80. It brings to a end one of the most remarkable careers in popular music. But what she leaves behind goes far beyond the songs. Born in a large, poor family in rural Tennessee in 1946, Dolly, however, somehow travelled from a one-room cabin in the Smoky Mountains to become one of the most recognisable and loved entertainers in the world. And beneath the rhinestones, the wigs, and the wonderfully self-deprecating sense of humour was an extraordinary songwriter. Coat of Many Colours, Jolene, and I Will Always Love You, the Jolene I've already played for you today, showed her remarkable ability to tell a complete story in just a few minutes. She could be funny, heartbreaking, and deeply personal, and while country music was always her foundation, songs like Here You Come Again, 9 to 5, and Islands in the Stream made her a genuine pop star as well. But I think part of the reason people feel such affection for Dolly Parton is that she appeared to understand that fame could be useful. Through her Dollywood Foundation and particularly the Imagination Library, she helped put books, free books, into the hands of millions of children. The program was inspired by her father, who could neither write nor read. She also gave generously to hospitals, education, disaster relief, and medical research, including funding that helped support research into the COVID-19 vaccine. And she generally did it without making herself the center of the story. Dolly could poke fun at herself, seemed reluctant to judge other people, and managed to increasingly manage the increasingly rare trick of being enormously famous without appearing enormously impressed by her own fame. So today we've lost one of the great songwriters and entertainers. But perhaps we've also lost something a little rarer. Dolly Parton. Now, I'm going to play for you another Dolly Parton track, which was just mentioned as an example of her sort of moving into more the pop realm from her country roots. This track is called Here You Come Again. It's from 1977. This track was particularly popular in New Zealand when I was on a family tour around New Zealand, and really sticks in my mind. Recorded at Sound Lab Studios in LA, it topped the US country singles charts for 5 weeks and won a 1978 Grammy Best Award for Best Female Country Vocal Performance. It also reached number 3 on the US Billboard Hot 100, representing Parton's first significant pop crossover hit. Peaked at number 10 in Australia. Valet, Dolly Parton, Here You Come Again, Dolly Parton on Sidetracks.

the Steely Dan track of the week. But Is That Far? From the Countdown to Ecstasy album from 1973. Walter Becker, Donald Fagen wrote that. Gary Katz produced it. It was recorded at Caribou Ranch in the Netherlands and at Village Recorders in West Los Angeles. Great track. This is Sidetracks on 3MDR, 97.1 FM. You can text me. The text line has been relatively quiet today. 04-9710-2000. Let me know where you're listening to the show from. Anything you'd like to tell me. Anything I've inspired in you. Maybe your favourite Dolly Parton track. Or your favourite Dolly Parton memory. And, yeah, we've got, well, it's just after 4:18. So we've got 42 minutes of the show left. I'm going to play another new release. This artist is Mvita. I think that's how it's pronounced. Fading to Nowhere is the track. Mvita is a Melbourne-based indie folk pop singer-songwriter with an authentic, dreamy and warm sound. Her songs combine warm vocals, rich harmonies and evolving textures to create intimate listening experiences with music along the veins of Sarah Blasco, The Sundays, Maisie Starr, Norah Jones and others. She writes melodic tunes that bring her own unique spin alongside her songwriting. She is also a multidisciplinary visual artist with a growing interest in bringing her music and art together. Fading to Nowhere is a wistful and atmospheric tune of loss and letting go, inspired by solitary walk in a misty Melbourne winter morning. The song follows the feelings of searching for someone just beyond reach. It uses the changing of the seasons as a backdrop for shifting emotions. Releasing on the cusp of spring, Fading to Nowhere arrives as a quiet reminder that even the longest winters eventually give way to new beginnings. And I'll tell you what, I am looking forward to some new beginnings with some warm weather anyway. I believe there's some warm weather coming next week, actually. My better half told me we were looking at a bit of 20 degrees next week sometime. Nick and Abby from the Paris Centre Belgrave have texted in. They're saying they're very busy, but they're listening. Or they're busy listening. Thank you, guys. I'll just get stuck into this track. This is Mvita. Is that the word? Fading to Nowhere. Enjoy.

0: 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This is Sidetracks on 3MDR 97.1 FM. I just had a text from Biff. He made me laugh. He would text, but I'm still celebrating Oscar's sixth place at Zandvoort. Poor Oscar. If you're wondering what I'm talking about, I'm talking about Formula One, Oscar Piastri, Melbourne's own Oscar Piastri. Things aren't going so well this year. I do suspect he's being let down by the team somewhat this year. I think the fair play may have disappeared now. Don't know. But anyway, his teammate won. Oscar ended up down in sixth place. But it was an interesting race. Anyway, text me if you watched it. I got up and watched it in the morning. I have to block my ears, not put the radio on before I get up and watch it. I was occasionally ABC gets excited and spoils the results for me. Yes. Anyway, it's time for...
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0: It is from the Vinyl Vault. And a little bit of a theme for the next couple of songs, actually. Beatles covers. This one from the Vinyl Vault. It's pretty rare. Well, it's rare enough to... It's not actually on streaming platforms. This track is an artist called... The artist doing this track is Sandy Farina. And I've probably not heard of her doing anything else, but she did actually write a song, Kiss Me in the Rain, for Barbara Streisand's album Wet. But this track today she's going to sing is Here Comes the Sun, and it's from the Sgt. Pepper's Lonely Heart Club Band soundtrack. I might get lynched for this. Anyway, it's from 1978. George Martin is actually the producer. Obviously, the song George Harrison wrote. Sandy Farina is a singer-songwriter best known for her role in this movie. The movie featured Peter Frampton and the Bee Gees, George Burns, Steve Martin, Earth, Wind & Fire were in it, all sorts. It's an interesting movie. But the soundtrack I really like. Have a check out the bass in this track too. Anyway, this is a bit of old vinyl. And after that, I'm going to play Elton John's Lucy in the Sky of Diamonds, which I think is a fantastic version, and I really like the synth solos towards the end. Anyway, here we go. This is from the Vinyl Vault, and Here Comes the Sun, Sandy Farina on Sidetracks.

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5: Yes, Revolver is on tonight, and I've just had a text about it, actually. Revolver's 7 till 9 o'clock. It's in between, wedged in between Audio Blast and the Dotted Line, and it has a revolving roster of presenters. Dap was due to be in tonight, but is not going to make it, so Buffy's going to fill in, and it's going to be a Dolly Parton special. Fantastic. I think Buffy might have been doing a bit of homework today. Anyway, that'll be great. So a bit of a Dolly Parton dedication there from Buffy. So check that one out. Revolver, 7 till 9.

reliably informed that the dotted line, the live act, will be one Hannah Schmidley. Got the same name as me. What's that about? Anyway, that should be a lot of fun, and I've been told there's a new song, which I haven't even heard. Anyway, this is Sidetracks on 3MDR 97.1 FM. This is the time of the show where I could give a big shout-out to my incredibly valuable subscribers as we head towards Radiothon time again and spruik the benefits of being a subscriber and supporting community radio. You know, no one pays us to play this music. We curate our own lists. There's no payola here. I can assure you of that. Anyway, a big thanks go out to Elizabeth from Vermont South, Charles from Kalorama, the Morrison family from Menzies Creek, Tigger from Upper Ferntree Gully, Robert from Wantirna, Anne from Bentley East, Trisha Z from the Classic MG World Tours, Phil from Menzies Creek, Marissa from Tacoma, and Boat Shoes, Ahoy Hoy, my offbeat friend. We have artist subscribers Clint Wilson and Flying Hubcaps and Hannah Schmidley. And we also have a best friend for life, Chris from Mount Clear, who's popped onto my list. Great to have you back on the list, Chris, and great to have a text from you. I've got a big shout out to all the texters today. So Dan, for texting in. Biff, for your Formula One related text. The Nick and Abby from the Paris End of Belgrave have texted in twice. Chris from Mount Clear. Tash from Out of Sight. Yeah. Thank you, all those texting people. And you can contribute to the text line 0497102000. 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Also, we are on Facebook and Instagram. 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Now, I said I was going to play your track, Lucy in a Sky of Diamonds. And I'm going to do that. But funnily enough, in the background, there's another version of it, of that particular track playing. Anyway, the Elton John one's great. I love the Moog synth. Is it a Moog synth? Someone might be able to text me, let me know. Elton John's Lucy in the Sky of Diamonds. Fantastic keyboard solos towards the end. I hope you enjoy it. This is Sidetracks on 3MDR 97.1 FM.

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1: You are. You're listening to Sidetracks. Not for long, though. Got about 15 minutes left, and then Audio Blast with Dan will be up next, then Revolver with Buffy, and then The Dotted Line with Dave and Ran, The Dotted Line team, live in studio, Hannah Schmidley. That was Elton John's Lucy in the Sky of Diamonds off the Captain Fantastic album. The track, obviously written by Lennon and McCartney. You know, it was recorded at Caribou Ranch. That studio, well known for being at higher altitude and able to sing higher notes. Anyway, I've got a new Australian release, one, the last one for today, before we head screaming towards the end of the show. This artist is Maya Tokley, and the track is called Everything on Fire, which is not what we want, but sometimes it feels like that, doesn't it? It was released on the 21st of August. Last summer, Maya Tokley found sanctuary in her small rented room perched above a thundering, above a thrumming? London High Street, cloaked in a blue light from the neon comedy club sign downstairs. The space became a vibrant backdrop for her creativity. The haze and late night roar gave Maya permission to make her own noise and write until the early hours. Instead of intruding, the atmosphere set a mood of introspection where Maya shed all fear and wrote with newfound clarity. Now back home, she is ready to unveil this defining chapter with a raw, incandescent honesty of space song, and her new deeply moving single Everything on Fire, which I'm about to play for you. The song captures the raw complexity of ending a relationship while still romanticizing the idea of co-parenting, yearning for what once was when the reality is mythologized by the lens of nostalgia. Let's get stuck into it. Here is the track, Everything on Fire. Sidetracks.

Yes, the Cats in the Cradle. Harry Chapman. Unfortunately, I've had to fade that out. Yeah, that was a great track. Maybe I'll play that next week, the whole version. Before that, we had Wings, Let 'Em In. And another great track also. And prior to that was Maya Tokley, Everything's on Fire. I actually really like that track. Maybe even play that again next week. Anyway, coming up next is Dan's sonic roller coaster of epic mayhem. That is Audio Blast. He'll be taking you through till 7 p.m. And 7 till 9 is Revolver. And tonight, Buffy will be in, filling in for Dap. And Buffy's going to do a Dolly Parton special commemorating Dolly's passing. And there's been a whole heap of shows featuring Dolly Parton today. Then after that, 9 p.m., The Dotted Line, 9 till 11 o'clock with The Dotted Line, team. And I've been informed that Hannah Schmidley is on the show playing live in the studio, and there might even be a new song that not even I've heard. So definitely worth tuning into. You can find out more about Sidetracks on 3MDR.com. From there, you can listen back to past shows on demand or stream them live. Stay in touch through the Sidetracks Facebook or Instagram pages. 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I look forward to being back with you next Wednesday at 3 p.m. with a whole lot more groovy tracks, including the regular Steely Dan Track of the Week. 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Sidetracks has been broadcast from the traditional lands of the Wurundjeri people. Thanks to all the texters today, Dan, Biff, Nick and Abby from the Paris Centre Belgrave, Chris from Mount Clear, Tash. Thank you, everybody. This has been Sidetracks. I'm John Schmidley. Thanks for listening. Bye for now.

0: Coming to Burringer this October. 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

Broadcasting from Wurundjeri country and across the Kulin Nation, where sovereignty was never ceded. You're listening to Audio Blast with Dan. How you going out there? Incredibly excited to be sharing with you an interview I did with Mark Arm from Mudhoney. And we just kicked off the show with a couple of Mudhoney songs from Superfuzz Big Muff, which was their classic, this first LP, I guess, after a few releases before that. And we heard, we started off with You Got It, Keep It Out of My Face, and Sweet Young Thing Ain't Sweet No More. So, yeah, Mudhoney, one of the iconic Seattle bands, not as commercially successful, but certainly their impact on the grunge punk alternative music scene cannot be understated. And they are coming out. They're playing at Formbury Theatre on October 16. They're playing in Torquay on October 17, Castlemaine on October 18, and Ballarat on October 20. So we will talk about that a bit more, and the interview with Mark Arm, who's absolutely one of my rock and roll icons, all I can say. Very down to earth, but still very iconic in my mind and many of our many music fans out there, let's say. Yeah, so stay tuned to Audio Blast for that one. We are also, what else are we going to do today? Well, of course, we had the sad passing of Dolly Parton. The news came in today about that, so we're going to share a couple of songs off her Rockstar album on the show, and also a tribute to Derry Bryanson, keyboardist and founder of electronic rock band EMF, who came out with a quite innovative sound in the early 90s. So talk about that. Talk about the Rock Against Racism gig this Sunday afternoon at Camp Sovereignty, with a few extra names added to the gig. So that's definitely a good one to go to. It's a free gig at Camp Sovereignty in the city at King's Domain. So we'll talk about that a bit later. Also, I did have the pleasure of seeing Beth Seymour and the Lizzies live at the Free MDR Parlor, so just wanted to do another shout out for that. And if you want to listen to that back, it's a great, great show that they did. That's on the Free MDR website. Might do a few shout outs to the Climate Change Biennale at Burringer. And yeah, the Radiophon's coming up. There's so much stuff happening. If you want to follow Audio Blast, Audio Blast has finally hit Instagram. So if you go on if you're on Instagram, look up Audio Blast 3MDR, and you can see what's been going on Audio Blast and what's coming up in coming weeks. And yeah, so lots of things going on. Hope you're going okay out there. It's probably a few people waiting for it to warm up a bit. It's been a bit of a long winter, but we're getting there. Let's listen to a band you may not have heard of. They're amazing, called A Place to Bury Strangers. They're an American rock band formed in 2002 in New York City. They're commonly known by the initials APTBS, A Place to Bury Strangers. Their music is described as a heavy atmospheric wall of sound, influenced blend of noise rock, shoegaze, and space rock. Yeah, so let's check them out. This song is from their 2024 record, Synthesizer. The song is called
Join the Crowd. Check this one out. You're on Audio Blast. Mark Arm from Mudhoney coming up soon.

Yeah, hear that crowd. The Nine Inch Nails. That was Head Like a Hole. And that was from their live album. And All That Could Have Been. Classic track there. And we heard A Place to Bury Strangers. Before that, we've joined the crowd. Just going to play a song in tribute to Dolly Parton, who unfortunately passed away today, as you would be aware of. And I thought I'd play a song from her Rockstar record. So the history of this is that it's the 49th and final studio album by Dolly Parton, released 2023. It was in response to her being nominated to the Rock and Roll Hall of Fame, and claiming that she actually declined her nomination a few times, and then she decided she would do it. She would accept it, but in response, she would have to write a rock and roll album. And it's definitely worth checking out. She does a lot of classic tracks. Has a heap of guest artists in. With Sting, does Every Breath You Take. God, there's so much stuff here. It's just Purple Rain. What else she does? I Can't Get No Satisfaction with Mick Jagger and Keith Richards. Heart of Glass of Debbie Harris. Don't Let the Sun Go Down on Me with Elton John. Stairway to Heaven with Jimmy Page and Robert Plant. Yeah, pretty amazing. What else? So much. Hit Me With Your Best Shot, she does a cover of. I might play the Jolene song a bit later too, that she does with Maneskin, awesome Italian punk rock band. I thought I might play the actual single from that album, which the first single, which was actually an original track from Dolly called World on Fire. And it did have a bit of a message. So Dolly wrote about the song. This song I felt very inspired to write. I think it speaks about everything and to everyone this day and time. I hope it is something that will touch you and maybe touch enough people to want to make a change for the better. Listen to the words, and it's an awesome track. Like, Dolly definitely rocked. And probably a lot of fans out there today, definitely pretty sad. I thought I might play this one.

0: plunge down.
1: Yeah, Dolly Parton there, calling out for some kindness in the world, and that's certainly what Dolly did. Big advocate for all people, inclusion. Especially, you know, she did a lot of help sending out millions of books to kids across the states. Big advocate for LGBTIQ community, and just all-around good person. She also came to Belgrave, which is pretty cool. You can check that out. Just look up Dolly Parton Belgrave, because she came up to Puffing Billy in the 80s. Yeah. So pretty cool there. Just going to do a quick song. We're about to go into Mark Arm from Mudhoney interview, but just wanted to play a quick song from a band that is playing at the River Rocks Festival. The River Rocks Festival is at the Bowen Club Hotel, South Geelong, on the 7th of November, featuring Frenzy, Meat Beaters, Public House, The Boardies from Japan, Grim Rhythm, The Antics and Pussy Horse, amongst more. There's going to be three more secret headline acts announced, but one of the ones announced at the moment is a band called Frenzy. So this is from What's Wrong With My Head, and the song is called 100 Degrees Celsius. Mudhoney coming up next.

0: Yeah, Frenzy. Sorry, I made a mistake. the album's actually called What's Wrong With Me. I don't know what's wrong with me. I just like make stuff up accidentally. You can get into their music at frenzy.bandcamp.com. That's FRENZEE. Frenzy, great local band, playing River Rocks. Coming up next, Mark Om.
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1: Good on ya.
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4: Well, we want to be free. We want to be free to do what we want to do. We want to be free to ride. We want to be free to ride our machines without being hassled by the man. And we want to get loaded.

0: I'm very good, thank you. It's lovely to talk to you. I am a bit of a big fan.
1: Oh, sweet. Are
0: Yes.
1: you in Canberra?
0: No, we're
1: Because
0: in
1: it
0: Melbourne.
1: said like, okay, it said Sydney, Melbourne, Canberra, and I was like, okay.
0: We're in the Dandenong Ranges, Mountain District Radio for AMDR. So we're about 50 k's east of the city. Yeah, so we've got a
1: Okay.
0: nice little community up here.
1: Oh, nice.
0: Yes. So it's great to be talking to you today. How's it all going?
1: Oh, pretty good.
0: Yeah.
1: Yeah, end of the workday for me here. So
0: Oh, lovely. Where are you at the moment?
1: at the Sub Pop warehouse.
0: Oh, wow. Sub Pop Warehouse. Right where it sort of all began.
1: Well, this isn't the exact location.
0: Yeah. Okay, a new one, a different place. So I've heard that Mudhoney are coming back to Australia, first time since 2023, which I did manage to catch you at the Corner Hotel, I think it was. And I understand you're also doing a headline performance at the four Triple Z Z51 Festival in Brisbane. Yeah. And I understand you also you were actually part of the headlining act last year there, performing at the Saints.
1: Yeah, that was super fun.
0: Yeah, awesome. So lots of old school fans may remember Mudhoney playing the Big Day Out in 1993, another festival. It's also included Iggy Pop and Sonic Youth. And I read that you did enjoy that one. Can you remember
1: I mean,
0: back to that one?
1: also B Suburban and Nick Cave and Cosmic Psychos played a couple of the shows, if not the entire tour. And the Hard-Ons were on there with fucking Jerry A from Poison Idea. It was fucking great time.
0: It
1: I
0: was
1: mean,
0: a
1: it's one
0: lot.
1: of those things like, well, how is it that we are here with these people? like just we're in the, among some of my favorite bands, and like somehow we're included.
0: Well, I think you should be, but that's for sure. Have you been playing many festivals in more recent times?
1: Not really.
0: No.
1: I mean, last summer we played a thing called Rainier Fest. Rainier is a beer from the Pacific Northwest, which, like in the 60s and 70s, had a really fantastic ad campaign. And I think sometime in the, then it'd seen better days kind of by the late 80s. And I think it got bought out by the people who own Resch's at some point. I'm not sure what the ownership is now, but it's not brewed locally anymore.
0: No worries. And I also see you're playing a few regional gigs around down near Melbourne. I had my show last night, and I was actually suggesting people could have a bit of a trip around because you're going to, as well as playing in Thornbury, which is in the city, you've also got gigs at Torquay, Castlemaine and Ballarat coming up. I was also I also heard also read that I know that your bass player Guy lives in Melbourne, but I also read that you're a bit of a fan of Melbourne as well.
1: Oh, Melbourne's a great city, yeah.
0: Awesome. I was So I've got quite a few different questions for you today. I was wondering what are some of your favorite Mudhoney songs to play live?
1: Oh my God, that's a I can't, I don't know if I can really answer that, I don't feel like when we're playing something that I'm going like, oh, I can't wait for this one to be over so I can play the song that's coming up in two songs. You know what I mean? I
0: Do you
1: feel
0: prefer?
1: like it's you want to be in the moment for each song, so like I can't really,
0: Do you
1: different
0: enjoy,
1: kinds.
0: I guess, playing more of the newer songs or some of the classics still?
1: Both. I mean, they're each, has its own appeal to me, I don't get sick of like our songs that we've been doing for 35 years. So that's a good sign.
0: That's a good sign. Well, they're pretty epic. I could make a joke about "Touch Me, I'm Sick," perhaps, but
1: I think that might be the only song that we've actually played at every show. I mean, there would be times when, like, oh, let's give You God It a rest, or let's not do In and Out of Grace, but for sure, Touch Me, I'm Sick. And I
0: definitely.
1: think there was a while, like very, very early on, where I had that kind of attitude, like, well, we've got other songs, but that would have been like around like 91 or something like that. I think I got over that pretty quickly.

0: Well, this might even be a trickier question. If there was a Mudhoney album that you would recommend to somebody who had just discovered the band, which one would you recommend? Throwing a few tricky ones at you.
1: I mean, I guess it depends on the person and if I was talking to them and like kind of the stuff that they were into, like, you know. I don't know. Maybe Super Fuzz, maybe Every Good Boy Deserves Fudge, maybe, you know, I like the last several records that we've done as well. They're, you know, it's a different time and we're obviously much more mature now.
0: Well, yeah, I mean the last few albums have been just awesome. I mean you're always pretty on label for some great punk rock songs, I guess you could call them. What would you call them?
1: I'm sure punk rock. Yeah. I mean, in the broad sense of the word that like, you know, if you listen to like 77 punk rock or even, you know, stuff that not just that came out of the UK, but like it everything didn't just sound the same. You know. And things hadn't been totally codified yet. You know, if you think about like just the New York scene in like 1976, 77, and the punk bands were like the Ramones, Blondie, Television, Talking Heads, you know, like I think of all those bands at this point that someone would probably like call punk in quotes would be the Ramones.
0: Yeah,
1: You
0: definitely.
1: know, but at that point they were all considered punk bands.
0: Yeah, so it was a bit more about the ethos, I guess. And I'd have to say too that there was that sort of resurgence when Mudhoney and a lot of your peers of the time sort of were coming up, sort of a decade or a bit more later even. And it did, you know, you, I did notice there was a lot of, you know, there was talk of grunge and all that sort of thing, but a lot of the band sort of went, "Wait, we're just punk rock." And even though there was such a diversity of sound, from yourselves and others as well.
1: But I mean that was, you know, the stuff we kind of grew up in, you know, like members of Pearl Jam and Soundgarden and Nirvana and the Melvins and Tad and us, you know, we were all like, well, Tad was from Idaho, but members of Tad, you know, like were from here and we all were like going to the same clubs, you know, and all ages venues and hall shows, you know, just.
0: Yeah, it would have been amazing time period. Yeah, and I was just gonna ask you, what are your thoughts about the early years of the band, you know, coming up in that in that scene that just sort of exploded at the time?
1: Well, you know, it didn't. Well, it kind of felt like there was two stages to it. Like there was the sort of like what happened in 1989, around the time that we did our first, right after Super Fuzz and the single and that first album that was sort of like on kind of a fanzine level. You know, like people were talking about Seattle in that regard, like the Seattle bands on Sub Pop. And that just seemed out of control to us at the time, you know. And then when it actually just sort of exploded into the beyond music publications like Spin and Rolling Stone into like they're putting Pearl Jam on the cover of Time, you know. Like really popular culture, like just that was just like, whoa, that's this is nuts, you know.
0: Yeah, it's sort of, I guess it sort of flipped the term of alternative a little bit, didn't it? That,
1: Yeah, it's no longer an alternative if it's that big. It's the shit that the mainstream is shoving down your throat.
0: But it must have, I mean, it must have I don't know how you describe it, but it must have felt, I don't know what the word would be, but you know, the fact that Mudhoney and, you know, a lot of other bands of your era just really, really challenged the mainstream music scene at the time. And you know, I was a kid at the time. and I, you know, like, the kids came with you guys, not with not with the more sort of manufactured rock of the time, I guess.
1: Right. I mean, I don't feel like we challenged the mainstream, but like some friends of ours did for sure.
0: Well, you're a very solid band, definitely, for all those years, and

0: And I did a little bit of research, and I understand your first band was called Mr. Epp and the Calculations.
1: That is correct.
0: Yeah, and so that started at high school in 1980, and then and but one of the other legendary bands that you played in just before Mudhoney was Green River. Yeah, what are your thoughts of the period of time that you were with Green River?
1: Well, the weird thing was, like the band only lasted like 3 years, and it just felt like, wow, we've been around for a long time by the end of that 3 years before we broke up. And so
0: Yeah.
1: when Mudhoney started, I mean, I don't think we'd all been playing in other bands that, I don't think any of us thought that like 35, almost 40 years later, we would still be around and doing it.
0: Yeah. Yeah. It's definitely stood the test of time. I was actually reflecting a
1: I
0: bit
1: mean,
0: too,
1: the
0: like.
1: original idea was just like, let's do a single, and
0: Yeah.
1: at least that way someone knows that people can like realize that we existed for a brief moment in time, and and now many, many years later, we're still doing stuff on occasion.
0: Yeah, and I was reflecting too that, like it was always like Mudhoney was sort of the elder statesman, but I was like, well, the time period, before like Nirvana came along and that sort of thing wasn't that great, but it was always like Mudhoney, Sonic Youth was sort of the more, even Dinosaur Jr. was sort of the more, they were you guys were the legends, but it was actually a pretty short period of time, wasn't it, when you
1: Yeah,
0: think
1: everything.
0: back.
1: Yeah. I
0: Yeah.
1: mean, first time I saw Sonic Youth was probably 85, and Green River opened that show,
0: Yeah, wow.
1: or 80, maybe even 84. Steve was still in the band. And we knew the, because it was such a small scene, we knew the promoter who was putting on the show. And he knew that Steve and I like both had were fans of Confusion is Sex, the Sonic Youth record. So he was like, "You guys want to play this show?" I'm like, "Yeah."
0: Yeah, I understand that you also went to you went on tour of Sonic Youth in Europe, and that sort of helped you get a bit more established over in that side of the
1: Oh yeah,
0: world.
1: not so much in Europe, mostly in the UK. We did a couple of
0: Okay.
1: we did in 1988 when we released Super Fuzz. We did a half a tour out to the East Coast from Seattle on our own, and then came back to Seattle and met up with Sonic Youth and went down the West Coast and played with them through Texas.
0: Okay.
1: And then the next year, they invited us to join them on a UK tour, and we did a couple of shows, like in played with them in Belgium, and a couple of shows in Germany. But yeah, that before that, the previous tour, I think they brought over Dinosaur Jr. So it was kind of like, in the UK at least, they were kind of tastemakers, like, oh, if Sonic Youth approves of this band, then they've got to be cool. We were just really lucky.
0: Yeah, I'd argue that you had a bit of substance there. That's for sure. I also like, yeah, as I mentioned before, Mudhoney have been one of my favorite bands going back to the early 90s when I was a kid. But I also have to say that you also have one of my favorite band names. So I was wondering, how did you come up with Mudhoney?
1: Well, it sort of dropped in our laps. I was still in Green River, and this is, back when, before like VHS tapes were like a real popular thing, so there weren't like a bunch of like stores where you'd go rent movies at. There were still like art house films, art house theaters, and there was one in Seattle called the Neptune, and throughout most of the 80s, like every night they would have two or three movies and it would change every day. One evening they showed like three Russ Meyers movies, and one of them was Mudhoney, and like Steve and I went to see Faster Pussycat Kill Kill, which was the first one. Then we left the theater to get some food during Mudhoney, and then came back and saw Up. And Faster Pussycat Kill Kill is an amazing movie. Up was not on par with that, but I kind of clocked the name of Mudhoney. Like, that's a really cool sounding name. That could be a, if I ever start another band, that could be used. So I kind of had in my back pocket for when this band started. But without like knowing if the movie was any good or not, we just kind of went with it on blind faith. And the movie's enjoyable. It's not, you know, it's not Faster Pussycat Kill Kill or Beneath the Valley of the Dolls, but it's pretty great.
0: Have to some of our listeners will have to try and track that one down, perhaps.

0: Sure. Could you share some of your musical influences?
1: Well, I mean,
0: That's a
1: I
0: big
1: don't, once I start, I don't even know where I would
0: one.
1: end. I mean, I feel like with the band, some of the obvious starting ones were just sort of like, kind of this stuff that was coming out of Detroit in the late 60s, early 70s, like, the Stooges and the MC5, Alice Cooper, and then like, punk rock. And we all were like very involved in the local hardcore scene in the early 80s. That kind of seemed like it ran its course. And like, next thing you know, you're like hearing things like the Birthday Party and the Cosmic Psychos. And, of course, like digging into like punk rock and the history of punk rock and discovering like, doing deep dives into the Damned and the Stranglers and of course the Saints. And some of these records just ended up being like played at parties all the time. The Stooges and Saints chief among them as a recollection of mine in the early 80s, And then, over time, it just expands into, as you start getting more and like learning more more about the blues or free jazz or just sort of not even free jazz, like kind of more post bop or something like that,
0: And a bit of a change of question, going back to more recent times, how do you think, what do you think the health is of the music scene today?
1: Well, I'm not, I don't really go out all that much, so I'm probably the wrong person to ask about that. You might want to talk to like someone in their 20s.
0: Yeah, true. Like when I go out, I go see like, when Mudhoney or Dinosaur Jr. are coming out, or another, another band from maybe a different genre come out that I love. Oh, that's where I'll be.
1: I mean, we are playing with Primitive Ring this tour, and we've toured before with Hoover 3, which two of those guys were in that band, and we also did a short tour with Fuzz many years ago. So like Charles, so Charles, Bert, and John, we're super stoked to be playing with them. But they're not like children anymore either. I think they're all in their 30s by now.
0: Well, I mean, it's a great, I mean, you definitely, Mudhoney and lots of other, more established acts have, brought those bands. I do remember a band called The Treatment that played with you
1: Oh, yeah.
0: in Melbourne, and I was like, these guys, I had never heard of them, and I was like, these guys are bad. And I went in, sort of tried to track some of their music down after that.
1: Matt Wick's band. He's also has a thing called Grinding Eyes, and I think he's currently playing with the Church.
0: Lots of interlinks there. Now the band last released an album in 2023, Plastic Eternity. Any plans for new music?
1: That's the difficult part for us, geographically. We write as a group, jam stuff out, and things take a while to kind of find their shape and form. And Dan and I are the only two who live in Seattle at this point. Guy moved to Melbourne just after the pandemic, after things opened up, and Steve just recently moved from Portland out to Boise, which is now, instead of a 3 hour drive, it's a 9 hour drive. So we haven't really done jack shit.
0: Well, I'm sure many of our
1: But I mean,
0: listeners.
1: I'm happy in retirement.
0: Yeah. Many of our listeners will be happy if you do put some more tunes out, but we certainly have like a a lot of Mudhoney music that we can sift through and enjoy, that's for sure. So many thanks for
1: Sure,
0: that.
1: yeah.
0: Sadly, just on another topic, Jennifer Finch from L7 passed away recently. Was just
1: Yeah.
0: wondering if you had any memories of Jennifer that you could share.
1: I didn't really see her recently, just, we played shows with Del 7 in the early 90s. We played one of their Rock for Choice shows, which was really awesome. Jennifer was always really cool, funny, smart. I feel like she left the band when things got a little crazy and, out of survival. And, everyone eventually got their shit together again. And that happens with bands sometimes. It's a, I mean, what can you say? It's a fucking tragedy.
0: Yeah, for sure. Yeah, I've definitely been doing a bit of an L7 special on my shows the last few weeks. And yeah, again, I'd like to just thank you, as a fan. I don't know. If fans can always express without sort of fanning over their band idols, I guess. Which might seem, for Mudhoney, I know you guys aren't really, you're pretty chill. But yeah, definitely like, years and years of listening to your tunes. And I know certainly other presenters at Free MDR and in our local community would agree, that so yeah, many thanks for your music. And yeah, thank you so much for having a chat with me today.
1: You're welcome, and it's always great to hear.
0: Yeah. And I'll be at the show, that's for sure. So I might wave.
1: Would you be in Castlemaine, or would you be?
0: I'll be in Form. Yeah. We're closer to the city, so I'll come up to the Formbury one.
1: Oh,
0: But Castlemaine,
1: okay.
0: so we're actually similar. Our demographics probably up in the Dandenong Range is probably similar to Castlemaine, like little bit alternative to the mainstream. So a lot of you'll probably get a pretty good showing at Castlemaine, but not to talk down Ballarat, which is legendary. There's a bit of a music scene there, I know, and Torquay down the beach. So, yeah, it
1: Yeah,
0: should be
1: I played Torquay last time and it was super fun. And Castlemaine was fun and with the weird stage.
0: Old theater, yeah, I think I've been there, yeah. Just before I go, would I be able to get you to do a shout out for my show at all?
1: Sure.
0: So, it's my show's called Audio Blast and it's on Free MDR.

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3: You're an audio blast. We just heard an amazing interview with Mark Arm. I'd have to say that I was very nervous because he is actually one of my favorite artists. And I was definitely had the nerves on for that interview. And but he was absolutely lovely to speak to, and yeah, really appreciated his time. Just going to bounce to on the internet here, the Mudhoney Australian Tour. They are playing Formbury Theatre on October 16. They're then going down to Torquay on the 17th of October, and Castlemaine at Theatre Royal on the 18th of October. And finally, Ballarat Central at the Volta on the 20th. So that's a Tuesday. So yeah, you could do a bit of a tour around and see 4 Mudhoney shows and go on a bit of a trip. That'd be fun. You can get tickets from Moshtix, so snap them up before they go. And Mudhoney, one of the most legendary bands of the late 80s, 90s, and beyond. We heard the songs during the interview. What did we hear? We heard In and Out of Grace and Touch Me, I'm Sick from Superfuzz Big Muff. We also heard Between Me and You Kid by Mudhoney. From the $5 Bob's Mock Cooter Stew EP, which is really cool. I just obsessed with that EP, actually. We heard Between Me and You Kid. We also heard Mud Ride, again from Superfuzz, Big Muff. And we finished off with Nerve Attack, which was from Digital Garbage, I believe. Where is that? Nerve Attack, I should know this. But yeah, what an amazing band. Amazing, amazing band. So I hope you enjoyed the interview. As I said, I was very, a bit starstruck. But, you know, Mudhoney are a very down-to-earth band. They are integral to the Seattle sound. So if you love all the other sort of Seattle bands and you haven't managed to check out Mudhoney, definitely worth checking them out. And if you are a bit of a Mudhoney fan, I hope you enjoyed the interview and the songs tonight. Yeah, I've got a few things to do still. I think Buffy's coming in soon. I'm going to play some Dolly Parton stuff. Dolly Parton tribute tonight, I should say. But we're going to go into the band that is supporting Mudhoney on this tour. They're from LA. Their name is Primitive Ring.

don't seem to. I will come back with that. They are at Bandcamp, though. Oh, yeah. So, I don't know. It's actually a 7-inch that this song is from. It's called, Rolling Greed. It came out last year. So they'll be supporting Mudhoney on all their dates in Australia. They're from LA. Pretty cool band. And then we might check out Grinding Eyes, which is the band that Mark discussed during the interview. So we'll go into that one too. All right. You're on MDR. 97.5.

0: An audio blast? That was Grinding Eyes. Pretty amazing stuff. That featured Matt Weeks, who came up in our discussion, the discussion I had with Mark Arm, because he was in his former band called Treatment from Sydney, and I managed to catch them when I went to see Mudhoney at the Corner Hotel a while ago. It was probably about 10 years ago. And he mentioned, yeah, that he's in Grinding Eyes and he's also in The Church now. But that is, that song was called Until It Falls Apart, and it was from Grinding Eyes 2021's second album, Taste of Monochrome. You can check them out at grindingeyes.bandcamp.com. We also heard Primitive Ring before that, who are supporting Mudhoney on their upcoming Australian tour. They are from LA. We heard the song Rolling Greed. And before the announcements, we also heard L7, Fuel My Fire. We did have a brief chat about Jennifer Finch, who sadly passed away from L7. And that was Fuel My Fire from Bricks Are Heavy. And we also heard MC5 Kick Out the Jams, which was a debut album, a live album. Came out in 1969, and Mark Arm named MC5, The Stooges and Alice Cooper as part of some of his influences. Yeah, so check out Mudhoney Tour. If you're in Melbourne, you should go see them at the Thornbury Theatre, also Castlemaine, Ballarat, and Torquay. So, should be awesome. Another thing coming up, I'm running out of time, but another thing coming up will be the Rock Against Racism gig. So, let me tell you about that. Rock Against Racism at Camp Sovereignty this Sunday, the 30th of August. Sunday, 2 p.m. to 8 p.m. features Mudrat, who we played last week, Bart Willoughby, who's of course from No Fixed Address, Jody Beaton, Elijah Augustine, Dreamin' Now, Not My King, and Dave Arden. Another one on that bill is Race Rage. So let me just get me back to Race Rage. So she put this out from her Black Medusa release of 2022. Featuring on the track is Sass Hound. The song is Eat the Rich. So check out Race Rage. Pretty awesome. And if I can find it here, I get lost sometimes. There we go. Race Rage, Mudrat, a whole lot of other bands and artists playing Rock Against Racism. You probably like Not My King too if you're into the sort of the heavier, metally rap kind of sound, punk sounds. They should be awesome too, but then there'll be some chill out time with Dave Arden and Bart Willoughby, Jody Beaton, that sort of thing. So, yeah, check it out. This Sunday, it's a free gig. Actually, I just need to let you know. Make sure you make time to head into the city this Sunday to show solidarity at the Rock Against Racism event hosted by Camp Sovereignty. There'll be entertainment, market stalls to buy deadly original art and craft as well. Also, stay connected to your friends, family, that sort of thing. Let them know where you are, because there is one of those redneck events in the city. So they're seeking some support by putting on this gig. So it is a year since Camp Sovereignty was attacked by Nazis. So encouraging everyone to stay safe and just stay in touch with each other on your way there and that. But we need numbers at the Camp Sovereignty, which is the 10 embassy at King's Domain in the city. So need people there to support it. get rid of these Nazis. Because really, they're not really our problem, are they? I mean, you know, like, sorry, I shouldn't say it that way. The Nazis are our problem, I should say. What our problem is, as a society, is not what colored skin we have, is not what culture we come from or background we have. You know, we have a whole lot of problems with billionaires and people like Gina Reinhart and their lackeys like Pauline Hanson want us all to turn against each other and want to divide us because they're the ones that are screwing us over.
1: We love our bread, we love our banana, but most of all,
2: eat those rich fuckers.

Yeah, Race Rage there, pretty cool. You can check Race Rage out at Bandcamp. It's heavymachinerirecords.bandcamp.com, and you can come up with the Black Medusa album. I'd just put in Race Rage, Bandcamp or Race Rage, and it comes up. So if you like some of her music, and yeah, she'll be performing at the Rock Against Racism at Camp Sovereignty this Sunday in the afternoon. I believe Buffy is here, so that's pretty cool. But I'm just gonna put on this song. Might run over a little bit over time, but I believe Buffy is sorting out some Dolly Parton music. So I am just going to put on EMF, Unbelievable, because sadly the keyboardist and actual founding member of the Cult 90s band EMF, passed away as well this week. They were quite an innovative band of the time. Really, I think EMF and Jesus Jones sort of mixed this sort of electronic and sort of rock music together, and really are quite influential. Yeah, so you probably might recall this song. We'll talk a bit more when I get back on air after this truck. Just gonna make sure it's working. Oh, hang on. Wait. Oh, I messed it up. Hang on. Here we go. It should work now. Is it working? No, it's not. All right. Let me try it again. Let me try it again. Oh, it's a little bit of mucking around here. Oh dear. Alright, so I'm just going to talk for a bit while I get this track up. It's just going to take a minute or so. There's lots of organizing to do a radio show. Alright, here we go. Right, you ready? Here we go. EMF, you're unbelievable.

Oh, sorry, just a bit of a changeover troubles, but we are about to have Buffy in to do Dolly Parton's special on FreeMDR because of her unfortunate passing today. So that will be awesome. And I hope you enjoyed Audio Blast today with the Mudhoney interview. If you didn't get to catch it, you can always listen back on freemdr.com. You can go on the program guide and look up Audio Blast and it will be there. Also catch Audio Blast on Instagram. And I'll put a link up there as well. And yeah, that was EMF Unbelievable because Derry Brownson died, unfortunately, at the age of 55, who was the keyboardist and one of the founding members and instigators behind the EMF. So yeah, they're a pretty cool band. Should check them out from the UK. That song was obviously their big hit in the early 90s. And I ran out of time because, Dap's not in tonight if you're looking for Dap. And his local punk and heavy rock sounds, he unfortunately wasn't able to make it. I might just play... let me play. Also, did a bit of announcement that we would have a Dolly Parton special instead. Trying to work out what would be most suitable now. I do have a Dolly song set up to play, but maybe we'll just go into this one first. Let's go into. So many choices. We'll do the Dolly Parton. Sorry, I'm a bit all over the place right now. This is live radio. where is it? All right, we're going to go into another song from the Rockstar album, as I had promised earlier. This is with Maneskin, who are a pretty, awesome Italian punk rock band. They did a cover with Dolly on her Rockstar album of her track Jolene. And actually what I wanted to do as well, I'm just going to have a quick look of some of the bands that have covered Jolene. The Sisters of Mercy, The White Stripes, Me First and the Gimme Gimmes, Spring Hill Jack, The Lottery Winners, Strawberry Switchblade, and The Boss Hoss have all covered Jolene before. So definitely Dolly had an impact on rock and roll, that's for sure. This is her with Maneskin.

7. If you're aged 5 to 25, you can chat online, call 1-800-55-1800, or join My Circle, a safe and private social platform. 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

This is Dolly, and I'd like to tell you a little bit about my family and my Smoky Mountain DNA. It stretches from the hollers of the Great Smoky Mountains way back to the mountains and valleys of Wales and deep into the forests of England. Music's been in our blood for generations, a precious gift passed down from our ancestors. When they moved to the Appalachian region, they found a new home in the Smoky Mountains that reminded them so much of the land they left behind. The real heart of our story begins with our great-granddaddy, the renowned banjo player J.R. Owens, and his wife Melinda, who also played banjo and sang. In 1931, J.R. Owens bought our Tennessee Mountain home, a place that has become the cornerstone of both the Owens and the Partons' musical journey. J.R. was a renowned banjo player, famous for his rendition of that glorious old fiddle tune, Sourwood Mountain. My great-aunt Lily loved to tell tales about her daddy, who played in front of the old wind-up telephone, with neighbors gathering on the party line to listen to his music. In many ways, he was an early pioneer of music streaming, don't you think? But it was his son, the Reverend Jake Owens, my mama's daddy, that truly inspired us all. Now, Jake was a gifted fiddle player, played piano, wrote songs, played guitar, but it was his fiddle that embodies our rich musical history as it passed down through five generations of my family. That fiddle story was caught up with some of the fabled tales of North Carolina, including the groom's family and the groom's tune, narratives that later found their way into the movie Cold Mountain. The Reverend Jake's love for music went far beyond his own playing. As a school teacher, music teacher, and preacher, he encouraged everyone around him to embrace music. His passion sparked a flame in his children that has carried on to this very day. In the 1940s, my parents bought the Tennessee Mountain home, turning it into a sanctuary to our families and musical traditions. Today, the home and the fiddle remain with us, symbols of a legacy that continues to inspire and connect us to our roots. Through the years, the music of our ancestors has been a constant thread, weaving through our lives and reminding us of where we came from. We've absorbed the traditional ballads of the homeland from where we came. We have learned our craft through the old-timey music that we danced to on the porches of Appalachia. We were greatly influenced by the country and rockabilly music that came out

0: country, and even rock music. It's all here, represented in this collection of songs lovingly created by my relatives. This is our story. It's a testament to the enduring power of music and family. It's buried deep in our Smoky Mountain DNA.
1: Good evening. You're here on Revolver with Buffy, and Dan from Audio Blast has popped in to say a few words about Dolly.
2: Hello. So,
1: hello.
2: Can you hear me?
1: Yes. It's good to have you here, Dan.
2: Yeah, thanks. Yeah.
1: So I guess we're here for Dolly.
2: Yeah. Yeah. It was a bit of a, we had a bit of a hectic transition there, more at my end, but I hope to, yeah.
1: Let's talk about Dolly.
2: We're here now, and Dolly, yeah, obviously passed away today, which is incredibly sad. And
1: it's bad news this morning.
2: Yeah. So
1: it's funny how someone can become such a part of the fabric of society, isn't it? Yeah, it's amazing how someone that you've never met personally can affect the way that you know feel. Which was definitely evident this morning, and to so many people I've spoken to today as well.
2: Yeah, it's quite weird. I mean, I think it's something that we need to sort of think through a bit, don't we, when some of our icons pass away. And I know there's been many that we know of. It's been a lot of loss in the music community. I've literally been doing tributes for the last like month and a half, I think, for different musicians from all sorts of styles. But I think it's something to sort of contemplate. I know I was driving into work this morning, and I sort of went, "Oh, it's weird not have." You're just used to someone like Dolly being there. Like, then you don't know them, but you just know they're in the world. I think I felt that, you know, around Ozzy and Bowie and a whole lot of other artists, where you just, or Prince, you go, and countless others, you go, oh, but they were here. So it does feel a little bit weird, and that they are, because you're just used to them being part of our journey in life, I guess you could say.
1: I was discussing it with someone today, actually, and I was sort of thinking and discussing with them that it's like you make an emotional connection because you may not know them personally, but because of what they choose to write and sing, you know that they are sharing a human experience with you, and they've shared that. And so it's almost, yeah, like you do know them. And we all feel about that. I mean, anyone who's a 97.1 3MDR kind of listener obviously loves music and, can relate, I'm sure, to how everyone's feeling. And Dolly was pretty special. I remember being a kid thinking, oh, who's this lady whose breasts seem to get bigger every couple of years? And I sort of disregarded her in a little bit of a way when I was a bit younger. But then as I got older and I looked at her body of work, not her body, I was able to sort of, you know, see Dolly for who she was. And she was a really, really good person. She was an activist. But she was also the kind of person who didn't want anyone to feel uncomfortable, so she didn't speak openly about her political feelings, really. But she made it quite clear through her music, and we'll explore some of that tonight. And I have chosen a few of the real classics, but I've also chosen some stuff that I hope shows, the various colours of Dolly. And I think we should probably go into something now. So, thanks, Dolly. It's been a beautiful journey. And let's go back to maybe her childhood and start there.

one, we had a couple of tunes there from Dolly, Coat of Many Colours, which was one of her earlier songs, and In the Good Old Days, When Times Were Bad. So a little bit about her childhood there. And Dolly was really interesting, I found, because she was an interesting kind of feminist. And she faced a lot of really big hurdles, but she never really gave up. And she had to get away from a few managers who really wanted to monopolise her talent. And she managed to find her way around that and become a superstar. And she faced a lot of criticism for the way she looked. She chose to look a certain way because that was what made her feel good, and that was what made her stand out. And, you know, I remember a famous interview with Barbara Walters where, you know, Barbara was pretty savage and Dolly just, you know, threw it back at her. And she just said she was proud of who she was, and that always stuck with me for many, many years. So let's hear a little bit about that journey for Dolly.

0: And we're back again. Welcome back to Revolver. We don't have Dap tonight. We don't have Dap tonight. He's a bit caught up. So we're doing a Dolly special at the last minute because we lost the beautiful Dolly Parton today. And as my sister said to me, they took the wrong blonde 80-year-old today, which I agree with very, very strongly.
1: Yeah, well I played can you hear me there?
0: Yeah. Yes.
1: I played a song called World on Fire, which was off her Rockstar album that she did. I was chatting before about how she got nominated for the Rock and Roll Hall of Fame, and she finally accepted the nomination, but she decided that she would have to do a rock album as a consequence. And amazing artists, like everyone from, I don't know, it was Sting, Paul McCartney, all sorts of artists have joined her on it. Also played that Maneskin song that was on it, that they did a cover of Jolene with Dolly, so it wasn't really a cover. She did a song called World on Fire as the lead single, and that was actually written, the lyrics and music were by Dolly.
0: Most of her stuff was her.
1: Yeah. She really put that song out. She was known to try and, I guess, connect people by not being too political, but that song was definitely literally a call out.
0: A lot of her work is quite political, but she just didn't want – she loved her fans is the way I heard her explain it once.
1: Yeah.
0: And then she didn't want to offend anyone. I guess she didn't know these people personally, and, you know, people are all shades of everything. So I guess her way of doing it was to appeal to them, and when they fell in love with her, maybe she could help them understand things from a perspective that she saw the world, which I think was pretty wise.
1: Yeah, and she called out, it was really a call out for kindness in the lyrics. Like, I looked at the lyrics and, you know, read a few explanations of the song. And, it was very much like, she actually did say that, you know, that she doesn't get too, in the lyrics, she was like, I don't get, you know, I don't say too much, but I definitely pay attention, sort of thing. And she was definitely saying, you know, that, you know, we need kindness, we need love, and that
0: she showed,
1: you know, hopefully
0: that with her philanthropy and, you know, benevolence in her behavior and her use of her money, and her relationship with her husband, and, you know, with many things in her life. I think she sort of showed how she felt.
1: Yeah, and really talking about, you know, she literally like put a bit of a statement out saying, you know, that she hopes that the song will help people think about changing for the better. So I think that was definitely worth checking out, the Rockstar, I think it's the double album, so definitely worth checking that one out, where Dolly goes rock. And I just was like, wow, Dolly, you know,
0: she can do anything.
1: Yeah, we're also sort of like, you could have done the rock and roll.
0: Well, she came from that Appalachian roots. She came from very, you know, very poor, 12 children.
1: Yep.
0: You know, I'm not going to repeat what everyone will have heard on the news, but, you know, that's the world she came from, and she understood poverty. She understood hard work. She understood a lot of that stuff. And she wasn't mean. She had that kindness of, and empathy of understanding things from the position of someone who'd suffered.
1: Yeah.
0: Which is so important. You know, when you get people with privilege, as we can see, who are trying to make decisions for other people, it really doesn't work. All right. Well, we were just going to very quickly say that we had a special visitor in the 80s in Belgrave. Who might that have been?
1: Well.
0: In our very own mountains.
1: Yeah, it's interesting. I remember this article came out, it's actually a while ago, but for some reason it came into my orbit, and John was playing, John on Sidetracks, who's 3 to 5 on Wednesdays on 3MDR, was playing a Dolly song, and I texted him going, wow, there was this story that I just read about Dolly coming to Belgrave. It was actually an article by by the Mail, Star Mail, which is the local newspaper, and it actually mentioned that there was

0: There's an awesome
1: photo of her, isn't there, at the Puffing Billy railway station. It's gorgeous.
0: And he says, I remember she was surprised how the Dandenongs reminded her of her home. She lived in a bushy, hilly area. Also says she had some lunch and I asked her what she thought. She said it was nice but a little too fancy for her. They then went to Puffing Billy, where a special train for Dolly and her crew departed for Emerald. They cooked up snags on the barbecue. He said he's got a photo of her somewhere eating a sausage in bread with a stubby in her hand with her long, beautiful fingernails.
1: Aww.
0: When we got to Emerald Station, we got off and I got her down on the tracks in front of the train and photographed her in front of the steam train. When she went to get back onto the platform, I realized just how small she really was. She was a tiny, tiny person. I'm about 5'2", but even with her 3-inch heels on, she was only just as tall as me. Yeah, so he's definitely reminiscing in that article. So I think I just googled Dolly in Belgrave and it's an article, throwback Dolly Hartens the Hills. So it was back in the 80s that she came up here. So we were touched by a little bit of Dolly up in the Dandenong Ranges.
1: It has a bit of a similar feel, and now we're going to listen to some more of Dolly being absolutely gorgeous. So, I mean, there's some mainstream songs that are brilliant, but there's a lot of songs that are lesser known. This is one of them that I think is absolutely stunning. In fact, we might do a couple. Here's one for Dolly.

0: again. You're on Revolver with Buffy and Dan, doing a bit of a Dolly Parton tribute and filling in for Dap, who's unable to be in the studio tonight. So I think that we wanted to do a bit of a shout out to the Sookie Lounge tonight. It's a pretty special benefit gig happening at the moment.
1: Yeah, so it is for Isla Bell, who unfortunately were, as people would be aware of locally and across Melbourne, was murdered. And it's part of Isla Bell's legacy that the benefit gig is on tonight for. So I believe Mark Scullyfellas are playing as well. So if you get down to Sookie Lounge tonight to support that and support her family to fight for justice, because it hasn't justice hasn't come about for her family in terms of this. So I believe there's a silent auction, and yeah, the benefit tonight is running through till 10:30. So if you've got the ability to get down to Sookie Lounge,
0: sounds like a good plan.
1: They are fundraising for that.
0: You can catch the Dolly Show on your podcast.
1: Yeah, you listen to it on the way. And yeah, I think Dolly would be in support of that. So it's also obviously it's also in support of women and children in terms of fighting for justice for their rights. So definitely get down to Sookie Lounge if you can tonight.
0: And we've had a text in here, which is lovely, from JD, a fellow Revolverino. Great show, Buffy and Dan, and hats off to Dolly. Absolutely. So I think with that, we might have a bit of a, maybe we need something upbeat or something that explains perhaps more of how Dolly saw the world. Mm. You know, there's a lot of things that that she saw that we see, and I like her for that. So this song is actually called Deportee. Before we jump to that, just back announce that we had Little Sparrow, which is a gorgeous song, and Touch Your Woman, which is very good advice, and Here You Come Again, which is also a gorgeous song. So now we're going to go into Deportee. So I guess that would tell you how Dolly would have felt about current circumstances in her country. So here we go. Here's a little bit of Deportee.

And that was Dolly's version of Deportee, which is, or the other name for the song is Plane Wreck at Los Gatos. It's a famous protest song. So the lyrics were written by Woody Guthrie in 1948 and later set to music by Martin Hoffman in about 1958, I think. So it memorialises the Los Gatos plane crash in California, which killed 28 people, 27 of whom were Mexican migrant farm workers that were being deported back to Mexico now that they were no longer needed. So there you go. So Guthrie wrote the poem to sort of highlight the tragedy and how society treated migrant workers as nameless and disposable. So from that, I think we'll go to a little bit of corporate mayhem, which you also recognised, and this was from, you'll all know it, it's from a film with Jane Fonda and Lily Tomlin, very good one. So yeah, enjoy. Here's a little bit of 9 to 5.

0: Let me try to announce the what we just heard.
1: Yeah, so coming back on air.
0: Yeah.
1: Welcome back, everyone. Welcome back to us. We had a big gap where hopefully everyone had time to think and reflect about Dolly.
0: Yeah.
1: It was a planned silence, totally planned.
0: Yeah.
1: As PJ always says, you know, the sounds of silence on radio, Mountain Radio, 3MDR, 97.1. Slight technical difficulty. So thank you very much, everyone, for hanging in there, if you did. And Dan, I believe you had something you wanted to tell us about.
0: Yeah, well, we were going to hear a shout out to Pete Schroeder's Zealots Picnic. So want to do a shout out to Pete because he did message in during the Mudhoney interview, but that was pretty hectic. I had interview with Mark Arm from Mudhoney tonight on the show. So if you want to listen back to Audio Blast on freemdr.com, go to the program guide and look up Audio Blast, and you can listen back to the legendary Mark Arm from Mudhoney. But yeah, Pete did message in and I didn't get to shout out because it was just quite an epic event. So we've had a few epic events today. We've had Mark Arm from Mudhoney interviewed on air, or not, it was a pre-record, but and we also had we are having, I should say, a Dolly Parton special, because as we all know, Dolly sadly left the world today.
1: Or if you're just finding out, we're very sorry that you're just finding out that we have lost Dolly Parton today.
0: It goes across the news, don't, and we get it in our social media, but it is nice. I think at these times, you know, I think we were talking earlier a little bit about how, you know, icons like Dolly Parton have such an impact on us and over our lives, even if we weren't necessarily, you know, maybe listening to them a lot. But we realize, I've just realized some songs today. I'm like, oh, wow, yeah, that's a Dolly song too that I'd forgotten. Yeah.
1: Yeah, for sure. Well, we have tonight The Dotted Line, which I think we had should have heard on Jazzla. So let's do a shout out to The Dotted Line.
0: Yeah.
1: Who do we have on tonight on The Dotted Line,
0: Dan? Hannah Smidley. Mm-hmm. Who is one of the hosts of The Feast, which is another one of our other, the original Revolving show on Tuesday afternoons of Revolving hosts. So Hannah is one of the newer hosts that's taken that up this year and plays some cool tunes on Tuesdays. And but she tonight is playing live in the studio.
1: That's pretty cool.
0: Yeah, 9 o'clock.
1: It's very cool.
0: It's super cool.
1: All right. Well, I think I'm going to go into some more of Dolly because this is why we're here tonight.
0: It's a Dolly special.
1: It's a Dolly special.
0: Yeah.
1: And this next song is called Me and Little Andy. So some people may be familiar with it, but it's a song that Dolly wrote herself, I think it was 1970, the late 70s, maybe 77. And it's quite a sad song. So it was inspired by her life growing up very poor.
0: Yep.
1: And seeing a lot of the children in her neighbourhood struggle with parents who had alcohol issues, as, you know, there's a fair bit of poverty in the Appalachian Mountains, as there still is, you know. Especially these days, I believe, you know, the alcohol moonshine's been taken over by opioids and fentanyl problems. So, you know, those things have continued on. But this is something that she wrote called Me and Little Andy, and it's a bit of a tearjerker. And it's followed by a cover, which I think is excellent. I'm not going to tell you what cover it is, but it's Dolly doing a cover of a pretty epic song. So...
0: Wow.
1: I know.
0: What will it be?
1: We don't know. But here's Me and Little Andy, which I think is probably one of her most beautiful songs.
0: You're in Free MDR.

And welcome back to Revolver. We just had a three-song lineup there. That it was Me and Little Andy, which was written by Dolly Parton, and then a cover of Led Zeppelin's Stairway to Heaven, which was pretty epic, actually. And then I found this song today, We Used To, and it sort of reminded me of the opening of Stairway to Heaven. Gorgeous stuff going on there. Now, let's find something that you'll all recognise that's a little bit more upbeat, perhaps not happier, but a little, I don't know, saucier? Who knows? Enjoy.

0: it up.
1: And you're back with Revolver. This is Buffy and Dan having a bit of a Dolly Parton special tonight, if you've just tuned in. That's what we're doing to honour the lady herself, who has left us at 80 and left also a legacy of distributing more than 330 million books to children across America, which is through her Imagination Library. So she sends a free book every month to children from birth until they turn five. It's actually across multiple countries, with over 2 million books given to children living in, you know, poverty or lower income families in Australia. And you can actually sign up for that. So you can look that up and sign up to be a part of Dolly's program as well, and to help distribute literature to two children who need it. And Dolly was inspired, I believe, by her father's inability to read, which she said it stunted his emotional growth, is basically what I heard her sort of refer to, that he was unable to, speak how he felt. And she put that down to his inability to read and his inability to express himself properly. So she wanted to do something for him, and so by educating others, I think she felt she did that. What do you reckon, Dan?
2: Yeah, so it was through the Dollywood Foundation. So, yeah, you can look up imaginationlibrary.com. And it was, as I said, the Dollywood Foundation. I did read something I won't be able to find it right now, but I did read something today where Dolly had said that, people may not have access to, accessing education, but they can always read books, and that there's a book on everything. So I think that's really important too. I think that she's really... left some wise ideas with us, I guess, in this online age and AI age and that sort of thing, that we really do need to value our books, we need to value our libraries.
1: Did you hear recently that they're taking, so AI companies are taking books, buying up books from a lot of booksellers, and they have to cut the spine off to absorb the information, and then they're pulped. So that's not good. Not for book lovers like me. I guess there's an argument to be had that perhaps that makes the information more freely available to others. But is it? And will it be in the future? Or will it be behind a paywall?
2: I did read an article recently about booksellers who specialize in rare books, they're starting to wise up on some of these strange orders that they're getting, and that some are actually like really blocking that access. But I think there were some perhaps going, okay, I can offload these books, perhaps less scrupulous providers of the written text, as we see. But I think that there's a bit of a move on. So to prevent that from happening.
1: I think in the end with AI, sort of what I can see is that if you can see that the motivations and behaviours of the people who own the technology are already, like, not even hiding the fact that it's not necessarily a merciful outcome that they think that will come from this, that perhaps it's not a good thing to help it to occur. Anyway.
2: I think that, I think it's just so amazing that Dolly just put such an effort into this. It's been so successful for decades, getting books out to kids, getting parents to read those books to kids. What an amazing legacy she's left us.
1: I think so. So let's listen to a little bit more of Dolly speaking on these things. So this is a song with Porter Wagoner, who she worked with. He was a country music star, and she was on television with him for quite a while on his show, and famously wrote "I Will Always Love You" about her need to leave him and forge her own path in the world. So here's a little bit of something they did together. This is from 9 to 5 and Odd Jobs. It's called Poor Folks Town.

Wow. So I think anyone who ever thought that Dolly didn't have any depth would have been wrong. So we just had some beautiful tracks there. We had, let's have a look, We Sing for the Common Man, and then we had a version of In the Pines by Renee Fleming Belafleck and featuring Dolly Parton. And In the Pines is one of those iconic songs, I suppose, also known as Where Did You Sleep Last Night, My Girl, Hey Girl, or Black Girl. It's a traditional American folk song originating from two songs, In the Pines and The Longest Train. Both come from somewhere around the 1870s and originating in the Appalachian area. So a lot of people have recorded that song, as you'll probably be familiar. Bill Monroe, Lead Belly, Nirvana in the 1990s brought it back into sort of the grunge era. So yeah, pretty amazing. And then Dolly's The Bridge, which is a pretty heavy song. She didn't shy away from reality, and you got to give that to the woman. So we also got a text from the beautiful Gisella. She said, what a beautiful tribute you have put on tonight for beautiful Dolly. So thank you so much. It means a lot. That's really lovely of you to say that. I'm going to move on now into a bit of happier stuff for a little while, because we are quickly running out of time. So I think let's have – the good thing with Dolly songs, of course, is that like a lot of them are like under 3 minutes, 2.5 minutes to 3.5 minutes usually. So let's hit a few of these and see if we can pump a bit more Dolly into your life tonight. Yeah, what a lady. What a lady. She will be missed.

0: Well, I'd like to say well done, Buffy, for such a great Dolly Parton tribute that you've put together very quickly.
1: That's very sweet of you. Thank you so much. We just heard a highlight of my life. I Will Always Love You, of course, and then Words with Barry Gibb. So just wanted to say shout out to Carl Dean, her husband of 60 years. They had a beautiful relationship, from what I can tell. And, yeah, she wrote this about him. He died in March last year, and she's followed fast and followed faster. So as it is when these things happen sometimes, this is for Carl, written for him.

0: Well, that's the end of our Revolver Buffy special tonight. And coming up, we've got Hannah Schmidley with the gorgeous Dave on the Dotted Line. So that'll be fantabulous. I hope you have enjoyed this dedicated show for Dolly. And thank you to Dan for being here for me and helping me with this. He's a reliable kind of person. We love that. Have a great night, everyone. Thanks for being here. Bye.
1: The Jawa Pitu Band are launching their second album, Kapendo, at the Northcote Social Club. Drawing on Indonesian dangdut music with its heady mix of Javanese, Hindustani and Arabic sounds, the Jawa Pitu Band performs their own reimagining of dangdut, adding influences including Western rock, funk and soul. Come along to the launch of Kapendo for a celebration of the vast Indonesian archipelago, including Sundanese martial arts, the Javanese giant mask dance, and a 90-minute set from the Jawa Pitu Band, Saturday the 5th of September at the Northcote Social Club. The Jawa Pitu Band are a proud 3MDR band subscriber.
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whiskey time. If you cooked a nice meal like lasagna and you stoked, you decided to have Wednesday pasta. Pretty soon.

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1: 97.1 FM 3MDR. This is the dotted line. Good evening, Ren.
2: Oh, why, hello, David.
1: How you doing?
2: I'm good. I'm back. Second week in a row.
1: Second week in a row. Yeah, it's a new record.
2: Yes.
1: Yeah.
2: I even made it to the pub this evening after being absent and not seeing Mr. Schmidley opposite me for quite some weeks. I made sure I got there, even though you did
1: not. I had another commitment tonight, so I wimped out. I did not get there.
2: But I got there.
1: Yeah.
2: It was lovely.
1: Yeah, and you've given it away now because I was going to say that Mr. Schmidley has been in the room since doing sidetracks at 3 o'clock.
2: Not quite.
1: But he's in the room.
2: And not this room either.
3: Good evening.
1: That's the other thing. But people listening at home would not realise that maybe that we're in a different studio to the one that John was in earlier.
3: Yes.
1: We're
3: in the bigger studio now.
1: You're in the big, yeah. Yeah.
3: The grown-up
1: studio.
3: They've
1: let you come into the grown-up studio. Yeah. That's
2: right. That's right.
1: The live music studio. Yes.
2: Yeah, exactly. That's all very good. And we were just talking about the theme song then, actually, which makes me remember Pete from the Zelts Picnic last week did mention the potential of a tea towel with the song lyrics from our intro song on it, of which there has been at least 3 versions printed.
1: I was going to say. I have a version of that.
2: Yeah, you've got the final version.
1: Uh-huh.
2: I've got the 2 rejects
1: at
2: my house.
3: Of a tea towel.
1: Of a tea towel. Yeah.
2: Mm. Yeah, Hannah wants a tea towel too. Yeah. Everyone wants tea towels.
1: Yeah.
3: They're good on the drum heads.
1: Oh, they are too.
2: Yeah, okay.
1: I remember, seeing 100 years ago Ringo Starr with tea towels all over his drums and it was like a revolution.
3: A dotted line tea towel on the drum head.
1: On the drum head.
2: Yeah.
1: Nice.
2: You'll be happy to know, John and Hannah, it's got little poo emojis.
3: Ah.
4: Sorry. Yeah.
2: See if you're feeling a bit shit on a Wednesday night. There's little poos and little flies.
3: Right.
2: And a few radios.
1: Flies?
3: Who designed this?
1: I thought there were bees buzzing because they're all excited about being on the show.
2: No, definitely flies on shit.
4: it's like the listeners to this, they're flies drawn to
2: shit.
4: To the pile of shit.
2: Yep. But I'm here for this.
4: It's good shit.
3: On a Wednesday night.
2: It's good shit.
1: On a Wednesday night. It's good. Thank you.
2: Manure is very
1: important
2: to the ecosystem.
1: Yeah. Exactly.
2: It's good shit. Yeah,
1: and
2: so
1: the person that we haven't announced that's talking is Hannah Schmidley, who is in the studio, who is our act for tonight, who will be playing live music.
2: Introductions have gone a bit sideways.
1: They've gone a bit
4: that's
1: funny,
4: all right.
1: Yeah.
2: I agree, that's all right.
4: We're all familiar here.
2: That's true.
4: This is my, I use this studio now, so.
3: Yes.
2: I know, everyone.
4: Dad,
3: except for me.
4: Does that mean I'm
3: you're
4: I'm
3: the
4: big
3: one.
4: Kid now?
2: Yeah.
1: Yeah, exactly.
4: Big kid in the big room and you're stuck in the little one. Yeah, Harry Potter in his closet.
3: I've got the turntables though.
1: No, it's not as big as the closet. So yes.
2: Yeah, it is true. If I was ever going to come back to do a show, it would have to be in the little studio.
3: Yeah.
4: It's pretty cute in there.
3: It's pretty cute.
4: Internet. I don't know what to do with myself in here sometimes.
2: Yeah, it's pretty big.
4: When you're by yourself.
2: Yeah. It's a big room. But yes, still. The tea towel, I think we're gonna make that available by Radiothon. I don't know, I won't be here for Radiothon, but I've been talking to station management.
1: Oh,
3: as you can.
2: I can. Well, now I have to talk to them. I can't just make decisions.
3: You can't just be.
2: No, although I still have access to everything, I probably still could.
3: And the kill switch.
2: Yeah. So I think we'll have those available.
1: I've got that on my phone.
2: Kill switch.
1: Yeah.
2: Yes.
1: I can kill the whole studio. Yeah, sorry.
2: But yeah, just maybe because we're talking about the song and the lyrics and we're all listening and there's been a threat of another version from the Masked Gully Fellas,
1: yeah.
2: So we're hoping to get that from them. We've heard a demo.
1: They've been a bit busy.
2: They certainly have.
4: But, you could do like a collab with the song and get some artists to do a verse each.
1: Well, I think...
2: Yeah.
4: For like a Radiothon or something.
1: Yeah, but years ago, Andrew Denton had had a show.
3: Stairway to Heaven.
1: At Stairway to Heaven. He did a whole album getting all these different people to do a version of Stairway to Heaven.
4: Wow.
2: Hank Creevy used to do that.
1: I think we should do that.
2: With The Good Life.
1: Yeah, it wasn't Stairway to Heaven, but yes.
4: Did you do the radio show in a guitar store? for all the
2: the
4: joke,
2: for
4: you know,
2: people to come in and try it.
1: Come in and do it. That's not a bad idea.
2: Well, we've got Tina Nabb's done us a version.
1: We can talk to the people at Upway Music that we know quite well.
2: That's true.
1: We could go down there. Yeah. Anyway,
2: we were having chats at length with some of the people from there tonight, actually.
1: Yeah.
2: But yes, just to let you all know, we haven't forgotten about said tea towel that we did mention last week, and that if you're interested, text us in 0497102000. If you're interested in a Dotted Line theme song lyrics tea towel.
1: They are. Yeah. There are some in the world, and there could be more in the world.
2: Well, yeah. There's one real one, but I assume we'll make some other real ones.
1: Mm-hmm.
2: But, yeah.
1: I hope you get a number of them, because the one I've got is the real one that has one on it.
2: Well, you'll need to write one on there.
1: But it has now, because I wrote text with one on
2: one.
1: It.
2: One, yeah.
3: Of.
1: One of one so far.
2: Yeah.
1: Yes, you one of three.
3: Updating that last
1: one
3: number.
1: One of three, yeah.
4: We tell apart from the teamy ones. At least.
2: Yes, definitely can. It will not lose its shape and shrink and warp after your first wash. It will be fine.
4: As long as you use it normally.
2: That's right. And Dave said he's not going to use his. He wants to something weird, like frame it or some shit.
1: Yeah, put it up on the fridge or something like that.
2: Yeah.
1: So
2: he needs a second one.
1: Second one, more than that. Yeah.
2: Oh, okay.
1: Oh, I just had an amazing thought. Can you make them any bigger? Or could you sew some together? They could make great bed sheets.
2: Oh, my God.
1: We'll stop now.
2: Yes,
1: this is
2: stop now.
1: The Dotted Line. Totally got carried away talking to everyone. It's almost like everyone in the room does a radio show.
2: Yeah. So, and we might have all known each other for quite some time.
1: All known each other for 100 years. That's right. And it just suddenly occurred to me that we're actually talking on the radio. So we should probably say that this is The Dotted Line. And we should probably
2: kick off the show somewhat properly.
1: Yeah.
2: Yes.
1: Just because we can.
2: We can. I would like to first acknowledge that we had a wonderful show before us this evening with a tribute to the beautiful Dolly Parton.
1: Oh, yeah, great show.
2: Buffy and Dan did Revolver this evening and did a big old tribute to Dolly Parton, who very sadly passed away. The news trickled through to Australia this morning. And the tributes that are around are many and varied. I just saw a great one from Amel and the Sniffers from their show in Dublin. And I've seen some other really great, like, punk handles, you know, being like, Dolly wasn't just about country music. She was about autonomy and wanting the best for herself and working really hard to get where she wanted to be and not taking no shit from no one and stuff like that. So, you know, after the show tonight, go and find your favourite Dolly Parton song or a few songs or album and chuck it on and remember her for the whole person she was, not just her music. She made an incredible contribution to the world of literacy for a whole lot of young people as well through her library program that she ran and everything like that. She was a gay icon. She fought really hard for gay rights and stuff like that as well, and which went against a lot of the politics from the region that she was from. So she really stood up for what she thought was right. So, yeah, I would encourage you all to go pick up a book, you know, listen to some music, go on and do a bit of a deep dive into the life of Dolly Parton. You will not be disappointed. But, yes, also before we start The Dotted Line, I would like to acknowledge that we are coming to you from the grounds of the Wurundjeri people, part of the Kulin Nation. Pay our respects to elders past and present, acknowledging their ongoing connection to the beautiful country that we find ourselves on, the waterways and the trees and all of the beautiful dirt and flora and fauna of this beautiful country. You should go out and touch grass as often as you can. Today's been a great kind of turning of the winter into spring weather-wise and stuff like that. So I was definitely out and about in my garden pulling out all the knee-high weeds, which was excellent. But yeah, The Dotted Line, we feel very privileged to be on this country and to be able to bring creative practice still forward on this country, and we are indebted to all those First Nations people that have come before us, and we'd like to give a big shout out to any First Nations people who might be listening in this evening.
4: Howdy.
1: This is The Dotted Line, 97.1 FM, brought to you by The Dotted Line team.
2: Team.
1: Chris Gardner is part of the team, finds amazing music from just about everywhere, all over the place. A couple of weeks' time, Chris will be bringing us another report. I think Chris is going to drop in during Radiothon too.
2: Ah, so
1: actually
2: good.
1: Be in the studio as he did last year. So
2: yeah, yes. Cool.
4: He's like
1: not quite
4: that.
1: Sure of a date, but he is.
4: He just shows up.
1: He just turns up.
2: He does.
1: Yeah,
2: he's
1: turns
2: just
1: up
2: there.
1: At gigs, does all that sort of stuff. So, yeah, no.
2: He's great.
1: Fantastic stuff. Ren, also part of the Dotted Line team.
2: Yeah.
1: Does all of the work.
2: Lots of yakking so far this evening.
1: My name's David Miller. I don't do very much at all except press a few of these buttons on the thing
2: You've
1: in front of me here.
2: This evening.
1: Not quite sure what these do. John Schmidley, also part of the Dotted Line team. Hello, John.
3: Hello. Good evening.
1: Good to have you on board. Hannah Schmidley, also part of the Dotted Line team, has been coming in and playing on the show since, what, you were, I can't remember, about 10 or something like that.
4: A wee little child.
1: Wee little child,
4: when
1: yeah.
4: you were in Emerald.
1: That's right, yeah.
4: Yeah. So. A crowded little room. But mm-hmm. I was little, so we fit.
1: Yes.
4: Just about.
2: Mm-hmm.
1: Yeah.
2: Mm. That's it.
3: So over 10 years ago.
1: We're certainly over 10 years ago.
4: Did you say over? Yeah.
3: Over.
4: Oh, yeah.
2: Yeah. I think Hannah was at 3MDR before I was.
4: Yeah. Huh? Veteran.
3: She first appeared on Ron King's show.
4: Yeah.
2: Mm-hmm.
4: Yeah.
2: Mm. I first appeared at 3MDR properly at the end of 2014.
4: Mm. Well, you certainly made a bigger impact than little Hannah did, that's for sure.
2: No.
4: It just feels like you would have been around for decades.
2: That's probably what it felt like to people. No, it's been a fun time. I've enjoyed it.
1: I'm going to leave all that alone.
3: He's backing away.
1: I'm backing away. Backing out of here. Exactly.
2: So we can't get started about how long you've been here for? No. Is that why you're backing away?
1: Exactly. That's why I'm backing away. Exactly. There's 1,000 things to talk about, Hannah.
4: Who, me?
1: What about we start with a song?
4: Oh, yeah. All right.
1: If I have to, says Hannah.
4: I have my acoustic guitar with me today.
1: Yeah. I was expecting the amp, and the last time you were in, you brought the amp and the electric.
4: Yeah. Well, I usually do. I just thought I'd pull a fast one on you today.
1: Yeah, you did. That's great.
4: It turns out it's probably easier anyway. It's just one thing. Just plug it in.
2: Mm-hmm.
4: And then my voice, I suppose that's kind of important too.
2: Yes.
4: So some of the songs I wanted to play tonight just sound better on acoustic anyway, or written on the acoustic. So
1: you do all your writing on the acoustic or just some of it? No.
4: Yeah. It entirely depends. I don't have a very structured songwriting process. It's just whatever. But usually I'll get the amp out, the electric guitar, just because it sounds really cool, so I can kind of get myself like vibing easier.
1: Yep.
4: You know?
1: Yep.
4: The acoustic, sometimes it disheartens me because you hear a buzz and you're like, oh, well, I'm going to put that down now. Fingers are out of practice.
1: That's the other thing, too. Electrics are so much easier mm-hmm. on your fingers than an acoustic.
4: Yeah.
1: Yeah.
4: And,
1: yeah.
4: you know,
1: the
4: closer,
1: string tension's really
4: frets
1: different.
4: Are closer, the neck's not as thick.
1: Yeah.
4: Mm. That's all right. I got guitar hands. Just got to work them out. It's muscle memory.
1: What are you going to play for us?
4: I suppose I will. I did write a new song. I'm definitely not going to start with that one, though. I was thinking about it for a second. I'm going to play. This will be a new one to anyone who knows my music, and Chris, if you're listening, or when you listen,
1: you will be listening.
4: I wrote this one, I would have been 18, 19 on my cigar box slide guitar.
1: Oh, yeah.
4: And then I kind of remembered it the other day, and we'll talk about it more later, but we might be recording this one as a bit of a last minute decision for a future album. But it is called Hands in the Soil, and can't be bothered explaining it really because, you know.
1: Sounds good.
2: Yep.
1: Just sing it.
4: No, it was just, you know, a profound experience that I had that made me kind of, I don't know, see things differently and feelings of being scared but secure in like having a person there, you know, a best friend or a partner. But anyway, I'll get into it. So, yeah, this is called Hands in the Soil.

0: This is The Dotted Line, 97.1 FM, Hannah Schmidley live in the studio.
1: That's me.
0: That's you. Fantastic stuff. Beautiful. Written a long time ago, but going to be on the next album.
1: Mm. Yeah.
0: Possibly.
1: You know why?
0: Mm.
1: We were like, I feel like it needs one more song. And I was like, oh, what about this one? Actually, they didn't get a choice. I was just like, I want to run this past you guys and see what we can do in a rehearsal. Well, it doesn't matter. I can spoil it a little bit. The piano sounds really nice with this song.
0: Oh.
1: And you played some drums on this, some really nice drums, Dad. John Schmidley, sorry.
2: Yes.
1: yes.
3: So is that Mr. Vay?
2: Mr. Vay on keys.
1: And yes, and I'm hoping he can record on the piano at Ziggy Tones. And Zach was talking about maybe an upright bass.
3: Ooh.
1: So, yeah.
2: Nice.
3: Very nice.
2: It did sound good.
3: That's a beautiful song.
1: Thanks.
0: Yeah.
2: And slide guitar?
1: Yeah, I do want to record the slide guitar. We'll do a few things. This kind of process on recording for the next album is as much as possible. No pressure, no strict deadlines. As long as we get in and record, there's no kind of set in stone deadline.
4: Yep.
1: Just because, pressure, the kind of person I am when I'm kind of presented with deadlines and pressure, I all of a sudden just freak out and just, that brews procrastination more than just like, oh, whatever. And then we'll blink and it'll be done. But, I'm saying that because ultimately Dad's going to be the one spending the most time on it once we finish recording everything. So
3: no pressure.
1: He's like, you don't expect to release it at the end of this, by this year. I'm like, no, don't worry. No. But maybe January.
2: No.
1: But pressure.
2: It'll be sometime next year.
0: Hannah's new Easter album will be available. Next year.
1: I think Christmas 2027.
2: It'll be the first half of next year.
1: Yeah.
2: There's a commitment.
1: Yeah. I think this will be I think we'll have a good time recording I can't say working on it because that'll be you, but I'll contribute a little bit. I'm going to do some MIDI stuff to, beef some things out, give it a bit of, sparkly atmosphere wherever I see fit.
2: And Hannah does have her own Pro Tools rig.
1: I do.
2: So
1: I didn't.
2: There's no excuse.
1: It's the hand-me-downs. I'm very grateful for the, what did you give me? I don't know the name.
2: Everything.
1: You don't have to name it, but, I didn't have a monitor, so I got a monitor, and I didn't have a computer, I got a computer.
2: That monitor belongs to SCAD Design, actually.
1: It was a gift. SCAD Design actually, sponsors me. Owner of SCAD Design actually is going to be the one working on the album with me, so.
2: It's actually the same as the system I'm using, really.
1: Yeah.
2: So
1: it's just a bit more simplified, I think.
2: Work on things herself.
3: Yeah.
2: Yeah.
1: But I can basically drop in, some tracks that we've recorded and just have a play around.
3: Yeah.
1: With some MIDI stuff.
3: Yeah,
0: nice.
3: That sounds good.
1: Just gonna go full electro. Send a demo back to you.
3: The remixes.
0: The remix, love a remix
1: that'll
0: album.
1: That'll be a SoundCloud release.
2: It'll be electro throat singing the next
0: album. Oh, nice.
1: That's on my bucket list.
2: You think I'm joking.
0: No,
1: it's on my bucket list. Not to, record or release that necessarily, not yet anyway, but to learn how to throat sing. I think that would be awesome.
3: Yeah, I've got a throat singing album at home.
1: I've got a sore throat most days, so I feel like I might be naturally good at it. It's a bit like screamo, isn't it? If your voice is damaged enough, then you'll fit the picture.
3: I don't know. I think it's a really cultural thing.
1: Oh, it absolutely is. Yeah. There's so much intricacy. Saw someone demonstrate throat singing live at I can't remember where it was. It was a small little venue. Mm. I vaguely remember it.
2: Yeah. Wasn't it a folk music camp or something?
1: No. It was in... Anyway. Like tapping into harmonics in your voice, you essentially are splitting the tone of your voice, but not in the, in the obvious sense. It's more like you're combining the texture of your voice with a harmonic frequency, which is really cool.
2: Yeah. Mm. It's using the volume of your mouth, isn't it?
1: Like something to do with the reverberating kind of... I don't know, man.
3: I don't know either. I've listened to it and I know I like it, but now I'm going to have to research and watch it.
1: Like, people who know me know that I love the band Otakin. They're a tribal Siberian band, and they throat singing's in like all of their songs. They have heaps of their native instruments, but they're kind of like, it's kind of like a rock, it's not so far as metal, but kind of in the realm of just like rock and dance and kind of like authentic like Aboriginal Siberian music, so it's really cool.
3: Sounds good.
1: Yeah, anyway, I'm rambling.
3: You're sharing music.
0: So yeah, that's cool. We'll be throat singing a little bit later. Hi, Hannah. This is a text. Hi, Hannah. A real thrill to hear you on the show again. Love to hear you back on the acoustic guitar. So looking forward to a new recording. Chris from Mount Clear.
1: I was going to say, is that Chris? Yeah. Hi, Chris. Yeah. Miss you.
0: Soon to be in Mount Helen. Yes. Yeah, Chris is moving.
3: Oh, yeah, that's right.
2: Just down the road. Yeah. Looked it up on the map.
1: From where? Yes.
2: Mount Clear to Mount Helen.
1: Yeah. I don't know. Well, either of those are.
0: Or the Belgrave Upway.
2: Yeah, it's pretty much
3: that. Yeah, that kind of relationship.
0: Yeah.
3: Cool.
0: Nice. what was I going to say? Something deep and meaningful. Can't remember. It's all good. Wow. So all in all, the album is coming on. There's been some sessions at recording studios.
1: So I just got to check with my manager. Can I divulge some details?
0: We have the manager in the room.
1: Never mind.
2: No. What? You can about the recording.
1: Okay. Yeah. Cool. So So we're kind of splitting it in two-ish, maybe three. I don't know. But we've recorded the kind of foundation to four of the songs so far. We've got a going back to the studio very soon, this weekend sometime, and probably just once again to finish off some things, and then we'll do some work at the old trusty home studio as well. But it's really exciting because this is the first time that I'm properly recording in a studio that's not
0: not a home studio.
1: A home studio.
2: Mm. A proper professional studio, yeah.
1: And wow, it's so much more just laid back. But not in the same way that recording at home is, because the trap with recording at home is you take way too long doing one thing.
0: Yeah, let's take 500. Let's do 503. Let's do 600 takes. Mm-hmm. Yeah. Yeah.
1: Then you go into an actual studio and you get Clint to do all the things for you, and you walk out with, you know, all of these tracks recorded in one day, and it's like, oh damn, if I did this at home, we'd have one guitar track laid down.
2: I think it's not relaxed because it's a professional studio, it's relaxed because of the particular vibe of that studio.
1: Yes.
2: And it's got some fantastic gear, and it just, I think it's really good for us to, or for Hannah, to get into that sort of environment and soak up that atmosphere and take advantage of really great equipment. It just makes it's very inspiring. So,
3: And I think like Clint's a really relaxed type of person as well. Yeah. And but he knows good when he hears it, so he can give you that confidence as well to know that the take you've taken is a good one.
2: Yeah.
3: You know, absolutely. He can put it in there.
2: He'll say something if he thinks.
1: He'll give his 2 cents.
2: Yeah.
1: But generally he just vibes. He's like, yeah, let's, you know, he's kind of the conductor as far as just like everything's just very streamlined, and it's just, you don't have to worry, and just, yeah, we'll do this, this and this, and then slip, slop, slap, and you're done.
2: Yeah. And one of the big differences this time is that a lot of these songs we've been playing live for about 5 years.
3: Oh, true.
2: So it's not like we're going into studio and learning the song while we're recording it.
0: Mm.
2: These songs have been fairly well developed, so we're actually going in and wanting to capture that before, I suppose, Hannah moves on to new material.
3: Yeah,
1: and Chris will know that song we're talking about.
2: There's a few new songs, but there is also some other songs that have been...
3: that aren't on any other releases.
2: That's right, they're not on any other releases, but they've been popular live songs.
3: Mm-hmm. Mm-hmm.
1: One in particular.
0: And there's a danger that you lose them.
1: Yeah. Well, I'm having an issue with the cloud on my phone at the moment. You'd think I'd understand technology being 25. I'm supposed to be all on top of this, but I don't know. I go to all my old voice memos and I want to play them, and it's just like download, download, download, and it never downloads. So I'm like, it's not lost, it's there, but I'm like,
2: it's on the cloud.
1: It could also, like, what if just all of that vanishes? And it's like, I wonder how many songs. I must have written hundreds. Maybe not hundreds.

0: last song I played, it was like, I wrote it, I recorded myself playing it, posted it on Instagram, and then forgot about it.
1: Mm-hmm.
2: Yeah.
0: And then I was, I don't know how it came to my mind. I was like, I just remembered the slide guitar, and I was like, I wrote a song on slide guitar. And then I was like, oh, it's on Instagram. Oh, my gosh. So easy. I wish I did that with all my songs. I'm not that organised. I'm not on top of it.
1: Well, we'll have to sort out that technical issue so that you can download all your voice memos.
0: Yes. I'll get my partner to sort it out. He knows all the tech things.
1: The stuff.
0: Yeah.
2: Yeah. Or buy a really crappy, like, dictaphone recording device and just sing into it or something like that. Yeah.
0: Or record on a cassette.
2: Oh, you could do that, but yeah, yeah.
3: Dave loves that.
2: I love cassettes.
3: Dave loves that idea.
0: It's pretty cool. It's really cool.
2: On a cassette.
0: I thought I was pretty cool in high school, borrowing mum or dad's Sony Walkman and listening to some of the cassettes on the train on the way to school.
1: That Walkman would be worth a lot of money now.
2: I was going to say, I've got an original Walkman somewhere that, is worth quite a bit.
0: Guess who's going to be inheriting it?
1: Excellent.
2: At least so one good. Of them. Yeah. So, you play another song for us.
1: Yeah.
0: All right.
2: I'll record it on the Walkman. Yeah.
0: let's be a bit ballsy now. I want to play the...
1: Woo-hoo.
0: A song that I wrote not yesterday, the day before. Basically, when I got the text from David going, hey, you want to come in and have a play and have a chat? And I was like, sure, I've just finished a song that I could play.
1: Yay.
0: I think this is one of the first songs I've written that's kind of, you know, lighthearted, jokey kind of, I don't know what you call it. I'm always kind of envious of the old mates that get up on stage and they have a funny jig about, I don't know, getting drunk or tripping over their shoelaces or something. And I'm like, all I write about is like, everything sucks, everything's so hard. But this is a mix of both. It's making fun of the fact that everything's, you know, a bit hard. So, quick background story. I'm doing a bit of study at the moment on Australian native wildlife, particularly rescue, and I'm working on an assignment right now on the laughing kookaburra, and I thought I was clever starting off my assignment with the children's song, the kookaburra sits in the old gum tree.
2: Yeah.
0: And I was like, what a cute little melody. And then I just ended up humming and making up some words as I was, you know, cleaning up around the house. And I was like, I'm writing a song. I should probably write this down. I'm singing it out loud. Write it down before I forget. So basically this song is kind of a play on, you know, the kookaburra sits in the old gum tree, merry, merry king of the bush is he, laugh, kookaburra, gay your life must be. In my mind, we're observing that kookaburra and going, you must have it so good, you're the king of the eucalypt trees, and then I completely spun that on its head. So,
1: okay.
0: Think Lily Allen inspired, Anyway, I'm just going to play it. Okay. It's I don't have a name for it other than just kookaburra, even though it has nothing to do with kookaburras. Yeah, text in. Chris. All right, here goes.

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2: Yeah, well, I'm one of the hosts.
0: Yep.
2: Which is, you know, it's easy for me because it's just a once a month thing. So it gives me time to find some new music and really get into, finding a good playlist. But there's always, because I'm into all this random stuff, is always the stress that it's like, oh, what if people tune in? They're like, what the hell is this? And then I go, it's my show, so actually I don't.
0: Yeah, exactly.
2: It doesn't matter. Yeah. And turns out people come up to me like Otakin that I mentioned earlier, the Siberian band, so many people tell me that either they've, listened to them as well, which blows my mind because I never meet anyone that listens to Otakin, or they go, they sound sick and I'm listening to them now. So, yeah.
3: That is the entire point of community radio. Mm.
2: Exactly.
0: Yeah.
3: So it sounds like you're doing a great job.
2: Thanks. I'm having fun.
3: Yeah, good.
4: So what's the name of the show?
2: The Feast. Oh, I've got to get some training. I'm not very good at the whole admin thing.
3: Tuesday, 3 to 5.
0: I was going to say.
2: That's the one.
0: And I should mention too, September 15th on the show, Radiothon is coming up in September. Mm-hmm. And all of you will be on performing on that date.
2: Yeah.
0: Yeah, looking forward to that.
2: Which is going to be fun.
0: Yeah.
2: And it's going to be the first time I'm properly sitting down with these guys as well. So, I mean, we've seen each other around, but,
0: It's interesting doing the show. I've done a show like that where it was, like week about, that type of thing. And, sometimes you don't see the other person for a while.
2: Mm-hmm. So you just miss each other. I mean, you're never there at the same time.
0: Yeah.
2: Except
0: during Radiothon.
2: Exactly.
0: Yeah.
2: And especially because I think I've only done a few shows. There hasn't been, a lot of time in between, involved in radio things to properly meet everyone. But yeah, it's going to be great. I'm excited.
3: Yeah, really should be excited. Really good.
0: No, it should be good. I'm looking forward to that one. Yeah, indeed.
3: What instrument does Dan play?
4: Daniel McKenzie, keyboards. He does play keyboards.
3: Uh-huh.
4: I think he did play guitar in a band, but I think these days he mainly plays keyboards.
3: Okay.
2: There was a bit of talk on are you going to play something? And he's like, oh, yeah, I'll think of something. And sounds like it's going to be, probably keyboards. And I mean, I don't really know, but it's going to be definitely different to, what I do. So it's going to be interesting. Mm. There's going to be four of us and it's going to be kind of different array of music between the four of us. So
3: it'll
4: be good. Definitely.
0: I had rumour of drums and a bass.
3: For Dan.
4: With Daniel.
0: Yeah.
3: All right.
4: Yeah, well, I was going to say most of his work is with bands. So unless he sort of turned up with some sort of program stuff.
0: I don't know.
4: I've never heard him play solo, but he's in some pretty impressive bands.
0: Yeah. Mm. I heard a rumour of, it would it be, can I do drums and bass?
4: Yeah.
0: Yeah.
4: Well, I know.
0: Do whatever
4: you
0: want.
4: One of his drummers is the son of Mr. Robert Vague, who's a co-host on my show, keyboard player.
0: Oh, there you go.
4: In the Someones.
2: No, I want to go by Hannah and the Spanners.
4: Hannah's a move.
2: Because Ren reckons it sounds like a metal band.
3: So good.
2: And I'm excited to confuse people when they come and listen to our music.
3: Yes.
4: Yeah.
0: Sounds like it should be really tight music.
3: And the other, and the other two hosts of the feast are Celeste Willoughby, who plays kind of improvised piano, and Maggie Alley, who she does a whole lot of stuff. She does punk, but she's a folk violinist as well. So
2: cool.
3: We will see.
0: Yeah, 3 p.m. September 15th. for the four of the presenters all playing. It should be fantastic. Looking forward to that.
2: I'm excited.
0: Text line is going a bit berserk. So loving this. One text in, another one. Hannah, your music is always such a complete trip. Thank you, Chris from Mount Clear. What an insightful little set of vignettes. So wistful and fun. Don't know who that one's from. Loved the line saying happiness is cheap. What a great way to say money can't buy happiness. Mm-hmm. Cheers. Pete from Zealots Picnic.
2: Absolutely.
0: Yeah.
3: Yeah. I told the fact checker you were on, and he swiftly went and turned the radio on. So that's good to know as well.
4: Checking your facts.
2: Dave, is by chance one of those numbers end in 978? I forced my partner to text in.
0: Right. No,
2: Dennis,
0: not so far.
2: Dennis, I know you're listening.
0: Send us a smiley face. They're off the screen now. So,
2: Send us a smiley face.
3: Yeah. So, and I could definitely hear the Lily Allen influence in that song as well.
2: Yeah.
3: It was awesome. It was really good. Very observational with that little tinge of like...
2: irony.
3: Yeah, like definitely. I was going to say the whole kind of fuck you thing.
2: Yeah, because, I mean, Lily Allen's great for that. She just like... Yeah. Just put such an unserious kind of take on things, and just he turns like a shit situation into a fun song. So,
3: Yep, it's true.
0: Looking forward to the new releases because you're not too shabby at the songwriting, including that one. Won the Roddy Reed. Actually, you were finalist in the Roddy Reed in 2016, 2017, and then. Won the Roddy Reed competition in 2018, Basin Festival Award in 2018 as well, and also Youth Awards 2017-2018, then COVID hit, but like, whoa.
2: Yeah, all of that was nearly a decade ago now, though. It's
0: yep.
2: But yeah, but still, look, she's still here with me. I've got Eleanor, the guitar.
0: The guitar, yeah.
3: Yeah. Mm. And, you know, like COVID threw a spanner in many people's workses.
2: Yeah.
0: Oh, sure did.
3: It's got to work its way out.
2: Yep, absolutely.
0: So, yep.
3: Yeah. The fact that you're writing new stuff makes me very happy.
2: Yeah,
0: it's
2: happy
0: beautiful.
2: Too.
0: There's a text just come in. Smiley face.
2: You know what? He texted me that too. I think he's just like covering his grounds.
0: Yeah.
2: See, I'm texting.
0: He's a smart man. That's right.
3: Yes.
0: You have a website, hannahschmidli.com, S-C-H-M-I-D-L-I is how you spell it, .com, and I noticed on it there is a mailing list.
2: There absolutely is.
0: I love a mailing list.
2: It'll never go
0: getting
2: out
0: a thumbs
2: fashion.
0: Up from John as well. Yeah.
4: Yep.
3: Yeah.
4: No chance of being spammed.
2: Oh, no.
3: No, just the good stuff.
2: The opposite, maybe.
4: Neglected, maybe.
3: Yeah. You won't hear from Hannah for ages.
4: No,
0: good chance of being neglected.
2: But then you'll hear something really cool.
0: That's when the album comes out or is about to be released or gigs are coming up and all that sort of stuff. Yeah. No, people will hear. That's the whole idea about being on a mailing list.
4: Inside goss.
3: Mm-hmm. Inside goss.
0: Right.
4: It's like if you want to be on inside, get on the mailing list.
0: Yeah.
2: Yep.
3: Absolutely. Yeah, I feel a mailing list email might go out about that September 15th little radio gig. That could be a good little email.
4: That's definitely one, yeah.
3: At least a bit of content.
4: And I need to also promote the Odd Feast show.
3: The Odd Feast show.
4: Yeah.
3: And there's gig
4: and
3: coming
4: there's
3: up.
4: A gig coming up.
2: Yeah.
0: Tell me about the gig.
3: Yeah.
4: You're the
2: artist. I'm looking at So some of you might know, but we as in Hannah and I guess the Spanners or the quartet as it's being advertised at the moment, we used to play semi-regularly at the Paris Cat in Collingwood?
4: No.
2: No, not
0: in the middle of town.
3: Yep. Right in the city.
0: Right in the middle of town.
2: Right. Next to where the Nando's used to be. It's not there anymore.
4: Nando's didn't survive COVID.
3: No. The whole city nearly didn't survive.
4: It used to be the pre-gig dinner.
2: Yes. I'd go in for just chips with that good seasoning. Anyway, but Periscat's great because I've dipped my toes into not full jazz unless I mess up a song, but kind of, yeah. I went to I went to Blackburn High School, so they had a lot of kind of focus on jazz music there, so I was kind of surrounded by it, and then kind of subconsciously and then consciously started inspiring my own music with, you know, jazzy kind of
3: flourishes
2: vibes. But yeah, then again, when people ask me what my genre is, what I describe it is as, I just say it's the Hannah genre. It's whatever. It's whatever it is.
0: It is a great venue, though. I've been to one of your gigs at the Periscat.
3: Me too.
0: Fantastic.
2: It's cozy. Yeah.
0: It's cozy. It's great sound. Beautiful. It's like you're not very far away from the stage. It's just a really lovely atmosphere.
2: Super intimate, yeah.
0: Yeah, and especially if you have Nando's, Oh, wait, no.
3: No more.
2: They do some pretty good cocktails there.
0: There's a ton of other food.
2: They do. They do have some little picky bits. I think they have like, what do you call it? A charcuterie board. Tapas kind of things. Yeah. And you can get like bowl of chips. I like a good bowl of chips.
0: Yeah. Nothing wrong with a bowl of chips.
4: You can go to Hardware Lane before the gig.
0: I was going to say, there's like
3: food around there.
0: Thousands of places down there to get food. So, yes.
3: Yeah.
2: Yeah, really friendly staff there. They'll make you a good cocktail. Mm-hmm. If you ask them, you know, make me something, I want it to taste like this, and they go, don't worry about it, I'll make it up for you.
3: Yep.
2: And then before you know it, you're trying to recreate that cocktail at everywhere home. Else. At what did they put in this?
0: You can go there, you can listen to fantastic music, and you can also order their cocktail book as well, which is yet to be released.
3: That's going to be good. And that's November-ish.
2: Yes.
4: The 1st.
2: What is it?
3: The 1st.
4: 1st of November.
0: Remember, the 1st of November.
3: There you go.
2: I had the 1st or the 13th in my mind for some reason.
4: Mm-hmm. It's the 1st.
3: The 1st.
2: 1st. Yes. Cool.
4: Actually, it's Malden Folk Festival weekend.
2: Oh, that's right. Yeah. So I think you were going to do a bit of running around, weren't you, Dad?
4: I might scoot up on the Saturday.
3: Malden
2: Nice. Yeah. Why not?
3: Yeah, exactly.
4: Yeah. It's that time of year.
0: It is. Yeah, it's starting to get to the festival time. Yeah, exactly. Hey, would you like to play something else for us? Loving the live music.
3: Yeah.
2: Sure.
0: What's going to play?
2: While I'm on the track of new-ish or hardly played songs that sound good on acoustic.
0: Having brought
3: an
0: in an acoustic.
3: Diagram.
2: Yeah. it's a niche. I want to play my song Irony. And you guys will probably know some people will probably know that the first time I performed this live, I completely broke down crying on stage at Malden. But
0: to a standing ovation.
4: It's one way to get the crowd in.
0: Yeah, that's right.
3: That's it.
0: Yeah. Sold out of albums.
2: It was great. Because it's one of those songs that I had to dig up a bit of trauma. Well, I guess songwriting, depending on, you know, how you want to do it, what you want to write about, but it can be quite a therapeutic kind of way to process things. And this song kind of was a way for me to finally kind of express something that I'd been dealing with internally and wasn't really comfortable with, like, talking about formally. And still aren't. I'm still not comfortable, really, but singing a song about it is easier because it's all in kind of metaphors, although some of it's kind of just hitting the nail on the head. But yeah, I think this song is a good milestone in hard life lessons and learning to set up boundaries and really, like, look after myself and learn what love actually is and what it's not, and move on, because, you know, just don't dwell on that stuff, you know. You deal with it and then you move on. You write a song about it and then you move on. You cry about it at Malden and then you don't cry about it again. Yeah, because that was the thing. Like, as I'm writing it, I'm like, I wrote it at Malden. So I wrote it a day before I performed it.
5: Oh.
2: And while I was writing it, I had this moment where I kind of like stepped, you know, I jerked back from my phone that I was jotting it all down on, and I was like, whoa. I just like spewed all of that out onto the thing, and I was like, that was a lot. That was a lot for me to just like even think about and put into words. So obviously, I was gonna completely break down when I performed it for the first time. I think I was just overwhelmed with emotion, but now it comes from a place of like, I'm like happy. I'm happy that I went and got out of it. Mm-hmm. So if I ever cry singing it again, it's because I'm happy that it's not happening anymore. Anyway, so this is called Irony.

0: This is The Dotted Line. Hannah Shredley live on the show, playing lovely music. If I wanted to get hold of some of your music, how could I do that?
1: Bandcamp.
0: Bandcamp. Excellent.
1: Yeah. First place to go.
0: Yep.
1: Best for the artist.
0: Second place to go. A gig is the first place to go.
1: Yes,
0: yep.
1: Absolutely.
0: Just to correct you there.
1: Absolutely.
0: Yep.
1: Yep.
0: But yes. Bandcamp, mm-hmm. pretty good. You could go there right now if you wanted to.
1: Yeah. Mm. Go for it.
2: Or Friday week.
0: Or you could wait till Friday week. Exactly, yes.
1: Because
0: first Friday of every month, Bandcamp take no commission out of selling. They don't take a lot anyway, but they take none on the first Friday of the month. So first Friday of the month, go and buy up big on Bandcamp.
1: Go for
0: all
1: it.
0: Your favourite artists.
1: Yeah. The extra money that I'll get on the Friday will buy me a potato cake. So
0: yeah, exactly. Hey, don't knock potato cakes. It's one of my favourite food groups.
1: Yeah.
0: It's like, yes.
1: Oh, me too.
3: And can you get T-shirts? Are there still Hannah T-shirts floating around?
1: I believe there's probably one or two limited ones. I would love to... I haven't even figured out artwork for the album we're working on.
3: No,
1: but
3: not
1: would love to create some more merch. T-shirts are great. We do... Yeah, I think we have like one or two...
2: Yeah.
1: Lying around.
2: I'm not sure what sizes we've got.
1: Oh, they're probably like large and more extra large, but that's the fashion these days. Is
2: I've got a couple of small sidetracks ones.
3: Boxy.
1: Well, you got a one?
3: He's got some small sidetrack ones. Just put them on the Hannah Schmidley.
2: I don't know how many small fans.
1: The business sponsoring Hannah. You can buy their merch.
3: Yeah. Well, because my someone else T-shirt is like grey. Now and very worn.
1: It's retro.
3: It's very like I like it.
2: It lasted
1: vintage.
2: Well.
3: Yeah. Well, I look after my printed merchandise.
2: Yeah.
3: But I was thinking, looking at it the other day, going,
1: a new one
3: might be good.
2: Look, I've still been thinking about the Modern Martyr T-shirt.
1: That's never happened. Did anything with that.
2: And like it's got some really cool icons in it on the album cover.
3: It does.
0: It does, yeah.
2: I reckon we could do something with that.
3: Mm-hmm.
0: Yeah, you heard it first on The Dotted Line.
3: Yeah. Mm-hmm.
0: Yep. HannahSchmidley.com is where you go. Next week there will be one on the album, one up there.
3: Also, the range of colours that you can get T-shirts in now is like so much broader than when you would have bought out your first ones. It was like quite... unusual to do other colours, but now...
0: Hey, I've got Hannah's... I've got the very T-shirt we're talking about in black. What other colours are there?
3: Yeah, well in your world, none.
0: Yeah.
2: There's black and white.
0: There's black.
1: That was our mistake, though, is ordering white T-shirts. Everyone wants black T-shirts.
3: No, white's massive at the moment.
1: Not everyone, I should say, but...
3: White is really massive now. You know what else is really big? Like bone.
2: Yeah.
1: Like
3: ecru.
1: Yeah. You know what also is massive? And the retros. The stains that you might get on a white shirt.
3: Yeah.
1: So black is safe.
3: Yeah. But also the colour of the Modern Martyr album.
2: Yeah.
3: You can get T-shirts that colour.
1: True.
3: As well.
1: That would be pretty cool.
3: Yeah, but there's a pinky hue. There's one called Orchid. There's a colour called Orchid. Yeah. It's really nice.
1: I'm picturing brownie, pinky, autumny hues.
3: Yeah.
1: Yeah, that'd be pretty cool.
3: Just saying. Mm-hmm. Be cool.
0: Mm-hmm. Yeah.
3: With wine.
0: Yeah, and black.
2: With wine. Actually, I was thinking monochrome, but you could actually have it all like line work, either black on white or white on black, but have the wine lit up in wine colour.
3: If only you knew an artist who could do that for you.
0: Yeah. This is The Dotted Line. We'd like to just welcome you to our session on designing T-shirts.
3: Yeah.
0: It's fantastic to have you all here. Yeah, cool.
3: Yep.
0: Nice.
3: Well, the artist who did the work for you is what I mean. Yeah.
2: Yeah, I know. Yeah.
3: Yeah. Yeah.
0: Yeah.
3: Yeah.
0: Yeah. It is
3: keeping it in the family.
1: Well, I was going to say, you're talking about Uncle Peter. I don't know why I said that in English accent.
3: Yeah.
0: Yeah.
2: You're half English.
1: Yeah, but that side's true. Not English.
0: Only the good half. Yeah.
1: Should say it with a Swiss accent.
0: Yeah.
1: Oh, yes, Uncle Peter.
0: It is. It's a really clever. The T-shirt was from the cover of the album, and it's got the your head three times, basically.
3: Yeah, it's great.
0: So the two eyes from the middle head pick up the eyes from the other two, if that makes sense. Yeah, you've got to see the cover. Go to the website and have a look.
3: Trippy. Yep.
0: Yeah, go to Bandcamp, order it now, and you can see the cover.
3: Did
0: it looks
3: Peter
0: fantastic.
3: Do that as well?
2: Yes.
0: But it's a really cool cover.
1: He did all of the album or EP covers, and then when we released that single, Mother My Teeth Are Expanding, I was like, I have a drawing. I just drew a skeleton pulling out its tooth, and I was like, "We'll go with this."
3: That would be a cool T-shirt as well.
1: That would be cool.
2: And if you're into post-apocalyptic scenes with rusty cars,
3: oh yeah,
2: check him out on Instagram.
3: Peter is currently doing a lot of that.
2: They're fantastic.
3: Yeah, they really do look good. It's like your local milk bar.
2: Yeah, milk bar with a
3: lost rusty. To nature.
2: Yeah, or the exhibition buildings.
3: Yeah,
2: in amongst the bush.
1: Yeah,
3: yeah. I like to watch Abandoned Engineering show.
2: Oh yeah,
3: and it reminds me a bit of that.
2: Yeah,
3: kind of thing.
0: Hmm. So does my house.
3: Abandoned Engineering.
2: Sounds like my house too.
0: Yeah.
3: sounds like my house.
1: I used to watch Pimp My Ride. I don't think that's the same.
3: Ah no,
0: good show.
3: That was a great show.
0: That's a good show. Yeah, that was actually cool. Yeah. A text here. This is fantastic. I love this. I'm not quite sure. It's not signed. The last song. This came in at the end of the last song. Wow! Several exclamation marks.
1: Thanks.
0: The overwhelming cognitive dissonance of those lyrics! Exclamation mark. So intricately captured, like an emotional mosaic.
1: Oh, wow. That's beautiful.
0: That is pretty good.
1: Can we quote that?
0: Hang on. We want to, yeah.
1: I think that's almost more.
0: That's on the cover. You've just found the cover of your next album. That's right. Yeah, that is fantastic. Yeah.
1: Well, credit to this phone number and we'll just dox the person.
0: Yeah, we'll take a photo of this. This is cool, yeah.
3: Thank you. That's for your press release down the bottom.
0: Yeah, like absolutely.
1: That. Yeah. That's very kind.
0: Yeah.
3: Sure, that's not Chris from Mount Clear.
0: It could be.
1: It sounds like something you'd say.
0: It does. It does sound like something Chris would say.
3: Yeah.
0: Yeah.
2: Scrolling.
3: Putting money on it.
0: No.
3: Or Tina.
0: Yeah. See, I can't. The numbers are
3: redacted.
0: Redacted is the technical term.
3: We're here for privacy for our listeners.
0: It wasn't Chris. Because I can see the last three numbers, and unless Chris has got two phones.
1: Thank you, mystery.
0: Which he probably does.
2: A burner phone.
0: But, you know, a burner phone. Chris is the sort of person that would use a burner phone.
3: I don't think Chris would even know where to get a burner phone from.
0: No.
3: Which is not a bad thing.
0: No. I'm not sure if I know where to get a burner phone from either.
3: There you go.
0: Yeah. Anyway. Mm.
3: Exactly.
1: Look under the microwave at my parents' house. There's a few old phones.
0: A few old crap phones.
1: The old Nokia I took with me to school when I had to take the bus. I was going to say,
0: there's obviously a lot of clearance under your microwave if you've got a Nokia brick phone.
3: A brick under there.
1: There's not much space left now, but...
2: Yes. It is a cupboard.
0: It's the cupboard under the microwave. I get it. It's in the cupboard under the microwave.
3: Directly slid under the microwave.
0: Yeah, I had visions of... Because, you know, normal phones you could probably slide underneath the microwave.
3: Phone graveyard under the microphone, under the microwave.
0: That's right. Just absorbing all... See if they come back to life with the microwave.
3: Oh, that's great.
0: I love it, yeah. It could be the album cover, the next album cover. Could be the microwave with all the phones shoved underneath it.
3: Yeah.
1: The history of Havana.
3: The modern graveyard.
0: New.
3: Yeah.
0: Yeah. It's not Chris from Mount Clear. It's a spanner.
2: It's a spanner.
1: Oh.
0: It says the text.
1: Is that Zach or Rob?
3: It could be Zach.
1: That sounds like Zach.
2: That'd be Zach. That'd be Zach words.
1: That sounds like Zach.
0: Yes. Hello, Zach, if it is you. Lovely to have you listening.
1: Yeah, I got it.
0: I would never use the term spanner to describe you, Zach. Absolutely not.
3: Well, he used it to describe himself, so that's okay.
0: That's fine.
2: I've been called a tool.
0: I know. Yes. Yeah, well,
3: David's been called that as well.
0: If I had a dollar for every time I've been called
3: quite
0: that.
3: Quite a lot.
0: Exactly right.
1: That's why I changed it to spanners.
0: No.
1: You know, the hammer and the tools didn't work.
0: Yeah, they're coming thick and fast. No, but my ears are burning, Chris. So... The show is coming in by the text. Yeah, the show is happening by text. It's really cool. Yeah. Who'd like to play another song for us? How are we going? Yeah, we probably should squeeze a couple more in if we're going to squeeze them in.
1: I've got a couple more planned.
0: Sounds fantastic. Yay. Let's do it.
1: We have got the newer stuff out of the way, so I've got a couple kind of, I say classic, like I'm
0: let's go classic.
2: But classic Hannah,
1: you know, some the of the OG. already yeah. known ones, but you know, I'm doing it on acoustic guitar mm-hmm. now, so.
0: So it's completely different. Your fingers bleeding yet or anything? No, they're coping all right with
1: they're
0: the
1: dented,
0: acoustic,
1: but they're, you know,
0: yeah, tomorrow, tomorrow's going to be a different day, so
1: that's it. It's a sign of the callus,
3: that's it, they're reforming,
1: that's right. Yeah, so I think I'll play Building Down on acoustic, so
3: favorites.
1: Kind of more like a chilled, like...
3: Mm.
0: Oh, nice.
1: Yeah. And if you want to listen to this with a band, go to Bandcamp. Mm-hmm. It's
0: exactly.
1: on the EP Mon Mater.
3: Yeah.
1: Anyway.
0: Yeah. Buy
1: wait
0: them
1: till
0: all.
1: Friday.
0: On Friday, buy them all.
1: Exactly.

0: I just pictured myself sitting alone in the at the Paris Cat, as with my hat out for coins, a soul jazzy lonely singer. That's what I would
1: jazz
0: sound
1: busker.
0: Like.
2: Yeah, jazz busker. Yeah. There's the name of the next album.
3: Yeah. I was picturing John playing the cajon that we've got in another room that I should have brought out for that song.
1: Yeah, I could have.
3: Which would have been...
0: Instead of just banging on the table.
2: I was going to say, there was a fair bit of air drumming going on.
3: So, yeah, and I was like, we've got the perfect little drum kit. Little just double. Yeah. That would have been really good.
1: Yeah.
0: Yeah. Oh, well.
2: Next time.
3: Yeah.
0: Oh, well. Next time you can ruin my... No, I'm joking.
3: Hey! Shots fired.
0: Can't help it.
2: Hannah has a new album. Well, no. Scrap all that. The album's not coming out now because John's just quit.
0: I can't stay serious for longer than like an hour, so it's kind of reached that point where I'm like, I have to make fun of Dad now.
2: That's the only reason
0: we've... You haven't done it yet, Dave. You haven't, you know, you usually make a joke about... Who's that drummer? Who the hell's he? Or something like that.
2: Yeah.
0: So you didn't do that yet, so I just thought I should probably insult him for you.
2: Thank you. Thank you very much.
0: I feel
2: like my people are here now, so thank you. It's excellent.
1: Here comes the drummer jokes.
2: Yeah. Here comes the drummer jokes. Exactly. It's better than the banjo jokes, believe me.
0: I was going to say, wait till I bring in the banjo in my boot.
1: Well, a banjo is half a drum.
0: Well
2: that's true. Yeah.
0: It's good
2: if you hit it with something, it sounds even better. So,
3: dang.
2: Yes.
0: Nah, honestly, no offense, Dave. Don't mind a bit of banjo, but like the mandolin better.
2: Oh yeah, yeah.
0: At least one
2: of
0: them's
2: an instrument, so I can see that.
0: You know, so, did you hear that though? Personal preference, Dave.
2: Personal preference. Yeah.
0: And it's probably just a you thing.
2: Yeah, it could well be just a me thing. Yes.
3: Yeah.
2: Indeed.
3: Yeah.
0: No, it's definitely not. There are Facebook groups dedicated to
2: I can't talk anymore. I'm just going to check Facebook to see what groups I'm missing.
1: So, you're missing out on that, Dave.
2: Yeah.
3: Exactly. Doom scrolling in
2: banjo. Doom scrolling in banjo, yeah. It's funny you use the word banjo and doom in the same sentence. They go well together. So, yes.
0: Yep. Well, banjo's got ban in the name, so...
2: Exactly, yes. It has been a musical feast. Thank you, Chris from Mount Clear, text that came in during that song.
0: Thanks,
2: so,
0: Chris.
2: It has been fantastic.
3: Very nice.
2: Can we... Oh, you're right. Okay, almost midnight. Can we squeeze... We've been talking way too much. It's been fantastic having you in. Can we squeeze another song out of you before we let you pack up and go?
0: We'll do a little Modern Martyr.
2: Oh, nice.
0: I'll promote the you know, EP again, but wait till Friday. Go buy it off Bandcamp then. Or buy it now before you forget, you know.
2: Yep.
3: Yeah.
2: First Friday of the month. Go then and buy it. But, set your alarm now so that you remember on the first Friday to go and buy it. And if you're in any doubt, just go now and buy it. You want to hear it before the first Friday.
0: That's right.
1: Go and buy it now. Buy often.
2: That's right.
3: Buy soon, buy often.
2: Buy soon, buy often. How many albums have you got now?
0: Can't even keep count. No, it's like 3.
2: Oh, good. That was a trick question. I asked you to see if you dropped the first one off because you've told me in the past you're not a big fan of that first one.
0: I've accepted it now.
2: It's a great album. I love the first one.
0: Yeah. What did we celebrate? We didn't celebrate, but it was the
1: 10th anniversary. Just this year.
2: Yeah.
1: The 10th anniversary of the release of it.
3: Yeah, wow.
2: Yeah.
0: Yep.
2: I know. I played a track on the anniversary, saying. So, yeah.
1: And no longer available on CD.
2: There you go.
1: All sold out.
0: It's super rare. Yeah.
2: Can you get
1: digital?
2: Yeah. Digital's available on Bandcamp?
1: Yeah.
2: Yes.
1: Yeah, I'd say that was slight uncertainty.
2: Yes. If you go tomorrow to Bandcamp, you should be able to find it, digital, on Bandcamp tomorrow sometime.
0: The only reason I know that is because the rare times that I'm like, oh, maybe I should like revamp one of the old songs off that album, played at this gig one time. I'm like, I don't know how to go listen to this. I'm like, Bandcamp. Bandcamp's like the only place you can find that album.
2: Bandcamp, yeah. or my CD collection. But anyway, I don't want to boast about that.
3: That's open to the public.
2: No.
0: Someone, when I was quite quite a bit younger. I was at the River Folk Festival.
1: Yeah,
0: someone came up to me and she was like, "Are you Hannah?" And I was like, "Yeah, why?" And she's like, "I found your CD at the op shop." And I think it was signed too. And I was like, "I don't know how to take that."
1: Ungrateful.
0: It's kind of like a backhanded, like, kind of.
2: No.
0: Like, I'm like, someone gave up my CD, but also someone's picked it up and gone and, like,
2: yeah,
0: you know, recognize who I am. So I'm like, well, you know, reduce, reuse, recycle, I suppose.
3: Yeah.
0: You know, it's not in landfill.
2: No, there's also, like, there could have been some reason for that. You know, there are such things as deceased estates. Just saying, you know, where CDs get recycled and stuff.
3: And also, I have heard the odd story of, like, when people part ways, there can be, like, I'm taking your entire collection of whatsy who's it to the op shop.
0: Well,
3: and that could have been in that. Who knows?
2: Yeah, I want all of everything because that's my half, and I didn't really like these anyway. I just wanted them, so now I'll put them in the op shop. Mm. Yeah, that type of thing.
3: Yeah.
0: I lost all my good vinyls to a similar situation. Pink Floyd, ELO. I had a Britney Spears one too. And I like to put it on.
2: I loved them all. I got them at the op shop. They're really,
0: like,
2: cool.
0: slightly pitch the Britney Spears down, and all of a sudden it changes it completely. But yeah, anyway, the Pink Floyd was great though. ELO. I had some other stuff. Can't remember. Long gone now. Yeah, whatever.
1: And a vacuum cleaner.
0: And a vacuum cleaner.
3: So random.
0: That probably got broken, to be honest.
2: Trying to clean up the bits of broken vinyl. Yeah.
3: Yeah.
2: Well, you've told us what you're going to play.
0: Yeah.
2: Oh, good.
0: Modern
2: Modern Martyr.
0: Which sums up everything that I think I've played today, basically. Just like complaining about things that really don't matter. But, you know, what can you do? We're only human.
3: That's right.

0: This is the Dotted Line, 97.1 FM. Hannah Schmidley has been live in the studio, is still live in the studio, hannahschmidley.com. 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That way you will know when the new release comes out. Mm-hmm. Please go and sign up.
1: Easy peasy.
0: Yeah, go there or miss out. There's links to Bandcamp also on the website, so go if you want. You know, if you want some great music, go and grab one or all of the three albums available.
1: Start your collection now.
0: Exactly. Yes. September 15th too. All of the people from the Feast will be, all four artists who present the Feast will be performing live on the radio.
2: Yeah.
0: So if you can't catch it at 3 p.m. catch it on the stream later.
2: Mm-hmm.
0: Go and have a little listen on the website. It'll be there for a while.
2: Yep.
0: So, yes. And if you want to know all about what sort of music Hannah loves, The Feast, it's the second week in the month, the second Tuesday in the month.
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1: Yeah.
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1: Mm-hmm. Yep.
0: Easy peasy.
1: I have fun.
0: It is good fun.
1: And I just pray that the listeners have fun too.
0: Yeah, but as long as if you're having fun, they'll have fun.
2: Yeah.
0: It's the way it works. So,
1: yeah. I just like surprising people because they know my music and then they listen to, like, I show them what I listen to outside of my music and they're like, oh, that's quite different.
0: Yes.
1: I didn't
0: know that you liked Mongolian throat singing. Yes, exactly. Yeah. So.
1: Or a bit of Britney Spears slowed down slightly to make it a bit, you know, grungier.
2: Yeah, that's awesome.
0: Yes, indeed.
2: The things you can do with a vinyl record and a player.
1: Good fun.
0: Yeah, good fun indeed. Thank you heaps for coming in. And John, thank you for coming in too. Yeah, you going to stick around for a bit or you're going to disappear? You're going to stick around for a bit. Well, in that case, no thanks for coming in because I'll thank you later for coming in. So, yes.
3: Thanks for nothing.
1: That's right. I'll see myself out.
0: Yes. This is The Dotted Line, 97.1 FM.

0: on at the Suki Lounge in Belgrave for August. Saturday the 1st, British India. Sunday the 2nd, Adam Newling. Thursday the 6th, Adelita. Friday the 7th, Huxton Creepers. Saturday the 8th, it's the Belgrave Vinyl Record Fair. Thursday the 13th, Yarra Rangers Parents Battle of the Bands. 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Sunday the 16th, The Bennies. Thursday the 20th, Ella Hooper. Saturday the 22nd, Bonnie Anderson. Friday the 28th, Jeff Atchison and the Soul Diggers. And Saturday the 29th, Boom Crash Opera. 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

0: This is The Dotted Line, 97.1 FM. Liz Stringer. Love, I Found a Flood from Tides of Time, the album released in 2010, from memory, for anyone playing at home. And before that, Hannah Schmidley, Manual, which is from which album? Yes, that is correct. Yeah. Modern Martyr.
1: I'm pretty sure it's Modern Martyr.
0: Yeah, pretty sure. And that was an unfair question. I apologise. So, Hannah has left the building, leaving her dadager to answer all the questions.
1: Yes. True.
2: Honestly, I have trouble remembering which songs are on what album.
0: Yeah, I've got to admit, I have a bit of trouble remembering too.
2: Yeah.
0: So there's lots of songs and fantastic albums. Yeah. Go to Bandcamp, purchase all three. You would do well to do that. They are absolutely fantastic albums. And more to the point, go to the website, Hannah's website, and sign up to the mailing list.
2: Mm.
0: You won't get any spam or anything like that. You only get what you want to hear about, which is when Hannah's releasing or playing or whatever.
2: Yep, that's right.
0: They're fantastic. I got an update from Christian Mitzi the other day from the mailing list. You probably both saw it as well. So yeah, with all gigs that he's got, he's playing recently, around town, and there's a whole swag of stuff going on. So yeah, it's great because suddenly you know. And yeah, oh, nice.
2: And you get some bonus information quite often. Yeah, not the sort of things you necessarily see on social media. Or, people put quite a bit of work into their newsletters, don't they?
0: They do indeed. Yeah,
1: I think Christian's one of those.
2: Yeah,
0: Benoit also.
2: Yep,
0: one of those. Yep. Love Benoit's newsletters when they turn up.
1: Mm-hmm.
0: It's only occasionally, every 2 or 3 months, you'll get one, and it has all the updates, all the gigs, all the just great stuff.
1: Yeah.
0: And I especially love it when it tells you about a new album that's about to be released or something like that.
1: Yeah, I get why is it that I can't think of this artist's last name?
0: Because it's late.
1: Emily Barker's on her list.
0: Yeah, fantastic.
1: She recently ran like a single day 40% off sale on her Bandcamp.
0: Oh, right.
1: So if you got the email, she gave you a warning a week in advance and then on the day reminded you.
0: Yeah.
1: So you get that kind of stuff as well, comes in from people. And like Tim Woods always does little like diary of his road trips and things like that. And like sometimes it's really great, you hear from someone who you haven't heard from for a while, and so you won't get them come into your algorithm. Like if someone's been a bit off the radar, like Hannah's been a bit off the radar, she can do whatever kind of posting you want, but because she hasn't posted for a while, it won't necessarily force its way into your feed. So you won't necessarily see anything on your socials, even though you might follow her. So the best way is to sign up for the mailing list and then you won't miss it.
2: It's the only guarantee.
1: Yeah.
2: Only guaranteed way of doing it.
0: Yeah. Yep. No, sign up to the mailing list. You will not regret it. And if you you think, nah, this is not what I want, then you can unsubscribe to the mailing list.
1: Yeah, exactly.
0: Yeah, I don't think I've ever unsubscribed it to anything, any mailing
2: list.
0: Only
2: when you're getting two of something.
0: Yes, exactly.
2: When your second email address has been registered
0: as well. Has been registered as well,
1: exactly. Which
0: may have happened from time to time. So, yes, and they both come through the same page of emails. Mm. Yeah. We should probably thank a few people.
1: Mm-hmm.
0: We should probably thank our show sponsor. Selby Folk Club is a show sponsor of The Dotted Line. What's happening at Selby Folk Club next first Friday?
1: I've got Alana and Alicia who are making their long-awaited return to Selby Folk Club. It's been quite some time since they've played there.
0: Yep.
1: And Tim Woods is going to be supporting. It's been a while since Tim's played as well. He's down south doing a handful of shows and some recording. So.
0: Yeah.
1: It's nice to have him back in town for a little bit. It's
0: wonderful to have him back in town too, last week, was it last week Tim was on? It was last week. Yes, it was. If you go to 3mdr.com and find down the bottom of Wednesday, the Dotted Lines page, you can listen to Tim Woods on the show last week.
1: Mm-hmm.
0: Yeah, nice.
1: And I think, is it the 4th? 4th of September.
0: Mm.
1: Friday the 4th.
0: Yep.
1: Is the date.
0: Is the date of said.
1: Yeah.
0: So we
1: And if you're wondering where the online tickets are, there aren't any. It's $15 cash at the door. Bring your cash.
0: Mm. Nice.
1: At this stage.
0: At this stage.
1: Yeah.
0: Yes. Watch this space, or bring cash and watch the space when you arrive.
1: Yeah.
0: Exactly. Other subscribers to The Dotted Line, Hannah Schmidley. I vaguely remember someone called that, Hannah. Tina Nabb, Celeste Willoughby. Oh, ship dog yourself. Hello, old ship dog. You've been very quiet tonight, just saying. Grand Baxter, Beck Shan, One Part Gin, Kate Taylor, Moonshine Coalition, Blue Windows, John Collins, Benoit, Shane Papatolikas, Tracy Roberts, Talia, Twice Daily, Christian Mitzi, Mr. Alford, and Zach Grace, who has not been that quiet tonight. Official hashtag friend of the show, Mr. Clint Wilson. Mm-hmm. Listen, subscribers to The Dotted Line, we have our platinum level subscriber, Lynn from Mount Dee. Graham from Tarwin Lower, the fact checker. Pamcakes from Wonthaggy, who has also been very quiet tonight, just saying Pamcakes. Mad Jenny and Crazy Tony, probably Pancakes from Wonthaggy will be listening tomorrow or something like that,
1: because
0: probably out tonight or something, and we'll text in and there'll be this random weird text on the text line tomorrow that doesn't synchronise with anything. Just saying. Mad Jenny and Crazy Tony, I think I've already read that. Elizabeth from Ringwood, M.E. from Belgrave, John from the Paris end of the desk that I'm sitting at. Jason from Ferntree Gully, Daniel from Upway, James from Upway, Kaylee from Elphington, Red Drum Kit number 82.
2: Oh, very nice.
1: Got some air playing on that this evening.
0: Very nice. There was a bit of air playing on that tonight, yes. And Dan from Tacoma. Best Friends for Life, Damien from Murrumbina, David from Menzies Creek, Chris from Mount Clear, who we heard of, who heard from a lot tonight. Excellent stuff, Chris. And Jean from Upway. Business subscribers to The Dotted Line.
1: Oh, I'm being pointed at. So we've got the Fat Goat in Upway, which is a place the Dotted Line team likes to meet up on a Wednesday in between our shows, basically.
2: It's a meeting.
1: John finishes his show.
0: It's a tax-deductible meeting.
1: We all have a meeting.
0: Yes.
1: And then we come to do our show. And it works very well for us, and we really enjoy the team down there and meeting the regulars and things like that. So it's a great place to form community down there. It's a great small business to support as well. Mm. And Captain Stomp Records is another fantastic small business to support just down the hill in Ferntree Gully.
2: You wouldn't.
1: Yeah.
2: Say no more.
1: Yeah.
2: I was saying it ironically.
1: Supported Captain Stomp. And he's fantastic, Dave, down there as well. If he doesn't have something, he'll do his very best to get in for you, which I really like. And he always, always, always has local, super local, but also Melbourne, Victoria, Australia local artists as well. He makes a point of getting those releases in, which I think is fantastic. In addition to every Bluey soundtrack known to mankind, which is excellent.
2: Bluey soundtrack.
1: Oh, yeah. Record Store Day. I think that was the biggest queue.
2: Really?
1: Yep. People were queuing from the night before.
0: To get the Bluey.
2: For Bluey.
1: Yep.
0: Whoa. If I'd known that, I would have been queuing.
1: Last year's, I think.
0: Right.
1: Last year's, yep. Anyway, that's why music is a wondrous thing.
0: You gotta love Bluey.
1: Well, no, there's just something for everyone.
0: Yeah.
1: So exactly. Even if Bluey's not for you, if it is for you, that's great.
0: Mm, indeed.
1: So Captain Stomp Records. And you can also buy Captain Stomp Records a selection of From the Fat Goat. So you don't even have to leave the premises.
0: You can. You can sit there looking up at the shelf, you know, sort of above your head and think, oh, look. That's a nice one. I'll grab that one.
1: Swapped over. What's up there? Gets swapped over. So that's awesome. We have Nox Cloud, NOX Cloud, Josh and the team, very long time supporters of community radio in general, but also the Dotted Line 3NDR.
0: Yes, the name has changed, but the support has not.
1: That's right.
0: Yeah.
1: They are for cybersecurity and bits and bobs like that. That's where you can go to get a local team response as well. That's important to you. And also the wonderful Ziggy Tone Recording Studios, who we were listening to Hannah and John talk about being down there this Saturday, have been down there before, really enjoying their time with Clint. So
0: it's yeah.
1: If you want to record, it's a place we can recommend.
2: Highly recommend.
0: Highly recommend, absolutely. Yeah, done some work there too. Fantastic.
1: Thank you to all of our subscribers. Very important to the station.
0: Indeed. Speaking of important to the station, Radiothon coming up soon. Another couple of weeks, something like that. Lost track.
1: I won't be here.
2: So well planned.
0: So well planned. You're going on holiday.
1: Yep. I'm fairly sure my birthday happened before Radiothon was put on the same dates. So, yes.
2: Possibly.
1: I will be not here. So you'll have to get some co-hosts, Davo, for those 2 weeks that I will be not here.
0: Yeah. We'll see. Yeah. I don't know. No one comes in if I'm here on my own.
1: That's because you don't ask anyone.
0: Oh, that's true.
1: Yeah. I'm sure the man sitting to my right, your left, would happily come in and co-host with you.
0: He probably would. Yeah, indeed.
1: For at least one of those weeks. Yes.
0: He could play drums while he was here.
1: He could play drums.
2: Spoons. Yeah. Bring spoons in.
0: Bring spoons.
1: We'll get the cajon out of the other room and you can have a bash.
0: Yeah. Speaking of which.
1: Yeah. Having a bash.
0: We have not locked in next week yet, have we? It is not locked in, as in the performer who will be coming in to play live on the show. I'm not going to say because it is unconfirmed, just saying.
1: Okay.
0: Yeah. So, someone will be playing live on the show next week.
1: Okay.
0: So, we're going to leave you with a track from not the person who will be playing live on the show next week, but someone who has played live on the show in the past. And I'm playing this track because I love the track and I love the album and... Mr. John, who's sitting to at the end of the bench here, is the drummer on the track. So, yeah. This is Benoit, the title track from Benoit's latest album,
1: Kennedy Street,
0: with drums by Mr. Schmidley.
1: Very nice.
0: Sitting on the end of the bench there. Indeed. And we'll talk to you again next week.
1: Bye now.
0: See ya.
2: Bye.

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Did we know we had just started World War III?

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1: surely you could just as easily park it over there.
0: Surely you could just as easily park it over there.

0: It was a Tuesday afternoon we last saw Keith. The current affair crew came rolling down the street. He heard a knock and opened up his door, shocked and perplexed.
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Try sitting through Tim Allen or Love Actually, they said. So all we have is Christmas stuff on telly.

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I wonder if that changes when you're older. 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I write a passage, a higher message.

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Nyames. 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

How do you do? 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

0: Why don't you stay for the night?
1: Bite.
0: Or maybe a bite.
1: Bite.
0: I could show you my favorite obsession. I've been making a man with blonde hair and a tan, and he's good for relieving my tension.

So, come up to the lab and see what's on the slab. I see you shiver with anticipation. But maybe the rain is really to blame. So I'll remove the cause. But not the symptom.

For MDR, would like to start today's live shows by acknowledging the traditional custodians of the land from which we operate. The 3MDR studio and its broadcast zone are located on land stolen from the Wurundjeri and Boonwurrung people of the Kulin Nation. We pay our respects to elders past and present and acknowledge that sovereignty over these lands was never ceded.

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Settle in, grab your brekkie and a hot cuppa, because Sharps, Dean and Ron are here to kick your morning off with a cracking tune, a few laughs and some seriously quirky quizzes. Let's get into it.

0: Yes, and when you hear that sound, which is Time by Pink Floyd.
1: Oh,
0: that's you know, sound. It's Till Time with Sharps and Ronnie. That's all there is today. How are you, mate?
1: Greetings.
0: Yeah, well, it's, Dino's up near Bendigo, I think.
1: Oh, is he? Is that what he? That's what he said.
0: That's what he says.
1: Bendigo, inverted commas.
0: Yeah, exactly. Yeah. So you're listening to 3MDR 97.1, and again, this is Till Time. We got a bit of a sort of eclectic mix of music.
1: Yeah.
0: Before the show started, I played Sweet Transvestite because we lost Tim Curry.
1: Tim Curry,
0: who was in It. He was in Home Alone 2. He was the clown in It, actually. You know that, what's it called? That you got a name.
1: I don't know.
0: Forgot the name, but anyway. Yeah,
1: anybody knows. Anyway. Send it in. 0497102000.
0: Yep, that's it. Give us a call and a text message, whatever, and let us know what the name of that clown was in It.
1: But, I've never watched it, though.
0: Yeah, The Hunt for Red October, isn't that too, I think?
1: Oh, yes, he was. Mm. Yeah.
0: You don't like the horror films, do you?
1: Not really. No, not a fan.
0: No. Charlie's Angels.
1: Oh yes,
0: he's in that.
1: He would have. Oh, what was his name in Charlie's Angels? Anyway, doesn't matter.
0: I don't know. I didn't really see it. He might have been in Barbie and Annie and Garfield and there's stacks of stuff he was in.
1: Yeah.
0: So
1: sorry, overachievers.
0: Yeah, that's it. So it's sad to hear that Tim Curry died at 80, and so did Dolly Parton. So we played a Tim Curry and Dolly Parton track before the came. That was the Tim Curry one was the Sweet Transvestite from the Rocky Horror Show.
1: Yeah,
0: and Dolly Parton I played Here You Come Again.
1: Mm.
0: So both 80, both died within a day of each other.
1: Yeah.
0: Well, we don't want the trifecta. Who's next, Ron?
1: Look.
0: Who's 80 and you know about the. Kick
1: me.
0: Yeah. I know you were famous for singing, but
1: you don't know what I'm talking
0: about. You haven't been in the shower, have you? Anyway, big mix up of stuff today. So I've got a bit of In Excess, bit of James Rain, bit of AC/DC, pardon me, The Angels. I just want to try to get a couple of songs I haven't heard for a long time.
1: Yeah, good idea.
0: Yeah, and Silverchair. Dragon.
1: Mm.
0: Yeah. What else we got? Split Ends, Black Sorrows, Slade, The Angels, Midnight Oil, Choir Boys. There you go.
1: Yeah.
0: Let's see if we can get something sort of entertaining out of all that mix. And if you've got any suggestions, 0497102000.
1: Yes.
0: Which I'm sure.
1: Bring them in.
0: Yeah. That's a quick message. Dale. Thanks, Dale. Pennywise is the clown's name.
1: Oh, was it?
0: Yes, I know. He's right. Pennywise, that creepy-looking white...
1: Ugh. Don't they freak you out, though?
0: Yeah. Well, there's guys that go around now doing it for fun, scaring the crap out of people dressed up as Pennywise walking down the street.
1: Oh, you know, or jumping up in your kitchen window or something like
0: that. Yeah, wouldn't it?
1: That's all over.
0: You reckon you might leave a deposit on the seat?
1: I just soiled myself.
0: You're not a horror film fan, are
1: you? No. Look, what is the fun in that? in scaring the living crap out of yourself. It's not funny.
0: It's not funny. That's not meant to be. It's meant to be like, ooh, not, ooh,
1: you know? What's so good about it?
0: I don't know. It's just the intensity of the, you know, what they do. Yeah, it makes you, Jesus. Anyway, so, I was going to say lost it. Anyway, who cares? Anyway, Pennywise the Clown was that one. Did you ever see The Exorcist?
1: Yes, I have seen that one.
0: Okay, well, that was pretty freaky.
1: Yeah. Look, that I've been in that situation, you know, where my head spins around.
0: Oh, you have? And the vomit coming out of your mouth. Lovely. But
1: it's not a visual thing.
0: Do like I think it was Scary Movie 1 or 2 and they took off The Exorcist.
1: Yes. No, the guy with the mask. What was he? The Scream mask.
0: Oh.
1: That was funny. It was a Scary Movie.
0: Oh, yeah. That's right. Yeah, well,
1: seen a little bit of that.
0: Yeah, in the Scary Movie one where the priest is in there and, you know, he's splashing the holy water on the child that's, being possessed. And then his head spins around and the priest says, you know, F this and just goes.
1: That's exactly what you'd do, though.
0: Of course, I thought I'm with him.
1: I'm leaving. Yeah. I'm not staying here.
0: I'm staying here for that shit. No. It was creepy, that thing.
1: Don't run towards it. Run away.
0: So I've got a lot of stuff I bought up on the internet and you know, things that make people irrationally angry and things that you harbour and hang
1: right.
0: on to.
1: Where do we start?
0: Things Australians
1: Let's
0: slightly
1: start with vehicles.
0: Judge you for. Stuff like that. So I thought, yeah. So things that make you irrationally angry are things like the, you know, the tangled garden hose. You know, like yeah. I've got that soft grey plastic one down the coast
1: yeah.
0: and I've hung it over the rail on the ensuite shed. And every time I go down here, I've got to, like, untwist it, even though it's just been hanging all neatly looped.
1: Yeah.
0: It's some sort of flat, really cheap
1: car. There's somebody that goes down there and wingles,
0: puts
1: you know,
0: kinks in it.
1: That's what he does.
0: Yeah, yeah.
1: Yeah, your little mate across the road does that for you.
0: What about the old cling wrap sticking to itself?
1: Yeah.
0: You ever try to get the
1: cling
0: wrap?
1: Look, I don't get irrationally angry about it.
0: You don't?
1: You know, you just throw the whole thing away and get a whole new one.
0: You get a new That's irrational. the shopping trolley with a dodgy wheel.
1: Yeah, no,
0: Do you
1: I hate
0: take
1: that.
0: It back? Do you take it back?
1: Oh, look, if I'm not far away, I will.
0: But otherwise, you persevere with it.
1: Until you're halfway in and you go, ugh.
0: You know, I seem to get a pain in the knee or the hip. You know, not that I have pains in the knee or hip, but by the time that shopping trolley, I've fought
1: Yeah, because you're forcing against
0: yeah,
1: it.
0: Yeah, you're fired for
1: the bastard thing. Wants to go that way and you're trying to...
0: Yeah, I've got to kill this thing.
1: Yeah.
0: What about trying to put on fitted sheets? Like, we've got this fitted sheet that only just stretches over our king-size bed.
1: Yes, we have the same sheet.
0: And rip. Oh, there's another one. Rip. How much are these again? About $200. Oh, rip. Another one.
1: But the thing is, too, if you put it over and you just hook it over all night, it's coming off and you're laying on the mattress.
0: Yeah. Drives me potty. Mm. Now, this is quite true, you know, things that make you irrationally angry.
1: Yeah.
0: What about the old end of the sticky tape? Every time you get Christmas time.
1: Yeah.
0: And I always like folding.
1: I don't get angry about these things.
0: I always fold over the end of the sticky tape.
1: Yeah.
0: But my partner
1: so it's
0: doesn't.
1: Easy. No. So
0: and then you go and you got to scratch it with your nail to try and get the sticky tape to start. And
1: look at you go. Getting all annoyed about
0: irrationally
1: that.
0: Irrationally angry. Irrationally angry, yeah. What about when you're in the supermarket, you know, hell of a rush, and you got that person on the travelator or whatever who just stands blocking the whole thing?
1: Yeah, well, there's a family of them just standing there.
0: It's a family of blockers.
1: And they're pointing, some of them pointing backwards and frontwards and sideways, and you just come on, dudes.
0: Move, step aside. There's people in a hurry.
1: Make a lane.
0: people who don't indicate. Yeah, that does drive me a bit pointy.
1: Oh, we're back there again?
0: Yeah. That's
1: the ones that go flying up and down the Mad Mile driving nuts.
0: Yeah.
1: The second you come out of Mask Gully Road and go down there, they come out of there and do 100 within seconds.
0: Yeah?
1: Yeah.
0: Oh, jeez.
1: You just think, why?
0: Yeah, what are you trying to do?
1: I'm just going to catch up with you at the lights. What's the problem?
0: Yeah, that's it, down the bottom there, that nasty little sort of bend at the bottom.
1: Well, they just don't want to sit behind you.
0: I wonder how many people have sailed over that corner there and just gone straight.
1: I don't know. There's one guy I saw one day around the bottom bend.
0: Yeah.
1: And he was in the middle looking for up the hill.
0: It's pretty slippery there. Though.
1: Yeah.
0: Yeah. Yeah. What about when your printer says offline? You go to print. You don't do a lot of printing, do you?
1: No, not at home.
0: Oh, it drives me nuts. Yeah. Password rejected when you know it's correct.
1: Yep.
0: Start again. Especially when you're doing one of those forms online and it goes back to the start and you go, I'm a little bit angry.
1: you've probably forgotten a capital somewhere or a...
0: Yeah, just a slight little nuance you've stuffed
1: it's
0: up.
1: Such a pain in the neck.
0: Yeah, it is. Someone leaving a second on the microwave.
1: What? Does that...
0: Someone leaving 1 second... Oh, so you got to use a microwave.
1: And it's got a second left.
0: And it's still got someone else's timer on there because they've ripped their food
1: People
0: out.
1: That leave the door open drive me nuts with the light on.
0: Oh, yeah.
1: Yeah, I went there the other night. Now the microwave's sitting there with the door open. Because we can't see it. Yeah. It's in a cupboard.
0: Oh, no. Yeah.
1: And you just, why is the light on in there? Oh.
0: The door's
1: looks
0: open.
1: Looks like the, you know.
0: Why? I mean, why? Why would you?
1: I don't know.
0: Yeah. And what about Louise likes to, like, she's not exactly as tall as I am, you know. Yeah. And she'll leave cupboards open, like around
1: bang.
0: The stove and stuff. And I come down the hallway, swing around to the kitchen, and bang. Oh.
1: There's a nice mark in your forehead where they...
0: Sweetheart, would you shut the cupboards in? Well, this is one time her son, he was living with us at the time. He's about 6'3".
1: Yeah.
0: So he and I went around as she was cooking dinner and we opened every single drawer and cupboard and she didn't notice. Didn't notice for ages. And then she's going, did you open all the... And we go, little point here. We've got foreheads that we like to keep, you know. Yeah. Like it hurts.
1: Yeah.
0: So she, she had a laugh, but... Still leaves them open then again, you know. Mm. Especially the overhead ones, the ones that get me.
1: Yeah, because it's all right to her. She goes underneath them.
0: Yeah, but you get this crack in the... Oh.
1: Yeah. See, I'm lucky everybody in our house is reasonably tall, so we have to close them.
0: This one gets me. Empty toilet roll left on the holder.
1: Why is that?
0: I've got a bin. So Steps was there. Stepson was there. There's a bin on the left with a liner in it for every toilet rolls. Left of the toilet. On the right of the toilet is the new toilet rolls.
1: Yeah. So not you only, don't even have to get up.
0: Not only can he can't take off the old one and put it in his left hand and put it in the left bin, he can't even get a roll out of the right hand and put it on the new one on. You know, like I'm
1: thinking. Yeah, so they put it on top of the thing.
0: No, he just leaves it hanging on the roll. You know, hanging on the holder, you know, just an empty roll.
1: Oh. I'm thinking, so what does he wipe his bum with?
0: No, no, there's fresh toilet paper there. He just uses the last sheet so he doesn't have to change it.
1: Oh, right.
0: Yeah, that's, I wonder what, yeah, that's a good point. Has he finished?
1: Yeah.
0: How close did he get that?
1: Oh, does he go through the paper?
0: Ew. Okay, all right.
1: Here we
0: are. How about a bit of new sensation, that, speaking of that, by In Excess, you're listening to 3MDR 97.1. This is Tool Time. Good morning. And we'll play it right now. And we'll play it any second out.

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6: Yes, listen to Peter Kessels' show. And lots of other good ones, especially on today, going right up to Daniel with Do Your Thing late tonight. And,
7: oh, yeah.
6: Yeah, a lot of people do some pretty long shifts here.
7: Yeah.
6: But that's some good stuff. MG World Tours, not sure.
7: Why is Thursday such a popular day?
6: Why is it? Because it's the best day.
7: Yeah.
6: Only joking.
7: Yeah.
6: There's a bit of
7: because it starts off on a high.
6: Now, we had New Sensation by INXS and we had Reckless by James Rain before those announcements. So, yeah, a couple of good songs. We're always laughing about we did Mondegreen's one show.
7: Yeah.
6: You know, misheard lyrics.
7: Yeah. And James Rain would be featuring quite well.
6: He's the one that features the most. Yeah. Like, you can work out those lyrics good on you.
7: Yeah. Even when you see him, you go, no, that's not what he said.
6: Yeah, exactly. So we were covering to start with things that make people irrationally, like that, for example, angry. Oh, God. So we have the person who squeezes the toothpaste from the middle. And then, you know, and then you got
7: to
6: go.
7: It used to be a problem when the toothpaste was made out of metal.
6: Yes, it was.
7: It's not so bad now.
6: But there used to be a sort of a slotted, it looks like a bolt really, but it had a slot in it, and you roll it from the bottom. That was really good.
7: That was a good idea.
6: Yeah. So I use the same principle and put a hair clip on it or something like that.
7: Oh, do you?
6: Yeah, on the plastic ones. But there's always someone who keeps smearing all the toothpaste around the top. So when you put the cap on, it's just like, anyway. A fly in the bedroom or a mosquito in the bedroom at 2 a.m.
7: And you're one of those big flies that looks like it should be carrying bombs.
6: Oh, and it hits the wall. You hear it going tap, tap, tap, tap, tap, tap, tap, tap, tap. But that mosquito, I hate that.
7: The only thing you can do is get under the sheets.
6: But you always wake up in the morning with that bite and you think, you little bastard.
7: You had your way with me.
6: Yeah. What about stepping on something in wet socks?
7: Yeah, no, not pleasant.
6: It wets your socks, yeah. Boys. Especially with something the dog left. My dog's got this fixation with feet.
7: Has he?
6: Yeah. He wants to lick your toes all the time.
7: No.
6: No wonder his breath's bad.
7: So he's into a bit of jam, is he?
6: He likes a bit of toe jam. I don't know what it is.
7: You've got problems. He's got issues.
6: He has a few issues.
7: You might have to take him and get him sorted out.
6: Well, I took him to the vet last night. He got his jab. Yeah, he's a good boy. Mm. Apparently, Pomeranians, the vet said, as soon as I saw you bring your dog in, I thought, is it a good one or a bad one? And I thought, what do you mean? He goes, they're notorious for being snappy.
7: Yeah, they are.
6: Or friendly, you know. Mm. Luckily, little Bazza's friendly, so that's right. And I put him on the scales and he's
7: top 40 kilos.
6: His weight's good. No, he's only 10.5.
7: Oh,
6: so his weight's good. And then he decided to drop a borry on the scale.
7: Oh, no.
6: I'm going, no, no, no, no, no. through his back, start to arch up.
7: But no, it's all right. No, it's all right for you, Dad. I'm not allowed to do it.
6: God, you little bastard. Like
7: oh,
6: that.
7: No.
6: And the receptionist is looking over like, you know, and I'm thinking, yes.
7: What
6: I'm
7: is wrong with your dog,
6: got
7: mate?
6: My bag out. My dog crapped on the scales at the vet. Yeah.
7: Oh.
6: But mind you, the weight didn't go up. Interesting, you know. Yeah, I was like, so if your dog craps on a scale, is the weight...
7: No, it's the same because it came out of him.
6: Yeah, but if you remove it, should the scale should adjust, shouldn't it?
7: It should just drop.
6: Nah, see, it wasn't adjust. There it were, didn't. No, good scales. No, didn't move at all.
7: Oh, jeez.
6: Yeah.
7: That's odd.
6: There's only a couple of grams.
7: Why
6: here,
7: are we but, talking you know about poo again?
6: Got in the muddy puddle early. That's a good point. I need to actually really check this. Excuse me, your scales are out.
7: Yeah.
6: Because he just dropped it the turn. Just drop the turn on your scales. I've picked it up and the scale reads the same. Now, explain that.
7: Yeah.
6: Explain that.
7: Please explain.
6: Well, it happens with yourself too. You go weigh yourself after you've been to the toilet. It seems to be the same way. Yeah. What's the story there? I don't know.
7: Actually, I should have weighed myself after yesterday.
6: You should have. Man. Yeah, yeah, yeah. You had a colonoscopy yesterday.
7: Oh,
6: yeah.
7: How much fun
6: welcome
7: is that?
6: Welcome to the club. Mm. Yeah.
7: I think they left a camera in there because I can see.
6: You've got a reversing camera.
7: Yeah, I have now.
6: Comes up on your phone.
7: Beep, beep, beep.
6: No, when I went to get my colonoscopy, I remember, you know, in my half dazed stupor, that you get up on the table and the anaesthetist said, "Yeah, g'day, mate." He says, "We tossed a coin. I got heads," and I thought, "You're funny. You can operate on my ass, no problem." I got heads. What about the petrol pump? You're trying to get $20 worth and it stops at $99.99 or something like that.
7: Mm.
6: And you think, if I squeeze the trigger one more, it'll go 103.
7: Yeah.
6: You know, you think, oh, jeez. Yeah, so when you're on a budget, that pisses me off.
7: Especially at the moment too, when, you know, the petrol's like $2 a litre.
6: $2.50 or something.
7: Yeah, oh, that's for diesel.
6: Yeah, geez, I'm glad I'm not paying for it. What about when you're going to put a USB plug in?
7: Mm-hmm.
6: It's always upside
7: and
6: down.
7: Yeah, you can't fit. No,
6: it's upside
7: that's
6: down.
7: That's just ridiculous.
6: Why is it upside down?
7: I don't know.
6: I don't know. It's weird.
7: We've had that conversation before.
6: We have. What about automatic taps that won't detect your hands in the, you know, the shopping centre toilets and stuff? Mm. And you've got that sensor.
7: Yeah.
6: And you start waving across the think about 40
7: times.
6: There's
7: a caravan park we stay at.
6: Yeah,
7: occasionally, and they've got one of those, and the light, and it's got a blue light that changes colour, you know.
6: Oh yeah, yeah.
7: And I thought, yeah, but like every time you go there, it's different. The light doesn't work. Or
6: you're doing a little jig in front of the tap.
7: Yeah, you start dancing there. Someone walks in, and you're shaking your hands because you've covered in something else.
6: Here's another one that gets up my gander: unexpected item in the bagging area.
7: Yeah. I haven't put anything in there.
6: Yeah, and then they replay, the person comes over, taps it, and replays the film from above you, of you trying to rip the cut place off. I don't do that, you know, and I'm thinking, I don't like that.
7: Oh, you had your finger up your nose there.
6: Yeah. Apparently when you jiggle the stuff around in the bag after you put
7: you're
6: it
7: trying
6: there.
7: You're trying to set it up.
6: Yeah, it'll go into default. What about your call is important to us? Oh, it's going to go on, isn't
7: that's
6: it?
7: Not a call. How important is it if you're putting me on hold like this?
6: Now, I got a message from Krusty. I keep a squash racket side. I keep a squash racket side Mozzie Zapper next to the bed for the midnight marauding Mozzie.
7: Yes.
6: I've got one of those electronic ones. Yeah, is that what you're talking about, Krusty? Mm. Have you seen those? I think they're like built by Chinese, you know, importers or something. Yeah. And the idea is they've got like they have two C-cell batteries in the handle. And when you hit the Mozzie, it sort of zaps them, you know.
7: Does it?
6: So I'm not sure.
7: Does it work?
6: Well, when I whack him on the head with it, does it?
7: What, you hit him with the batteries?
6: I'll probably knock him out cold, and then it goes, oh, yeah, zap.
7: There was something a while ago where you plug it into the PowerPoint or something and it would irritate them or something and they'd start.
6: Well, there's all sorts of innovative things on, you know, Mozzie zappers. I keep a squash racket though, yeah.
7: Monkey zappers.
6: Yeah, the Mozzie zapper. Mm. Yep, the marauding Mozzies are a pain in the butt, Crust. But, yeah, down at Golden Beach they tend to be prevalent.
7: Oh.
6: But I'm lucky.
7: I remember once rocking up down there because it never rains.
6: Your dog got attacked, looked like a Chiquito
7: bar,
6: didn't it?
7: Yeah, he did. She was, like, her whole face went completely swollen.
6: Well, our grandkids are really susceptible to Mozzie bites.
7: Yeah.
6: And they usually go home looking like, you know, they've been pincushioned.
7: Yeah.
6: But, last time I think one of them got one bite, that was it.
7: Yeah, because you've got the grass short now.
6: Grass is short, everything's looking
7: it's
6: beautiful.
7: It's like a bowling green.
6: Yeah, it's good. What about, we've done similar to this before, things Australians slightly judge you for.
7: Okay.
6: And the one at the top here is the not giving a wave at the yield at a bridge. There's one in Hurst Bridge like that.
7: Just stick a finger up.
6: Just if it is.
7: Even if it's the
6: rude finger.
7: Yeah. It's called a Darwin greeting, that.
6: What about when you go to park your car
7: into
6: the shopping centre and some Gumby has left his trolley at the end of the parking bay?
7: Yeah, aren't they good?
6: So you can't, you got to get out and move his trolley. Talking on speakerphone in public, those people that walk down the street. Once upon a time, you'd be locked up.
7: A latte in their other hand.
6: Once upon a time, you'd be locked up for that. But now, you know, it's actually still weird when someone walks down talking and you go to respond to them and you go, oh, he's on the phone. What about the people that stand too close to you at this checkout?
7: No.
6: Yeah, don't stand so close to me. Yeah.
7: There's a song about it, Stay the Way.
6: That is weird.
7: Yeah.
6: That's weird. What are you doing standing so close to me, mate? You know? Yeah. And you got those people who heard that they invade your personal space when they talk to you. Especially if they've got breath like a Turkish wrestler's armpit, then, you know, I don't want them that close. You know what I'm saying? Oh, the old Turkish wrestlers armpit.
7: Yeah.
6: And what about the person who goes up to the ATM and they're probably about, 88, not out.
7: Oh, it takes
6: beep. And you go, oh, for Christ, give us your number. I'll pin it in for you, all right? And you just think, nah, it's going
7: to
6: take.
7: Does anybody still go to the ATM, though?
6: Yeah, I saw people still hitting the ATMs, for sure.
7: It'd have to be the oldies, because the young ones don't.
6: Well, I was at a bank recently, and it was actually on a Thursday, pension day, whatever it was, or whatever the day it was. And they've still got passbooks as well, like I was saying last week.
7: Yeah, I know.
6: They're lining up for their money and they only deal cash.
7: Weird.
6: Yeah. Well, I guess, going if you're a bit of a troglodyte, makes it hard to use the phone, lots of stuff. They don't trust the phone, of course.
7: No, because it's got that 5G thing.
6: Yeah, I bet people don't pick up after their dog. They're not old, trusty. That's why I don't like that.
7: Did you leave that one on the scales?
6: No. Well, like I said, I took it off and it didn't alter. So.
7: No, you did take it off. That's right. Did you use a plastic bag? Or did you
6: use a little doggy bag. Last one, too. I was very lucky.
7: Ooh.
6: We go through rolls of those things. Every time we go for a walk, he thinks, this is time to have a crap.
7: Yeah, but that's good. It's better there than at home.
6: Ah, but I've got to pick it up. Yeah.
7: And then you put it in the recycle bin.
6: It's a lot better than Labrador, I'm just saying.
7: Yeah.
6: You mock my dog.
7: You might.
6: But I'm not picking up. Mock is the size of Texas.
7: That's why we go into the bush. We call it a bush bog.
6: Oh, the bush bog's right. Yeah. My Labrador used to do the bush bog.
7: Kick it in with your foot.
6: My dog used to go in. Kick it in with your foot. My lab used to go in because he was vain. He grew up in long grass.
7: Yeah.
6: Just saying, I didn't mow a lot,
7: Mm-hmm.
6: So he got used to hiding when he was doing his business,
7: That's fair enough. Good on him.
6: Yeah, so he'd go into the scrub and drop one of there.
7: No, that's what we're talking about.
6: Yeah, that was good. What about the old Q jumper? Don't like that. Don't like that. Actually, I believe in China, it's sort of like, elbows and shoulders, they get in front of you. That's bad luck for you.
7: Are you allowed to punch them or, whack them in the throat or
6: not
7: something
6: sure.
7: like that?
6: Not sure. You want to check your target first,
7: Well, you might have a black belt and something.
6: Yeah, exactly. That's right. You've got a black belt, right?
7: Black belt and some sort of Chinese dish.
6: Krusty just sent another message. Yep, that's the one that barbecues them. That's the electric Mozzie Zapper I was talking about, barbecues.
7: Yeah.
6: Something very satisfying hearing a Mozzie go.
7: Isn't it? Oh, yes.
6: Yeah, actually, I was down the coast. I had the annex up on the old caravan I had, and the dog would be, his tummy would be riddled with Mozzie bites if he was outside. So I put the annex up, sealed it all up best I could, and I put the Mozzie Zapper. Those purple Mozzie Zappers.
7: You'd hear the gun all night.
6: And I thought, what I'll do is I'll leave it inside the annex, and then anything that gets in, it'll be attracted there, and it won't touch my dog, Next thing you know, I hear the dog going snap, snap, snap, snap, snap, about 3 a.m, open the caravan door. The zappers attracted everything from the whole district was in our...
7: Was in there.
6: Was in there. It was the opposite.
7: Yeah, it made everybody go there.
6: Yeah, every mosquito in town said, hey, party on at Sharp's joint, let's go up,
7: And his dog's in there as well.
6: Yeah, the dog copped it there, poor little bugger. Anyway, people who park across two spaces at the shopping centre.
7: The ones that can't park straight.
6: Oh, what's going on there?
7: They're on a 45-degree angle inside the spot.
6: We have a new car that has that overhead camera appearance. Mm. It's got cameras all the way around it.
7: Yeah.
6: And somebody still has, I'll get home and the car will be diagonal in the driveway and I think, are you kidding?
7: Oh, this thing would park itself if you told it to.
6: Yeah, pretty much.
7: Yeah.
6: Yeah, diagonally.
7: See, the one I don't get This is the one I don't get. We saw this thing the other day where the girl got killed down at Knox City by, and they call it, they say the Tesla killed her.
6: Oh, no, really?
7: And the Tesla was being controlled by someone else.
6: Yeah.
7: The Tesla doesn't drive it. Well, it does have self-driving, but you have to push that button.
6: Yeah.
7: But those things go from 0 to 100 in 2-3 seconds, you know, yeah. or 4 seconds.
6: Yeah.
7: That's what killed her. Somebody didn't know what pedal they were pushing.
6: Yeah.
7: And you just think, you shouldn't have a vehicle like that if you can't drive.
6: Oh, that's right. It's really weird, isn't it?
7: You know?
6: Yeah. How about Ollie? I found this song. We haven't had this. Well, I haven't heard this song for years.
7: Yeah.
6: That's off one of the albums of AC/DC. It's called, I think it was Highway to Hell is the album,
7: mm-hmm.
6: and it's called Touch Too Much. So okay. something that not
7: yeah,
6: a regular, not played all
7: yeah,
6: the time.
7: Good.
6: So
7: let's do a B-side.
6: You're listening to 3MDR. 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

0: All right, that was AC/DC, and it was called Touch Too Much.
1: Yeah, he had a voice, didn't he, that bloke?
0: Yeah, he was out of control.
1: He'd
0: be raspy. Yeah, something good. Now, tomato sauce,
1: mm-hmm.
0: in or out of the fridge?
1: In.
0: In? Mm. You're in the fridge? We've always kept ours out,
1: mm-hmm.
0: but lately our kids are coming over with their partners, and they're going, oh, they've got to be in the fridge. Tomato sauce has
1: I don't know why.
0: But then I've got soy sauce, Worcestershire sauce.
1: All in the fridge.
0: Dark soy, light soy. They're not all in the fridge. They're on the shelf in the pantry.
1: Well, ours is all in the fridge. We've got a special shelf for them.
0: Special shelf.
1: Yeah. But the only one that gets used is the mayo.
0: The mayo. Oh, okay. Fair enough. Just trying to think if I put the next lot of adverts in. There we go.
1: We've got the largest jarge of mayonnaise you've ever seen.
0: Yeah, we've got the whole egg. You got the whole egg?
1: Yes, it's definitely whole egg, but it's, you could put a small child in there.
0: You could put
1: it's huge.
0: You are big mayonnaise users.
1: Yeah, we do. We go through probably one of those every couple of weeks.
0: Rupert said, haven't heard this forever.
1: Yeah?
0: Yeah, true, yeah. Oh. So you had
1: a Rupi. What's he doing on the radio?
0: If you did have Highway to Hell, Rupi, you would have heard it, that's for sure. Yeah, you're right. I mean, that's why I said when I heard it last night, I thought, you know what?
1: Yeah.
0: Going to play something we haven't heard a lot of, so there you go. Hopefully it's nice up there in sunny Bendigo.
1: Yeah.
0: Rupi. Oh. Yeah, there you go.
1: There might be some gold there. Go and empty someone's dam.
0: Now, Palmy or Palmer?
1: Palmer.
0: No one
1: calls it a Palmy. That's somebody started that somewhere.
0: Palmy and chips.
1: Palmer might have

0: even been Kath and Kim.
1: Kath and Kim, Palmy yeah. Palmer.
0: They, someone said Palmy.
1: Okay. Wearing sunglasses indoors. We discussed this last week, actually.
0: Yes. Did we?
1: Yeah, that's the wank factor.
0: Yeah.
1: Look at me. I've got some Ray-Bans, so I'm going to stick them on my scon.
0: Unless you've got prescription sunnies and you need them to see.
1: Prescription. Yes, there is it always at. Yeah, yeah. That's something indicative of our age. Yeah, people who block the escalator, we discovered that, discussed it already. What about people leaving rubbish at the beach?
0: I can't stand it.
1: No, it drives me nuts.
0: Yeah.
1: It really does. What about the bin pirate, the guy who goes around and dumps crap in your bin during the night?
0: Mm.
1: Because he's...
0: I don't care about that. Well, it's usually our neighbours.
1: If you've got your bin out and it's half empty and your neighbours... You know,
0: never.
1: I said to my neighbours...
0: Never.
1: I said, if our bin's, you know, a bit light on, yeah, sure, but don't put anything that's going to contaminate it and then we don't get it emptied.
0: Yeah.
1: The other thing I don't like about getting neighbours using my commingled bin
0: mm.
1: is that they'll chuck like a beer bottle with half, you know, half a...
0: Yeah, and it's yeah, residual like a freaking brewery after that.
1: Yeah, and then my bin stinks like, you know, yeah. yeah. And I make sure my stuff's all drained, you know.
0: My rotten neighbour, I think, put a dead possum in ours.
1: Oh, dead set.
0: Ass what?
1: God, yeah. I'll be putting that back.
0: Mm. I did it at 1 o'clock in the morning or something because my camera saw him there. I thought, you mongrel.
1: Yeah. Okay, no, I snuck it back for him.
0: Mm.
1: Driving 90 in the right-hand lane. Oh, yeah. You know, like people sit in the right lane doing under the speed limit.
0: Yeah.
1: No, nah, there's a rule that says keep left, so keep left.
0: That's why.
1: Now, what about that?
0: Bull bar.
1: That bloke who doesn't shout his round.
0: Yeah, no, he can't have that.
1: Can't have that?
0: No.
1: No, no, that's a bit weird, isn't it?
0: Yeah.
1: It is. Everyone else has shouted your beer, mate. Yeah. Yeah.
0: It's your turn.
1: Yeah, it's your turn. Queensland and South Australia call it Palmy. They're weirdos.
0: Yeah.
1: Thanks, Rupert.
0: Yeah.
1: Yeah, yeah, true. Putting pineapple on pizza. Go, jump. I was in Italy and you can have pineapple on pizza, I'm saying.
0: And what's with the deal with the Queenslanders calling potato cakes scallops?
1: Yeah, that's weird.
0: They're not a scallop.
1: Yeah, yeah. Actually, they do in WA too. They're scallops.
0: It's not a scallop.
1: Yeah, and the irony is they catch like the shark, the you know, the flake
0: mm.
1: caught off the coast, like off the Nullarbor and stuff like that.
0: Yeah.
1: And it's shipped back and processed in Victoria and then sent over to WA for a marked up price.
0: Yeah.
1: Like I was over in WA like, God, geez, 20 years ago.
0: Yeah.
1: And I said, you know, chips and two flake, and they're looking at me like I'm Rockefeller. And then I got the bill, I realised the flake was triple the price, you know, like incredible.
0: Yeah.
1: People saying they don't like Vegemite, you weirdo.
0: I don't like Vegemite.
1: You don't like Vegemite?
0: No.
1: You don't like Vegemite? You ever try Promite? Promite's nice.
0: I don't eat axle grease.
1: Okay, we're moving on to completely axle grease. Moving on to completely useless talents.
0: All right, okay. Go ahead.
1: All right.
0: I know someone that's got some.
1: Armpit farting.
0: Yeah, I can do that.
1: That is a useless talent.
0: That is
1: talent.
0: A skill, man.
1: It's a skill set.
0: Yeah, no.
1: But it's a useless talent.
0: No, it's great.
1: Useless talent. Whistling ridiculously loud.
0: Yeah, I can do that too.
1: Yeah, useless talent.
0: Hang on a minute. What the hell? There's a theme here.
1: Yeah. Mm. Nothing worse than that person who whistles and their whistling is shizen.
0: I had to do it because I was not going to go out the front of my house and yell out for my kids. So I just, when it got dark, I'd go out the front and go, woo, woo, and they'd all come home.
1: Oh, I used to whistle them out.
0: Yeah. Yeah. And they still know it today. Like if I whistle, because the dog comes to the dog comes to it as well.
1: Yeah.
0: And the kids would go, it's just my dad.
1: Oh, yeah. I'll just go like that for the dog.
0: Yeah.
1: And Louise gets annoyed with that. She gets annoyed. She says, why are you whistling for like that? It sounds stupid. I go, what?
0: Hey, you call your dog. But that's what you do with your dog.
1: Next useless talent. People can lick their nose with their tongue.
0: Yeah, I can't do that.
1: Yeah, good talent, but why?
0: If you could pick it.
1: When did you need to lick your nose? Just saying. Yeah, when did you need to lick your nose with your tongue?
0: Well, look, if you've got some, you know when you get your milk mustache or something like that.
1: Yeah, yeah, that's true. You get a bit of a windscreen wipe across the top.
0: But have you seen the bulls? You know, the ones that can stick their tongue right in their nostrils. That's cutting out the middleman.
1: It isn't it. Cutting out the middleman.
0: Yeah.
1: The index finger. You mean. They don't have fingers, see, so they need to.
0: It doesn't look as bad when you're sitting at the lights. You can just go.
1: Yuck. I'm sure Gene Simmons used to be able to do it.
0: Yeah.
1: Useless talent, naming every wiggle.
0: Yeah, I see.
1: It's a useless talent.
0: I don't know.
1: Without talent? God.
0: And the alphabet backwards. I mean, really?
1: Yeah.
0: Are you ever going to need that?
1: Nah, you're not. Other than to look like a tosser in a, yeah. in a pub. Yeah. No. reciting old TV ads. No, I don't mind digging up an old TV ad, never mind.
0: Yeah, but you only know that because it's complete repetitive, you know,
1: yeah.
0: learning.
1: Yeah, exactly. Mm. Exactly. What are we up to? 55?
0: No, I had to do that with my address.
1: You were what?
0: My address. I had to, you know, completely say it over and over again so I wouldn't get lost.
1: Yeah, well, you're 50-something, mate. It's about time, you know? Yeah. You know? Yeah. Jeez. Kookaburra impressions.
0: Yeah, no.
1: Nah. Yeah, well done, buddy. Yeah.
0: Yeah.
1: Opening beer without an opener?
0: Yeah, I can do that.
1: Which method do you use?
0: Oh, you just find the side of the table and give it a hit.
1: Side of the table.
0: Someone used a ring.
1: Some people use their eyelids.
0: Do they?
1: Yeah, that crack, you know, that bone.
0: I can't do that.
1: Teeth? Side of their teeth? Nah. Yeah. Imagine that you do your teeth. Oh, that's impressive. Then there's a pair of dents, you know, like your mole is stuck on the can. Mm. The bottle. Knowing every word to K-San. Oh, that's legendary, isn't it?
0: Oh, you can only do it when you're drunk.
1: Why is that a useless talent?
0: Yeah.
1: I have, here we go, a message. I have two useless talents. First one is that I can burp on demand. Whatever you requested.
0: Yeah.
1: As long as it's just burping.
0: Can you burp the alphabet?
1: As long as it's just burping.
0: Yeah.
1: Second one is that I'm currently memorising the NATO phonetic alphabet. alphabet of Gamma Delta, that one. Is it the one?
0: I think it is.
1: And guess who that is?
0: Yeah.
1: Sylvia from Upway. Why are you memorising the NATO phonetic alphabet?
0: That was a question I had.
1: Yeah? Mm. Yeah. Burp on demand. That's impressive.
0: Yeah.
1: I'll have to get sold to doing straight that one, don't you? Yeah. Yeah. Is that with beverage or without beverage?
0: No, nothing. Just straight really? Out.
1: Oh, okay. Burp. Oh, just like that.
0: Yeah, yeah.
1: Gee, that's incredible.
0: Can you do it as well?
1: Well, apparently. Yeah. Yeah.
0: That's great.
1: Excuse. clicking your fingers is incredibly loud.
0: Oh, no, I can't.
1: That's
0: do
1: useless
0: that.
1: Talent. Useless. Mm. Remembering plates from 1987. Why?
0: I
1: don't know. Who needs to remember a plate from number plate? Rego.
0: Oh, Rego plates. I thought you like a plate of food.
1: Well, there are people who remember their friends' Rego plates and stuff. If it's unique, yeah, but if it's not, that's weird.
0: I don't.
1: It's weird.
0: Phone numbers is another one I can't remember.
1: Yeah. Guessing when the microwave will beep. Well, that's not rocket science. It's got numbers, you idiot.
0: Yeah.
1: You know?
0: Yeah, but it could be a skill if you know.
1: People who.
0: See, my animals know when it's dinner time.
1: Oh, do they?
0: Yeah. They come half an hour early and sit there and watch you. They look at you.
1: Oh, yeah.
0: How do they know that?
1: Well, they know that's roughly the time you feed them every night.
0: Yeah, I feed them at the same time. But
1: There's a hint.
0: But they come half an hour before dinner time and all three of them will sit there and look at you.
1: Oh, right. Oh, the two cats and the dog.
0: Yeah.
1: What about all the rest of the menagerie?
0: I don't feed any of them.
1: You don't feed any of them?
0: No.
1: They have a routine, wouldn't they? No. What about your fish? You said they're the same
0: spot. Oh, yeah. They get fed in the morning, though.
1: Morning? Mm. Okay.
0: Yeah, they know.
1: What about useless talent? Naming every Australian Prime Minister.
0: No, boring. Why? Do you boring. Need to know that? They're gone now.
1: Yeah.
0: They're probably still on the pension, but...
1: still on the pension. Love it. Recognising a song after one note. Well, my daughter is an expert there.
0: I can do that.
1: That's a good game, though, if you get one of those speakers.
0: Yeah.
1: Yeah, yeah. That's not useless talent. That's fun.
0: Yeah.
1: Doing animal noises depends what sort of animal noise. Yeah. Balancing a spoon on your nose. Who cares? That's a useless talent. Wow. Just imagine those Olympic games.
0: Yeah.
1: He's balancing a spoon on his nose.
0: Yeah.
1: Knowing every road to Queensland. That's a useless talent.
0: What? Who goes to Queensland?
1: Well, I do. It's nice up there, but, you know, why would you want to memorise all the roads? There's one.
0: There's a GPS that tells you how to get there.
1: Princess Highway. Does
0: it? That it?
1: Goes right round.
0: Does it? Oh, that's handy.
1: Predicting exactly when Dad will say, bloody cyclists. Oh, okay. Yeah, that's a useless
0: it's fun. You know when he's going to say it.
1: You do, don't you? Being able to fall asleep during any movie, that's a useless talent. No, that's a good talent, I reckon.
0: Is it? That's quite handy. Especially if you're watching The Notebook or something like that.
1: Yeah. 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
2: If you hear something that breaches the... sorry about that.
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2: Hit the wrong button. So now, next, we've got MG World Tours. I don't know, they're on today. Are you, Trish? Are you still listening?
3: Yep.
2: Then we have the Upbeat Show with Peter Kessels.
3: Yeah.
2: Another good show, guys, really good. Basically, Country with Keith Marsh. Then we have Songs from Under the Floorboards with B. Bloody good song, good show. This is Planet Earth by Anna, which I think I think Anna's B's other half, actually.
3: Oh, yeah.
2: Then Do Your Thing with the great Daniel. And then Yankee Foxtrot Hotel with the Sheriff. And you've got Thursday listening down to the T. It's fantastic. So make sure you stick around and listen to all those shows, guys, because it's good stuff. Now, technology that supposedly made life easier.
3: Go on.
2: Next one.
3: Surprise me.
2: The self-checkout.
3: No.
2: I don't know about it. It gives me the Tom tits.
3: Yes.
2: It does.
3: It does.
2: I'd rather go find someone, but they only got one person on the on the checkout thing, and you think, oh, really?
3: Yeah.
2: Really? Really? Anyway. QR menus. You know, when you're at the pub, you scan the table.
3: That started with COVID, that rubbish.
2: Yeah, if you've got any trouble with your card or anything like that, or if you're a bit... Yeah, in the older genre.
3: Yeah, but, you know, who wants to sit there on their phone while you, you know, you're on a date or something like that with your lady or something, you know, and you've got to sit on your phone.
2: And then your wife comes in and you're like, oh, it's just...
3: Yeah, good one.
2: Any joke. And what about, I think the first starter for me was at the pancake parlour.
3: Yeah.
2: And you're trying to negotiate what everybody wants. And what do you want? Okay, so add to order. Back to the start.
3: Too bad if you haven't got a phone.
2: Even at McDonald's, I just tend to walk up the counter and just stand there until they serve me.
3: That's the thing, too, that gives you the error. It's that everybody assumes you've got a phone. What if you don't want to take, you know?
2: Exactly.
3: I know everybody sort of does, but you know, what if you want to go out without it?
2: Yeah, that's it. Well, it just, gives me the, shit. How about another AC/DC song?
3: Oh, look.
2: A bit of a classic. It's a long way to the shop if you want a sausage roll.
3: All right.
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0: Alrighty, buddy. That was It's a Long Way to the Top, if you want a sausage roll.
1: It's a Long Way to the Shop, yeah.
0: Oh, rock and roll. Yeah. Good song. Love it. Always had loved it. Moving right along.
1: Yeah.
0: Things people secretly Google because they're too embarrassed to ask.
1: Yep.
0: Yeah. All right.
1: Google's been the best thing.
0: See how many of these match you guys out there listening. And good morning. You're listening to Tool Time on 97.13 MDA. You just got up at 7 o'clock and the alarm's gone off and you tuned into this. I don't understand why you do that. Thing. Yeah, sorry. Apologies.
1: Yeah.
0: People Google without because they're too embarrassed to ask how long to boil an egg hard. Now, that's a lot. Hard ball versus soft ball, you know.
1: You just leave it there until the water goes. Don't you?
0: That's fun. Leave it there until the water goes.
1: Yeah.
0: Jesus, that's a hard ball egg, right?
1: Yeah. You could kill a brown dog at 300 yards with that one.
0: Yeah, don't get it in the eye, whatever you do. Yeah. Which side is the appendix on? Okay, so someone's had sort of an appendicitis.
1: Yeah, but they're questions.
0: Am I constipated or is that a pain? Yeah. The questions what?
1: They're questions you ask and you think, I can't remember.
0: Yeah, I don't want to ask anyone else.
1: No, because that could
0: got
1: be
0: a pain in the guts. It could be wind.
1: You're going to cop it, especially if you've got younger people in your house.
0: Oh, you're geriatric. Here's another one. People Google how to spell diarrhea.
1: Yeah. I have done it.
0: Guilty.
1: Diarrhoa.
0: Yeah, diarrhoa.
1: Diarrhoa.
0: Diarrhoa. DIARRHOEA for those working at home and don't want to Google.
1: Stop showing off.
0: Diarrhoa. No, it's written down here. That's why. Otherwise, I'd be Googling it.
1: Same with dyslexic.
0: Why is it so hard to spell?
1: Why?
0: Ridiculous. People Google, what does RSVP mean?
1: Yeah, no. See, I knew that.
0: Yeah, what is it?
1: I don't know. I think it's something to do with responding.
0: I think it's French for rendez-vous, s'il vous plaît. That's the one. Rendez-vous, s'il vous plaît. How to tie a tie. Okay.
1: I had to do that.
0: Yeah.
1: I went to boys' school.
0: Yeah, I'm a good Windsor knot trier. Mm. Not the half-assed one.
1: No, they're crooked. You can't have that.
0: Exactly. Mm. How much rice per person? People Google that. I can understand that.
1: Yeah, that's fair enough.
0: Yeah.
1: Because one cup of rice does a heap.
0: Exactly. I usually do a cup and a half, and I've got leftovers. I can put rice with them.
1: Well, you give it a dog.
0: Try not to. He's getting chubby.
1: Yeah.
0: People Google, can you microwave aluminium foil?
1: No.
0: That person is definitely a problem.
1: No, don't do that.
0: What's that? There's a product called Corel. It's a stuff you use for plates and bowls and stuff. You can get a Corel dishware.
1: Yeah.
0: You can't microwave that stuff because it's got metal in it.
1: Oh, really?
0: Didn't know that until it overheated and
1: it went
0: all a bit weird. Yeah. People Google, apparently they don't like to ask, why does my pea smell like asparagus?
1: and the answer is?
0: Well, they've got to Google them. Yeah, sorry. You're not getting the answers.
1: You're not getting the answers.
0: You'll have to Google that, baby.
1: So now we're going to have to Google it.
0: People Google, how long does wine last once opened? Who has that problem?
1: Oh, look. I don't know. I've never met anyone like that.
0: What does al dente mean?
1: People ready to go.
0: That's it. Ready to eat. Ready to eat. Go for it.
1: We're so classy.
0: How to jumpstart a car. Now, that's a good one.
1: Yeah. Is it true?
0: Pardon me.
1: When you jumpstart a new car, couple of new cars, does that damage the electronics in a new car?
0: You've got to be very careful. Yes, you do. You can damage electronics. Yep.
1: Yeah.
0: And apparently when your battery goes flat, like, for example, my Triton went flat.
1: Yeah.
0: And the RACV guy came to replace the battery because it was long gone. And he said, now I've got to do this. He uses the window mechanism or something or other.
1: Mine does that too.
0: All sorts of weird shit.
1: The windows working again because they get upset.
0: Yeah, they get upset. And when you start, you don't start it straight away. You've got to do a couple of tricky bits with the power. So how to jumpstart a car? Yeah, definitely, because you haven't got the kit the instructions on the kit. If you get it wrong, yeah, it can be a little bit nasty, and you can blow a few fuses, and you've got to find the fuses you've blown. Which battery terminal comes off first, all that sort of stuff?
1: The negative always.
0: Yeah. How many beers before I'm over 05? I reckon that one gets hammered in Australia.
1: Yeah, look, I reckon I can get two or three in the first hour, and then,
0: Yeah, listen, you fat bastard, you can have that. Just because you're
1: fat. I saw this on the telly the other night, you know, on RBT or whatever it was.
0: Yeah.
1: And this bloke, he said, he said, I've had about four or five, you know. And he was at like 0.03 or something like that. And you think, how the hell can you drink that much booze and still be under?
0: Yeah.
1: And by the time he got back to the, you know, the...
0: Cop shop,
1: he was zero.
0: There you go. Wow.
1: And a woman had two wines and she was over.
0: Yeah, it's unfortunate because the size of your metabolism and stuff like that. People Google, is tomato a fruit? Yes, it is. Tomato is a fruit.
1: I thought it was a berry.
0: It's a fruit, not a veggie. How long can chickens sit out?
1: they can stay all day and then they go into the pen by themselves.
0: The coop, yeah.
1: Oh, sorry.
0: Yeah, raw chicken.
1: Raw chicken.
0: Yeah, well, people don't realise that they... don't cut the raw chicken. People don't realise that when you cook with raw chicken, your knife and the breadboard, you can't reuse that on something else. You've got to wash it.
1: Straight into the dishwasher.
0: You got to wash it, yeah. People don't realise that. They cut up a raw chicken and then they go and use the same knife to cut something else up. Danger, Will Robinson. Can dogs eat cheese? Now, dogs cannot eat grapes or sultanas. They are toxic.
1: Mm.
0: Just so people out there
1: same
0: know.
1: With the avocado.
0: They're toxic. I couldn't believe it. Yeah. Like one of the kids was eating sultanas, dropping the floor, and I'll dough for it, you know, to stop the dog getting it. Because, too many sultanas, and your dog should be taken to the vet to be pumped. What does that dashboard light mean? People will Google that too embarrassed to ask. That's the ignition light. You could be there. Why is my smoke alarm chirping? People.
1: Battery's flat.
0: Yeah. People Google, how do you spell definitely? Well, how can they Google if they can't spell it?
1: No, but that's the beauty of Google.
0: Yeah, it'll auto-correct.
1: You go somewhere near it, and then you go, that's it, I can remember now.
0: Definitely. People have trouble with definitely. Well, there you go.
1: I do that quite often. If I can't spell something, I'll...
0: It's quick Google?
1: Yeah, just quickly Google it, or you go to your messages and start writing it on there, and it'll auto-correct. Yeah, there it is. That's right.
0: If you've got something to add, like we had Dale and Rupert and Sylvia. Mm-hmm. Who else have we had? And Krusty? Yep.
1: Yeah.
0: 049-710-2000. Please contribute. It's always good fun. And, Krusty, I hope you're on the mend, mate, because he's had his...
1: Had his bionic foot.
0: He had a couple of rebuilds and stuff. So I hope it's all going well, buddy. Hopefully you'll be running a marathon in no time. Yeah. How do I delete my Google search history after after asking all this? I like that.
1: Yeah.
0: All right, now this one's another one I found that is not a regular.
1: Yeah, is it a B-side? Good.
0: It's a bit of a...
1: We should have a B-side day.
0: Yeah, we did actually once again.
1: Did we?
0: This is
1: we
0: the
1: should do that again.
0: Anthem for the Year 2000 by Silverchair.
1: Okay.
0: All right, you're listening to 3MBR 97.1.

0: All right, so that was Anthem for the Year 2000 by Silverchair, mate. How was that one?
1: Yeah, it was a good
0: song.
1: Bring back a memory.
0: Rupert said, can you still get a B-side? Right, okay.
1: Yes.
0: Fair enough.
1: Yes. I don't think anybody knows what a B-side is anymore.
0: No, exactly. Yeah, exactly right.
1: Those songs less played.
0: Hey?
1: You're not listening.
0: Those songs less played. You said those songs less played.
1: The ones that are less played.
0: Yeah, things that you believe probably were true and for a long time but become a bit embarrassing.
1: What's that?
0: Daddy Long Legs are the world's deadliest spider.
1: And are they?
0: Not really, no.
1: About Huntsman's? Are they bad?
0: Huntsman's, they're not bad. They can give you a nip, actually, but they're generally not a problem. But, they reckon the venom of the Daddy Long Legs spider is bad, but they can't inject enough into you.
1: Yeah.
0: That's the story.
1: Yeah.
0: Bulls hate red, load of baloney. They just get attracted to the waving of the rag. Yep.
1: And the idiot standing there in the way, if I can't stab him with my horns.
0: Embarrassing that you think a goldfish have a 3-second memory. We discussed that the other day, actually.
1: No,
0: and you said they don't.
1: No way.
0: They know to come to the same spot every day.
1: Yep, every day.
0: Yeah, I tapped the back of my nail on. I got a cage on top of my
1: and they know.
0: Goldfish outside.
1: Yeah.
0: They know. Oh, that's dinner time.
1: Yep.
0: You swallow 8 spiders a year while you're sleeping. Load of baloney, I reckon.
1: Yeah.
0: They haven't got 8 spiders available, have I? You know?
1: No.
0: That's a lot of spiders.
1: That's a lot of spiders.
0: That's a lot.
1: And is it with ice cream in it, or is it
0: just... Yeah, just a straight ice cream would be right, you know. Yeah. Again, the kids are probably thinking, what the hell are they going on about? Crackling knuckles causes arthritis. It's baloney. Do you know that?
1: Yes. I've heard that too.
0: My stepson used to enjoy cracking his knuckles all the time. Like
1: my kids used to do it too.
0: All the time.
1: Yeah.
0: And I'm thinking, mate, you are
1: But the more you do it, the more air bubbles you get in your knuckles and it gets better. But I've never been able to do it.
0: Yeah, apparently it's not detrimental to your knuckles.
1: Crackling knuckles.
0: I don't like it. And I'm thinking, surely when you get older you're going to regret that. But
1: I don't know.
0: Touching a baby bird makes its mother reject it. That's a bit of bullshit.
1: Apparently. Is it bullshit?
0: I think the only thing that's bullshit is because you're there and the mother bird's going to be scared off. That's what's happening.
1: Ah.
0: You know? But yeah, apparently not.
1: All right.
0: Sugar makes every kid hyperactive. Oh, okay.
1: Is that true or false?
0: Well, that's the thing. It's saying things you believe embarrassing long that were true and maybe they're not.
1: Ah.
0: So it's saying these are false.
1: All right.
0: Okay. So sugar doesn't make every kid hyperactive.
1: Ah.
0: Makes them happy, though.
1: Yeah.
0: Well, my grandkids, they went away with me on the weekend.
1: They went back
0: fully pumped.
1: Yeah, granddad's giving you a chiquito.
0: Cocoa pies
1: for lunch. Go nuts. Mum will love that.
0: Here's your kids back.
1: Hey, puppy. What have you done to them, Dad?
0: You got one that's a bit hyperactive. The other two are like chillos. But anyway. Hair grows back thicker after shaving. Is a proud baloney.
1: I'm calling it bull.
0: You're calling it bull. You shaved your head. Yeah. Nothing's happened.
1: Doesn't work.
0: It's not working.
1: They don't come back. Take and have it.
0: Vikings wore horned helmets. That's baloney too. They had them, but they didn't wear them all the time.
1: No. Yeah. And just cutting a grey hair off, does it make two come back?
0: No, that's bullshit too.
1: Is that bullshit? Yeah. So if you cut one off, it stays away?
0: Yeah, cut one away for a herd. Yeah, there's always been it's going to be. Okay. Yeah. Napoleon was tiny. Oh, I think he was short in stature.
1: And
0: though.
1: Did he have his hand in his coat?
0: I don't know about tiny, but he's short in stature. Yeah, I think standing with his hand. That was just a portrait.
1: He was scratching his navel or something.
0: He probably just itchy nipple. Probably.
1: Itchy nipple?
0: Did you get that?
1: Oh, he might have been pierced.
0: That's it. Lightning never strikes twice in the same spot. That's baloney because he got lightning rods that pick up charge all the time.
1: Some people have been hit a couple of times.
0: Exactly. Mm. How unlucky are you?
1: Surprised I haven't been hit.
0: You'd be like, what, again? The Great Wall is visible from space with the naked eye. Is
1: rubbish.
0: Baloney. Yep. Chameleons change colour purely for camouflage. Baloney again.
1: Rubbish.
0: Yep. Bats are blind. No, they're not blind, but they do use sonar to zoom around at night and find prey.
1: Yeah. Batman's not blind.
0: He's not.
1: No,
0: he's not blind. Unless he's had a couple of bevies.
1: Well, he's not allowed to drive a car if he can't.
0: Yeah, that's it. You can't drive the Batmobile if you are.
1: Nah.
0: Yeah. Nah, camels store water in their arms. Baloney. Toilets flush backwards in Australia because of the Coriolis effect.
1: Yeah, I've heard that one. Our drains spin, anti-clockwise or some rubbish?
0: They spin a different opposing way to the other side of the world.
1: Mm.
0: I think that's true, though, isn't it?
1: No.
0: No? Okay.
1: It depends on the way it's set up.
0: Here's another bit of bologna. You have different tongue zones for different tastes.
1: Do you?
0: Bologna.
1: Oh. Bologna.
0: Bologna. Going outside with wet hair gives you a cold? No.
1: Rubbish.
0: Yeah, exactly. Dad actually knew where he was going.
1: Crapola.
0: Bologna. Oh, back in the, I do remember as a kid thinking, how am I going to find my way around when I'm driving?
1: Yeah.
0: I can't remember how we got here, you know. Yeah. I remember that as a kid thinking, oh, God.
1: My son actually asked me once, because I'd hurt myself or something.
0: Yeah.
1: Which, you know, I tend to do occasionally. And he goes, do you feel it when you get hurt?
0: Yeah.
1: It's all good.
0: It's all good. signs you're dealing with an Aussie dad.
1: Yeah.
0: He slaps the ratchet strap and says, that's not going anywhere.
1: Yeah,
0: that's not going anywhere. That's safe.
1: Not going anywhere.
0: Yeah, that's
1: part,
0: good.
1: It's part of the car now.
0: My favourite thing is just to grab it and go,
1: what note's that?
0: Yeah, yeah.
1: D minor?
0: Yeah.
1: God, why are we so predictable?
0: Mini minor. Yeah, I don't know. Yeah. But I want it so hard that it's not going to make any movement at all. But then I find when I do get that...
1: You can't undo it.
0: On the ratchet strap. Then I find as you're driving the road, you get this harmonic noise as the wind blows around. You know, that sort of
1: thing. Yeah. Sounds like Aboriginal didgeridoo or something.
0: It does, yeah. Mm. Studies the Bunnings catalogue. This is the Aussie dad.
1: Nah.
0: You don't?
1: No.
0: No? Actually, I find the Bunnings catalogue with all the black and white images boring.
1: Yes.
0: Remember, it used to be a whole lot of line drawings? No, I don't like it. Owns a designated mowing hat. Oh, yeah. I suppose you get those fathers a lot of garden and the same stuff.
1: I mustn't be Aussie enough for that.
0: You don't have your own designated hat?
1: No.
0: Okay. All right. Has 400 screws, but never the one that's required.
1: That's true. That is true.
0: I went to get a couple of screws the other day, actually, and I found, I actually used them. I thought, well, that's probably the first time in about 6 years.
1: Yeah, I was hanging on to those for just in case.
0: Might have a screw. I was hanging up one of those, you know, dispensers for, you know, foil and glad wrap and all that onto the kitchen door.
1: Yeah.
0: Well, there was three screws, and I went out and got three screws, and I thought, oh, look at that, eh? I've actually used some of this crap. calls instructions suggestions.
1: Yes. That is a true
0: Aussie dad.
1: Only read the instructions when everything else has failed.
0: Yeah. How many people nowadays actually will go through? Look, I must admit, if it's an IKEA cabinet, I am going through the instructions.
1: No, I've got used to them, man. I've put so many of those things together.
0: No, you'd be down to pat, but I always make sure I've done it right.
1: They make the same way all the time.
0: Yeah, and you look at those pics and see which side the multiple screw holes.
1: Yeah, you have to get the holes in the right spots.
0: Yeah, exactly.
1: Because that's tricky.
0: Upside down or backwards. And
1: that's it, you can't do it.
0: Well, my son-in-law is about as useless as tits on a pool, you know.
1: Yeah.
0: He's on the back of his bookshelf. He's got the veneer on the outside. You know that fake veneer
1: he's
0: of
1: put
0: timber.
1: It on back the front.
0: So you look at the bookshelf, and the back of the bookshelf's got this like
1: the grey stuff.
0: Yeah, the grey stuff, Sharon. Not the nice timber effect. Yeah. I think. Do you want me to fix that? Don't worry about it. That's all right. Yeah. Doesn't matter. Still is. And you go and touch it, and it looks like it's going to fold sideways. Yeah. You know, you've got an Aussie dad. He keeps every off cut of timber.
1: Yeah.
0: Yeah. We all do that, don't we?
1: Oh, look.
0: Hardwood. It's a good piece of timber. What do you do? You know. Yeah.
1: You never know when you might need it.
0: Exactly. Mm. Yeah. You know, you actually got anything to add? 049-710-2000. Dad knows petrol prices within 20 kilometres.
1: Yeah. He does.
0: He does. Guards the barbecue like it's a shrine.
1: He does. Only one other person's allowed to use my barbecue.
0: Exactly.
1: And he's a chef.
0: And he cleans it.
1: And he does. He sort of cleans it, but it's, you know, it's
0: has
1: not
0: a
1: too bad.
0: Favourite servo?
1: What's that?
0: Do you have a favourite servo?
1: No.
0: No. Oh, some dads do.
1: I suppose I do, actually. They sell food there.
0: Aussie dads complain when someone touches the thermostat. Who touched the thermostat?
1: He's a little bit like that.
0: Is he?
1: Yeah.
0: I find there's
1: I love
0: a
1: the
0: certain...
1: fact that he speaks about himself in the third person.
0: Yeah. There's a certain sex that likes the heater up.
1: Yes.
0: Yeah, let's just say that.
1: And there's one of two.
0: Yes.
1: And it's not boys.
0: You know, you got an Aussie dad if every light's turned off behind everyone.
1: Yeah.
0: We're not connected to, well, back in the day it was the SEC.
1: Yes.
0: And they've come back again.
1: SEC, I know.
0: So what was the fill when the SEC finished? Well, you're not connected to who?
1: I don't know. Loyang.
0: Energy? Was it Eastern Energy?
1: That's what we used to say. Give us a direct line to Loyang.
0: Loyang. Mm. Oh, okay. Yeah. No, we had, it used to be the SEC. But
1: is Loyang even a thing anymore?
0: Loyang Power Station is still going.
1: Still going?
0: It's about to be shut down, isn't it?
1: The other one's gone, though, isn't it? The one in Gippsland. What's it called? Bloody... had the lake there that we used to ski in.
0: Oh, used to ski in the lake of the cooling towers.
1: Yeah, because the water was warm.
0: Yeah, your lawn?
1: Your lawn. Is that the one? I think it might be.
0: Did you have a lawn? Can't remember. Yeah, that's right. Dad's keep batteries in the kitchen drawer. We always had that one drawer that was like everything.
1: Yeah.
0: Do you have one of those?
1: Yeah. We've got it separated now.
0: Yeah.
1: I've got batteries in one and then all the old cards and sticky tape and stuff inside.
0: I'm a bit of a elastic band collector.
1: Are you?
0: Like, I'll get the broccoli, I'll take that rubber band off and put it in the drawer just in case I need it. So then when you open a bag of peas or something like that, I'll slap that band, roll it at the top and slap the band around it.
1: Good thinking.
0: Yeah, so everything in the freezer's got one of those rubber bands.
1: Otherwise you end up with peas all over your freezer.
0: You don't want to pee all over your freezer.
1: Ah, no.
0: Not at all. Nah, it's messy. Yeah. Nothing worse than you got pee all over your freezer.
1: Nah. Yeah. And then one will fall on the floor.
0: Especially with peas and corn too, terrible.
1: One will fall on the floor and you step on it and pee is all over your kitchen floor.
0: Oh, I don't like that either. Nah, it's shocking. But the rubber band from the broccoli, very handy.
1: Good idea.
0: Very handy, yep.
1: Never thought of that.
0: What about the bread twists? Mum used to keep
1: you're not anymore. They're all bloody papery things now. They're useless. They don't even make it to the end of the loaf.
0: Upway Bakery still got bread twists.
1: Do they?
0: Yeah. Hong always does up with the bread twists.
1: Now they're cardboard.
0: Cardboard? Oh, those little twists. Yeah. Oh, they're silly, though.
1: Mm.
0: Especially you store your bread in the freezer and they tend to deteriorate really quick, those twists. Dad says, we're not heating the whole bloody neighbourhood. Yeah.
1: Yeah,
0: we see that all the time. Yeah. What do you think I am, Rockefeller? That's right. That used to say. There's an old reference.
1: Yeah, Rockefeller.
0: Yeah. Won't pay someone to do something he can almost do himself. True. Yeah, I reckon I can get up on that third level.
1: I reckon I can do it.
0: Yeah. Not paying anyone for this.
1: Nah.
0: You get up there.
1: And then he falls off the ladder.
0: Yeah, that's right. You got to go up.
1: Yeah.
0: I used to clean the guttering at the back of our triple carport garage.
1: Gee whiz.
0: That was a bit risky. Very risky. And there was redbacks under every bit of
1: metal. Oh, yeah.
0: So, you used to wear about a double glove and,
1: Double glove.
0: Dad owns mysterious cards for an appliance long gone.
1: Yeah,
0: I've got a stack of instruction manuals there.
1: Have you?
0: Yeah. From about three... Yeah, pressure washers and years ago,
1: Just in case you buy that same one again.
0: Yeah. Calls every tablet an iPad, no matter what it is, it's an iPad. Has a chair nobody else is supposed to sit in. You got one of those?
1: No, I haven't got one of those.
0: Well, my
1: did your old man have that?
0: Son-in-law's parents, the father, you can't start till he sits down at the head of the table. They can't start eating until he sits down.
1: My cousin was like that.
0: Where the hell did that come from?
1: Oh,
0: was he born in the bloody 30s?
1: We used to have to pray first at his place.
0: Oh, no, not the prayer. Really? Yeah. I went to a friend's house, actually, and he's a minister.
1: Yeah.
0: Actually, my son-in-law's father. And he's a minister, and I didn't even think about it. And they put all the grub up like a big, on the middle of the table. And they said, all right.
1: Yeah,
0: there you go,
1: everybody.
0: They go, all right, everybody, there you go when you're ready. And so here's me, I've got the plate, I've got the fork in the right hand, just about to go, reaching over and stab a bit of chicken.
1: Hang on a minute.
0: And then he starts, Lord, thank us for that. And I think, and they're all sitting there, oops. You got that sort of fork in hand, hovering over the chicken with your plate ready, and they're looking at you like, you heathen. You're saying grace here, and you aren't.
1: You've got to sneak the fork back. Sorry. But how are you supposed to know that if you don't do it?
0: Well, our prayer was always 2, 4, 6, 8.
1: Yeah.
0: Bog in, don't wait.
1: That's the one. Praise the Lord and pass the sauce.
0: Exactly. Praise the Lord. Time for a song, mate. All right. Speak No Evil by Dragon. Another classic I hadn't heard for a long time.
1: Yeah.
0: This is Tool Time on 3MDR 97.1. 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
1: 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And that was Speak No Evil by Dragon. Another good tune.
2: Dragon.
1: Yeah. Now, you know you're over 50.
2: Yes.
1: When? When you say, what time will we be home? What time do you reckon we'll be home?
2: What time do you reckon we'll finish?
1: Yeah, exactly. Yeah. Is there parking?
2: Yeah.
1: You're worried about how far you got to bloody walk.
2: Yeah.
1: Like, I hate going to the city and thinking, oh, I've got to park in that place near billboards, walk down Burke Street.
2: Billboards, is that even still there?
1: The billboards are still going. It was going when I was young, yeah.
2: Mm.
1: Yeah. How loud is it? Oh, is it going to be too loud? Oh, you know. Or too soft? You know? Yeah. Do they have chairs?
2: No. Look, they're all things I don't ask.
1: You don't ask?
2: But, yeah, I have heard it.
1: Yeah, yeah. Mm.
2: Is there wheelchair access?
1: I'll just have one, thanks. I'll just have one. Who the hell says that?
2: Mm-hmm.
1: I don't know. What's the weather like? Do we need a brolly? You know.
2: Oh, my God.
1: Well, actually, when I take the dog for a walk, Louise doesn't give a damn. She goes, oh, if we get wet, we get wet. No. Taking a brolly, you know. Yeah. Yeah, do I need to bring a jacket? Is it going to be cold, you know?
2: Yeah, but see, you're way too organised.
1: Yeah, I don't need a jacket. Is it too spicy?
2: Ooh, so you want to know whether you're going to end up with a burning ring.
1: Yeah.
2: You could end up with stingring, and that's no good.
1: Stingring's no good.
2: No.
1: I've heard about stingring last week, didn't we? I can't hear you in there. In here? Oh, yeah. Oh, look, I hate when you go to a nightclub now, or I went and saw a band up at the hotel up in Whittlesea.
2: Mm.
1: And I went out with my daughter and her friends, and he plays in this band. And people are talking. I see their lips moving, but the noise was so loud. No hope. I did sort of like sign language and had a bit of a laugh.
2: And just pretend,
1: no idea what you're saying. And, when you go up the can, you go, oh, how much is a beer now? You're getting all these.
2: Or you get surprised when you've taken two beers and it's $25 and you think, wow.
1: Are you kidding me? Yeah.
2: Are you sure I'm the right person?
1: The Arts Centre in St Kilda, you know, under the spire there.
2: Mm.
1: Yeah. You go in there and you buy like one of those kiddies snack sized chips that they take to school lunch.
2: Yeah.
1: You know, $18. Yeah, you're kidding. And the girl was embarrassed. It wasn't $18, but it was so expensive.
2: Yeah.
1: She was like, yeah, I'm embarrassed too, she said. Actually, maybe we'll share one. that's the wife always wants to share that. And I go, no, I don't want to share it, you know.
2: Yeah, but see, that's you though. You're a little bit greedy. You like your own thing. I share with mine.
1: You do, yeah?
2: Yeah, we share food.
1: You get yours, I'll get mine. Yeah.
2: I know what you're like.
1: Yeah.
2: You want your own little chippies and your own...
1: Well, going out, I don't like custard. you're getting a snot block. I'm not interested, you know? And then you want some of mine?
2: Snot?
1: Buy something I like and I'll have a bit of yours. That's the thing. It's always what she likes plus what she likes.
2: I mean, you let her have that.
1: Yeah.
2: You know, if you don't like it...
1: Another one.
2: We always buy something that we both like.
1: Another one. I don't like driving at night. That's because your eyesight's going or something, isn't it?
2: Yeah. Oh, look, see, I'm better at night.
1: Oh, yeah?
2: Yeah.
1: Yeah, what about driving, though?
2: Oh.
1: Yeah.
2: Oh, you talk about driving.
1: Driving, yeah, driving.
2: Oh,
1: yeah.
2: Sorry.
1: The music's a bit loud.
2: Mm. Yeah, look, I must say that.
1: Yeah.
2: I was at my cousin's place the other day and he was playing some sort of crap. And I said, Jesus Christ, this is loud.
1: Getting old there, Ronnie.
2: Yeah.
1: Getting old. Yeah, yeah. We should book. That's a bit of foresight. You don't want to stand. You don't want to wait for ages. You know, you got to book.
2: No, you don't want to be standing there.
1: Yeah, always book. I'll just check the traffic.
2: Oh, no.
1: Nah, don't worry about that. Nah. These shoes don't feel comfortable. We're not going out in these shoes. They're they look good, but they're not comfortable.
2: Yeah.
1: So I'll wear my old zip-up. Zip-up loafers.
2: Yeah.
1: The old loafers. Mm. Let's go early and beat the crowd. I've got some Panadol in the car, haven't I? bloody hell.
2: But I have, though. I've got every drug known to man.
1: You've got them all.
2: Yeah, I've got back pain, front pain, back head pain, you name it, I can cover it.
1: You're getting home at 8:30, oh, that was a big night. 8:30.
2: 8:30?
1: 8:30.
2: Well, we were in bed hours ago.
1: And it's 9:47 and you're like,
2: 9:40. Oh, geez, yeah, you know, I'm going to suffer for this tomorrow.
1: Yeah. What tiny things make you completely lose it?
2: Yeah, go on.
1: We got a few of those. Slow walkers, we did that.
2: Yep.
1: People stopping in doorways.
2: Yep.
1: Yeah, that gets me.
2: The ones walking towards you with a phone.
1: Yeah. You did that too. Shopping trolley.
2: Have you seen in Woolies at the moment? I've got to ask this question. You know, the Woolies trolleys at the moment. They've got that thing. It looks like somewhere you put your phone in. Do you know what they're for?
1: No.
2: No, I don't know.
1: On the shopping trolley?
2: On the shopping trolley. They've got this, it's like a carry thing on top, like a little spot where you can put a phone or something. I don't know what it's for.

0: smoking in restaurants. Imagine going back to that.
1: Oh, imagine cranking one up.
0: Cranking what?
1: Lighting a dart in a restaurant now.
0: Yeah.
1: You'd be shot.
0: You would, wouldn't you? Yeah.
1: They take you out the back, put you against the wall.
0: Like even smoking in the office too.
1: Yeah.
0: Yeah. Teachers throwing chalk or dusters. Well, actually, yeah, Louise is a teacher. And, they use just the whiteboards or projectors or whatever.
1: So they can't throw the duster anymore?
0: You can't throw a duster. There's no chalk.
1: Yeah, but I think you'd be sued if you threw one now and hit a kid with it.
0: Would you?
1: I think so. You're not allowed anymore.
0: Yeah, well, even the saying chalk and cheese is obsolete, I guess. Yeah. They wouldn't know what chalk is, wouldn't they?
1: No.
0: Kids leaving home after breakfast and returning at dark. Yeah. Remember that? Yeah, come back when the street lights come on.
1: Yeah, my kids used to do that.
0: Did they?
1: Yeah. We lived in a court. I said, you know, as soon as you can't see the trees, you come home.
0: Yeah. Drinking straight from the garden hose.
1: Yeah.
0: Yeah.
1: Can't do that anymore?
0: Well, I don't understand why not. Yeah. I still do.
1: It tastes funny.
0: Yeah. I usually let it run before I fill the bottles for down the beach.
1: Yeah.
0: Sitting on Dad's lap while he drove. Yeah, you can't do that anymore.
1: Yeah, I used to do that. I used to do this. Yeah, I used to steer.
0: Yeah. Oh, I had Basil drove the car down.
1: Did he? How'd he go?
0: Yeah, he did well. I'll show you the video, though. Leaving the house unlocked all day. Yeah.
1: Yeah.
0: True.
1: We used to leave the keys in the car when we were living in Wood End.
0: Did you?
1: Yeah, because we had like three or four cars in the driveway. You go, oh, otherwise you'd lose the keys. Yeah. You're better off just leaving them in there.
0: Yeah. Riding a bike without a helmet.
1: Yep, that was good.
0: I never ever
1: hurt myself.
0: No, that was a free day. That's for people who did hurt themselves. Yeah, but still.
1: Yeah, but it's your own fault.
0: Six kids squeezed into a 5-seat car.
1: Yeah, yeah.
0: Of course, all the time.
1: On the back parcel shelf. Dean used to ride up there.
0: Dean?
1: Yeah, because the back seat was full.
0: Yeah.
1: He'd have to be on the parcel shelf.
0: Oh, okay. Sunbaking covered in coconut oil. Remember that reef tan coconut oil? Ooh. Yeah, it's like applying it for some people. To help them out. Kids buying mum and dad cigarettes.
1: Yes. I did that.
0: Yeah, did you?
1: $1.10, thank you.
0: Yeah, go and get some ciggies, then some bread and milk. Yeah, all right.
1: Whatever's left, you can have for lollies.
0: Yeah, hello, young fella. What's mum want? The usual, Winnie Golds, whatever, you know? Yeah.
1: No, it was the old man. It was Camel No Filter or something.
0: Oh, the camels. He used to like sucking a camel, did he?
1: Oh.
0: Jeez, that's a long way to go. What about there's a few Winstons. Packet. Winstons? Was it Winstons? Dunhill?
1: Yeah, Winnie Blue.
0: Winnie Blue. I like Winnie Blues. Yeah. That was my choice.
1: Well, we used to go with the, what was it? I can't remember. Peter Jackson.
0: PJ's. PJ. Mold.
1: Yeah, that's the one.
0: Yeah.
1: I don't even know if they exist anymore.
0: Cracker Night in the suburban street. Yes.
1: Yes.
0: Cracker Night was awesome. I used to love Cracker Night.
1: Yeah.
0: Spewing about that. Get a couple of people hurt themselves, take an eye out, and suddenly
1: lose an eye. It's all fun until someone loses an eye.
0: It's not safe. Hitchhiking. Yeah.
1: Yeah.
0: Did that years ago with my surfboards.
1: Yeah.
0: Leaving babies in prams outside shops.
1: Yeah, so you can't even leave your snowboard outside anymore. I remember the last time I went to the snow, I left my snowboard outside a cafe and someone knocked it off.
0: Your jagger?
1: Nah.
0: They slipped away, did they?
1: Yeah.
0: Jesus. Climbing enormous trees unsupervised. Yeah.
1: We used to jump from tree to tree.
0: Oh, you're a bit of an ape.
1: Yeah, because it was like those sort of like pine trees and the tops were chopped off, so we could actually jump from one to the next.
0: Yeah. Dad driving home from the pub after a couple.
1: Yeah.
0: Always.
1: I used to drive home. I used to get upset.
0: I remember them talking, how drunk are you? I think you're more drunk than me. You better drive.
1: Yeah.
0: Okay. You better drive if you're more drunk.
1: I used to drive home because, and I was on my learners.
0: Oh, right, yeah.
1: Yeah.
0: being sent outside at school regardless of the weather.
1: Yeah,
0: that's right.
1: Yeah, you'd be right.
0: Outside and play, you kids. That's it. No one's allowed inside. Pouring rain, snow, hail.
1: Yeah.
0: How about I See Red by Split Enz? You're listening to 3MBR 97.1. This is Tool Time. And here we go. I see Red.

0: All right, you're listening to 3MDR 97.1. This is Tool Time. That was Chained to the Wheel by the Black Sorrows, and before that, I See Red by Split Enz. Fantastic. Now, just going to mention a new subscriber to the show. We've got ATB Plumbing and Renovations. So Andrew was apparently doing some work around the studio.
1: Yep.
0: And decided he'd like to become a subscriber, and apparently our show made sense because he's a plumber and we're into Tool Time. So welcome aboard, Andrew. Thanks very much for subscribing, mate. We greatly appreciate it, that's for sure. It helps everyone at the show in big ways, that's for sure, and also helps the community. Now, we've got other people to mention. We've got Carol.
1: Yeah.
0: Carol from Lower Plenty now. G'day, yeah. Kaz. We've got Doug from Castlemaine. G'day, Dougie.
1: Douglas.
0: Mary Christie in Castlemaine. G'day, Mary. Yeah. How are you? Yeah. We've got Rawley. Oh, by the way, Rawley said, I know where you're coming from regarding food. Cheers, Rawls. Oh, yeah, thanks, mate. when you're going out and you're old, you think, oh, is our food all right?
1: Am I going to be able to chew this?
0: Thanks, Rawley, and thanks, Charlie, for sponsoring as well.
1: Charles.
0: From, where are they from?
1: Macclesfield,
0: isn't it? Yeah. We've got Jeff from Upway, I think. That's an old list, actually. We've got Ricky P from the Docks.
1: Yep.
0: And wherever else he is nowadays. I think he's driving again.
1: Is he?
0: Yep. Maddie the Trimmer.
1: Matt the Trimmer.
0: Thanks, Maddie. You're a legend, mate. So how are you going? I haven't heard from Maddie for a while, have we?
1: Yeah.
0: Who else we got? Hang on a sec. We've got Deb from Upway.
1: Deb from Upway.
0: Thank you, Deb. Hang on. I'm just trying to get the newest list while I'm at it. Now, also, I've got to mention a bit later on one of our favourite artists, Ricky Wood's got a gig coming up.
1: Yes.
0: So I better mention
1: that. You had one of his songs before we started.
0: Yeah, we'll have to mention that. Who else we've got here? We've got Das from Castlemaine as well.
1: Das is good.
0: Thanks, Das. Yeah. We've got, we said Charlie, Lynn from Montmorency. G'day, sis. Chris from Belgrave Heights. Thanks, Crisco.
1: Yes.
0: Which is Chris. Actually, that's that's Doug.
1: Yes,
0: Andrew from Cockatoo. Thanks, Andy.
1: Yeah.
0: Johnny from South Springvale. You're a legend, John. Don't forget to resubscribe. It's coming up again, guys. The next, what do you call it? The big drive, the big radiothon coming up.
1: Subscription drive.
0: Yeah. We've got Brett from, where's Brett from again? He's from Evansley. Thanks, Brettie.
1: Oh, yeah.
0: Craig all over Australia, somewhere up the north now. And that's it. Beautiful. All right. So, we've got Rupert from...
1: Did Rupert resubscribe?
0: Rupert, I don't know. I don't know if he's resubscribed, but Rupert's one of the subscribers from the last list.
1: Yeah. Is he?
0: Oh, whistle down. No, all right. And the great Ricky Wood sent me a message. Where are you, Ricky? Yeah, Ricky. Where are you, Ricky? Yeah, you know, like 9 million emails.
1: Oh, gee.
0: And you think...
1: I think you're exaggerating a bit there.
0: Okay,
1: that's an
0: I got five
1: thing.
0: Yesterday, right? I'll have to come back to that. We need to play some Space and Sponsors and Subscribers. Yeah. 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

0: All right, yeah, so tune into a couple of those songs, and hopefully MG World Tour's next, and haven't heard from Trishy yet. Hopefully she'll send us something soon. But, yeah, so just with that, so done. Now, what's the next thing I'm going to cover? Things everyone pretends to understand.
1: Oh, yeah.
0: Especially us troglodytes of the old age. Yeah. Cryptocurrency.
1: No.
0: I have no idea.
1: No clue.
0: They're right.
1: My son's right into that, but I've got no clue.
0: Haven't got a clue.
1: No.
0: The iCloud. I know there is one.
1: Yeah?
0: I know my stuff goes back to it. I'm not going to pay money for it, but I don't know any more than that. You know, like I can log into it and look at my pictures and stuff. And
1: it's devil magic.
0: But I struggle with devil magic.
1: Yeah.
0: So iCloud, yes, I understand what it's about, but not really know all about it.
1: Mm-hmm. You know more than I do.
0: Superannuation fees. Superannuation and fees and how it works, and all I know is I chuck money in.
1: That's and hopefully it. You get some back one day.
0: Yeah. Mm. Who we got here? It's Rupert again saying Tim Curry died. Yeah, we covered it earlier. We actually played Tim Curry, Sweet Transvestite, because he was in Rocky Horror. Thanks for that,
1: thanks, Rupi.
0: Yep. Tune in a bit earlier, mate.
1: Yeah. How about you listen to us?
0: Yeah.
1: Oh, you're a great help.
0: It's this show. I don't understand. And then we had Dolly Parton die on the day before, and they're both 80. They were both 80 when they passed on. Yeah, so we did play a tribute song
1: my
0: to Dolly.
1: My mum was 80 as well.
0: Is she?
1: Mm.
0: Yeah, mum was actually my mum was 92 yesterday. Happy birthday, Mum.
1: Yeah,
0: I thought she's listening. Mm. Anytime, really.
1: She doesn't listen to you even when you're in the room.
0: Don't understand electricity bills.
1: No.
0: Don't understand how they keep going. There's always a certain amount of, like, there's a charge for the service and a charge.
1: Yeah, well, how does it keep going up? It doesn't cost, you know, does it cost more to make it?
0: Unbelievable, isn't it?
1: I don't know.
0: Yeah. Wine tasting notes. Yeah. They talk about a little hint of this and a hint of that, and I call BS on all of that.
1: I call them it.
0: Can you taste the oak? Can you taste that? You know, this and that? No, I can't.
1: No.
0: It just tastes like
1: can
0: a glass.
1: Can you smell
0: of,
1: the
0: it's a
1: roses?
0: Glass of wine. That's what it is.
1: Mm.
0: It's white wine or red wine.
1: It's red.
0: Yeah. One, I must say with the reds, you know, some are a bit sharper than others, you know.
1: I'm not a red person.
0: Interest rates. You know, I'm bamboozled all this. Oh, you know, because of the... what do you call it? The economy, you know, is going out of control. So the banks get the profit megabucks.
1: Yeah.
0: We get our interest rates increased because they've got to control
1: inflation.
0: Inflation, yeah.
1: No, that's ridiculous.
0: Keep it under control. But then if they don't, we don't spend, there is no inflation. But if we don't.
1: Oh,
0: that's
1: stupid, isn't it?
0: I don't know.
1: It doesn't work for me either. I don't understand.
0: I make Pauline look smart. You know?
1: Yeah.
0: So, AI, not really sure what's happening there.
1: You love it.
0: We've got a friend. We've got a friend who tells me he actually works with AI itself. Mm-hmm. And he says, not as smart as we give credit to it. It's not really that.
1: Really?
0: Not as advanced as we think it is yet.
1: Yeah.
0: It's damn good.
1: Yeah.
0: But it's not there yet, he said. Mm. Bluetooth pairing. Oh, how often does that go bung on something? You go, what'd it drop out?
1: I don't know.
0: Especially in your car when you hang on, wait for it to go to the car.
1: Yeah.
0: Oh, hang on. It's plugged in. No, it doesn't need to be plugged in. It's on Bluetooth. Is it on Bluetooth or is it plugged in?
1: Mine works really well. I can't say that. Mine works very, very well. But it's very simple.
0: The stock market.
1: Devil magic.
0: Yeah, devil magic, yep. How Wi-Fi actually works.
1: No idea.
0: Exactly, yeah, same here.
1: And apparently it was invented here, wasn't it?
0: Yeah, apparently. Insurance policies.
1: You
0: only find out how they work when you go make a claim.
1: I can't say my insurance company has been very good, but I still think I've given them a lot of money over the years.
0: Yeah.
1: Just to have that.
0: But all those little... You know, disclaimers and this, no one ever reads them.
1: No.
0: Yeah, all the policy.
1: I'm wondering
0: things.
1: If you put all that money aside, say you put aside that money that you've got from your insurance policy, would you have your butt covered if something went wrong?
0: Yeah, well, I tend to do that with my health insurance. I tend to stack away the cash rather than get insurance. But anyway, when you get it and make a claim, you know, there's a clause that says if a pigeon craps on your windscreen before you ran off the road, you know.
1: Yeah.
0: Then you're not covered.
1: You're gone.
0: You're not covered.
1: Yeah.
0: You know, that's an act of God. No, it was an act of a pigeon, you know.
1: Yeah.
0: car dashboard symbols. Oh, yeah, some I had to look up.
1: No, that's where you see. You Google it.
0: Yeah. I've had to look
1: Google
0: up some.
1: Fix all that for you.
0: Yeah, what's it mean when that sort of overheating symbol comes on? Yeah. The old days, the needle just to go slamming against the top and you knew you've fried your motor. Yeah, it was easy.
1: Time to pull the cap off and we're in it.
0: Yeah, that's right, as you did. Roadworks that apparently take 3 years.
1: Hey, there was one up the hills here like that. The road disappeared and it took them years to fix it.
0: Yeah, I don't understand that either. Mm. Why does it take so long? I think they're trying to drag it out for every cent, you know.
1: Well, they want to do it at night so it costs more.
0: Yeah, that's right. Yeah, so it's not inconveniencing us.
1: But yeah, but they get paid triple or whatever they get paid.
0: How supermarkets decide specials.
1: Mm.
0: Yeah, sometimes it's a bit confusing because sometimes it's just yellow tags and other tags and, you know. Oh, there's a message there from our friend Rupert again. Yes to insurance. I paid less for an accident than paying premiums. That is so true.
1: Yeah.
0: It's so true. Yeah, yeah, I'm with you there. God. How Netflix knows you watched.
1: Yeah, that's devil magic.
0: Yeah, because no, just it's your IP address, isn't it?
1: That's
0: it.
1: There's a camera in there.
0: And what's an IP address? Yeah, no, it's your computer.
1: What's my IP address?
0: IP Daily.
1: Yeah.
0: That's a good writer, that guy. Why printer ink costs more than perfume? Why it costs more than the machine?
1: Yeah?
0: Yeah, I think they do it on purpose. I went to look for the machine with the cheapest ink. Simple. Yep. Simple as that. And then the following month, the ink's quadruple in price and your machine...
1: Because the new Sharps is going to buy it.
0: Buy that printer and, yeah, exactly. What chiropractors are actually clicking? When they go,
1: he's clicking his knuckles and it makes it sound like it's your
0: back. Break the back, break this. Yeah. And I think, oh, they're doing more damage than help. But anyway.
1: Yeah.
0: Here's an oldie. It's called Come Feel the Noise by Slade. You're listening to Tool Time.
1: Excellent. Bye.

0: Sorry about that. Just had a little bit of, what's it called? Midnight Oil. Power and the Passion. Yeah. Those two songs were Take a Long Line by the Angels, grouse song.
1: Mm.
0: Come on, Feel the Noise by Slade.
1: Take a Wrong Line.
0: And Take a Wrong Line. Oh. Okay, what does that sound wrong? Okay.
1: I don't know.
0: All right, things Australians hate paying for. Oh, what are we up to? What the hell, you can't just... Okay, right. The Australians hate paying for this list. Bottled water?
2: Yep.
0: You hate paying for bottled water?
2: Mm. I'd rather drink that than out of somebody's tap.
0: Yeah, I suppose you're right.
1: Mm.
0: Hate paying for hospital parking.
1: Yes.
0: Yes.
1: I've been doing that a bit lately.
0: You've been doing that a bit lately?
1: Yeah.
0: Yeah, it's frustrating, isn't it?
2: Well, I was very surprised yesterday. They gave us the first hour for free yesterday.
0: Did they?
2: Yeah.
0: Oh, that's all right.
2: Because we were in a, you know, like, Rach dropped me off.
0: Yeah.
2: And then came and picked me up.
0: Yep, yep.
2: And parked the car, and I thought, oh, here we go. He has another $30.
0: Yeah, $30.
2: $30 it is.
0: It's a lot of money, isn't it?
2: Mm-hmm.
0: It really is.
2: But yeah. No, I've got the first hour for free. Oh, you beaut.
0: Very good, very good. Mm. Now, MG World Tours, Trish, if you're listening, let us know what's on today.
1: Yeah,
0: because we're not sure at this stage.
1: Yeah.
0: Or if you're in. Airline seat selection. You have to pay if you want to sit next to the jump seat, you know, the one on the wing with the little door.
2: And you have to pay now for overhead luggage with the Jetstar.
0: Really?
2: Yeah.
0: Wow.
2: If you want to use the locker above your head, you've got to pay $25 or something.
0: Did not know that. Is that true?
2: Yeah.
0: You've got to pay for booking fees.
2: Oh.
0: Why the hell do you pay for a booking fee?
2: I don't know.
0: That's weird. Card surcharges, credit cards. I mean, it's a bit of plastic. What's the surcharge for? That makes sense.
2: Yeah.
0: Delivery fees. You got to pay delivery fees.
2: It's cost a little bit to get the thing there.
0: Yeah, but that's
2: I get people upset with me when you charge a little bit extra because you have to go and get it, put it on your car, take it there, and I just don't say it.
0: Yeah, it's all part of your job, though.
2: You don't say anything. You just go, it costs this much.
0: Yeah.
2: I'm not mentioning it.
0: Toll roads.
2: Yeah. See, that's bull.
0: When they extend the toll road, it's already given. Okay, this toll road will be free after this date.
2: Yeah, but remember when we had the Westgate Bridge?
0: Yeah, then they did.
2: We
0: a little
2: paid
0: deal.
2: It off.
0: They did a deal with the Transurban.
2: How good was that? You know, but now we're still paying tolls for these stupid roads, and I refuse to use them.
0: A lot of people refuse to use them. Mm. During the day, there's hardly any traffic in those tunnels.
2: Yeah.
0: Airport parking, well. Usually get enough money out of you already, don't they?
1: Mm.
0: $7 for coffee. Yeah, it's getting a bit up
2: there. That's a bit rude.
0: It is a bit rude, isn't it?
2: McDonald's is still good for coffee, though.
0: Yeah. And you can still go to, like, the Servo Coal. They've got the Coles Express, whatever. $3.
2: 7-Eleven is, like, $2 or $3.
0: $2. Yeah, not bad coffees.
2: Yeah, it's all right.
0: Yeah. Tomato sauce with a pie.
2: Yes, that's rough.
0: It is rough. I mean, that was traditionally, you just get that with it.
2: Yeah.
0: Yeah, little squeezy thing comes with it.
2: Yeah.
0: Paying to use an ATM. Yeah, when you use
2: that's rubbish.
0: It's not your bank. If you're a Bendigo customer, okay, Bendigo.
2: Yeah, but it's a machine.
0: And then you go to another branch and they want to take a commission for that.
2: Yeah.
0: Yeah. Checked baggage. Yeah, there you go. That's what you're just talking about.
2: Yeah.
0: Streaming services. You pay KO, don't you, for your footy?
2: Yeah, you've got to pay for it. I suppose you do have to pay.
0: I was frustrated the other night when I couldn't see the footy, but anyway.
2: Yeah.
0: Yeah, it would have been good. Could have been up there. Paying for public toilets in there.
2: Yeah, that's rough.
0: Overseas, you got
2: really?
0: There's someone standing at the door.
2: So
0: as
2: what
0: you
2: if
0: go
2: you
0: the
2: haven't
0: dummy.
2: Got any money on you? You just drop it in the street?
0: Well, yeah, you're sort of in up dire straits. Or up there with the proverbial paddle, you know what I mean?
2: So would you get in trouble if you just backed it out on the scales like certain dogs do?
0: You would, yeah. But yeah, you got to go get some lira or whatever. Well,
2: some
0: not
2: lira.
0: Nowadays, not lira, it's euros, sorry. I went to Italy a while ago. some euros, and you got 1 euro to use the dunny or whatever.
2: That's rubbish.
0: It is weird. Yeah, that's shit.
2: Is that to keep the homeless people out of it?
0: No, I don't know. Maybe it is. Or keep them clean. Because a person stands there keeping it all clean too.
2: Yeah, right.
0: Actually,
2: Does he wipe you?
0: No, he doesn't wipe you.
2: See, that's for that dollar.
0: You'd reckon you'd get a bit of treat.
2: I want an ass wiper.
0: Yeah. I was in one place in Italy, and the caravan park had one massive toilet block, and you walk in the door, and the stuff to the left of you, it's all open. The stuff to the left of you is male, and the stuff to the right is female.
2: Oh, God.
0: But you'd be down around to the left, you know, down at the other end, there's a urinal.
2: Yeah.
0: And here's this woman walking around, you know, bonjour, you know, well, not French, it was, you know, Italian, but anyway, yeah, bonjour.
2: Yeah.
0: and
2: offering you a cigar or something like that.
0: And you say, how are you today? And you're standing there at the urinal, and you're all right, you know.
2: What, really?
0: Yeah, just walking past you when you're at the urinal. I think, no, it's a bit weird.
2: There Jesus.
0: Yeah, yeah. And even when I was lined up at the Dunnies at the Leaning Tower of Pisa,
2: yeah,
0: going for a Pisa,
2: yeah.
0: You know, and they don't worry about whose toilet it is. They'll come in and use the cubicles in the men's or vice versa. It's really
2: weird.
0: Wow. Yeah.
2: Jesus.
0: There's a crowd that's going, oh, I need to go. So you walk into the men's and there's a woman following you in going to the next cubicle. You think, fair enough, you know.
2: Well, look, if it's a cubicle, a difference, you know, but you can't be standing at the urinal, you know, and some chick comes up and taps you on the shoulder and goes, you know, are you all right there?
0: Well, don't turn around is all I say.
2: Yeah, if you do. Yeah.
0: Don't like paying for hotel Wi-Fi. Yeah.
2: No, that's ridiculous.
0: Yeah, it's a bit of a timber. You got to pay for it. $14 beers at an event.
2: No, that's out of control. Oh, especially ridiculous. When you can buy nearly a six-pack for that sort of money.
0: Well, what's a footy cost for a burger, sorry, a beer and a pie, you know?
2: I don't know. We haven't done. When was the last time we did that?
0: You and I and went to Collingwood and
2: Hawthorn,
0: yeah.
2: Yeah, it was a long time ago.
0: Paying for bags at the supermarket?
2: Yeah.
0: I'm checking out. You're employing me to check myself out.
2: Yeah.
0: You can pay for the bag, I reckon.
2: Yep.
0: Anyway. Ticket processing fees. I mean, you're buying a ticket.
2: Yeah.
0: Anyway, but that's that platform that sells the ticket, like Ticketek or whatever.
2: Yeah,
0: they want to make their
2: rubbish.
0: Couple of bucks, don't they? Corkage. This one always gets me.
2: Mm-hmm.
0: How many times you go out with friends and they want to split the bill and then you're like, take your time, you're the last person checking out and you've got all the corkage and you go, hang on a second.
2: Hang on a minute.
0: You should have taken a share of that just quietly, you know.
2: Yeah, but how much is it?
0: And the corkage?
2: Yeah.
0: It depends. I think it's a percentage of what of the mill, isn't it? I don't know.
2: I don't know.
0: Yeah, I don't know either.
2: I don't buy anything with a cork in it.
0: Yeah, anything labelled as a convenience fee. Hey, what I find embarrassing is when you go out for a meal now and you have the tap and go thing and they turn it around and it's got, you know, different tips.
2: Oh, yeah.
0: Yeah.
2: Yeah, they're trying to get the tippy
0: they
2: thing.
0: They look
2: going.
0: At you as you sort of hit.
2: Why?
0: No tip.
2: Yeah, bugger off.
0: Yeah.
2: The service wasn't that great.
0: Some deserve it. Well, we were up in, where it was, Castlemaine or something like that. And Louise was playing, and it said that, and the girl was fantastic. She was more than helpful and a lot of fun, had a laugh, you know.
2: Yeah, then you give them a tip.
0: Yeah, and then she just hit the next button. I went, hang on, you've just gone to the next step. You're just paying for the meal. She did a good job, you know.
2: Yeah.
0: So no gratuity at that time. So, yeah, anyway. Alrighty, what's up next? We should play another song, I reckon.
2: Mm-hmm.
0: How about the Choir Boys? Remember this one?
2: Mm-hmm.
0: Run to Paradise.
2: All right. It's an oldie bit of goodie.
0: This is the Tool Time 3MDR.

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4: singing up country. Yes, and I'm not sure if MG World Tours is on or not. We haven't got any message from anyone. So
5: fair enough.
4: Hopefully they are.
5: Yeah.
4: But yeah, if you're there, Trish, I suppose she's probably driving up on you. Now I wanted to mention who have we got? We got our artist that comes in here and does a few things for us, Ricky Wood.
5: Mm-hmm.
4: So on Saturday the 5th of September at St Stephen's Anglican Church in Warrandyte. He's got a bit of a gig on, so get down there, people. He reckons he'll be bringing a swag of instruments, loads of new original songs and a couple of favourite cover songs, a few yarns, an open ear for chats with the audience and just lapping up connection with folks face-to-face. It's a BYO food and drinks event, all ages welcome, kids with adults, of course. Doors open at 6:30, show at 7 till 9, so it's a nice early finish. 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Tickets, $15 each. 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Yeah, so get on it, guys, and support Ricky. He supports the show and has helped us out. So yeah, all the best. Go and see Ricky Wood at Warrandyte. Okay, on Saturday the 5th.
5: Saturday the 5th.
4: Now, we've got a song that you said might be good for what's her name again?
5: Sylvia.
4: Sylvia, yeah. So we'll play this
5: well,
4: for
5: you. It's the only one we can get off certain platforms, so
4: yeah,
5: we can...
4: King Gizzard and the Lizard Wizard or something.
5: That's
4: like
5: it?
4: That. Yep.
5: Yeah.
4: You're listening to 3MDR. This is Tool Time.

0: Well, whatever that was. That's it.
1: Hey.
0: That was the, it's called Sicko by the Gizzard.
1: King Gizzard and the Lizard Wizard.
0: King Gizzard and the Lizard Wizard. Is that where the Lizard Wizard got the name, or no?
1: Well, I think the Lizard Wizard had it first.
0: Yeah. Now, we've got the Acoustic Companion live gig with Ron King and the 3MDR team at the Upway Belgrave RSL, Saturday the 12th of September from 11 a.m. to 6 p.m, featuring Mars Gully Fellas, Possum Solo, Baker and Bun, Deviation, Beyond the Sea, Possum in the Roof, Weathered Heads, hosted by Ron King, live music from 11 till 6 p.m, broadcast on 3MDR from 11 a.m. to 1 p.m. and 5 p.m. to 6 p.m. Tickets via 3MDR. Subscribers $10. Soon to be subscribers $15. RSL members are for free. Kids under 16 are free. So, yeah, there you go. Yeah, get onto that, people. That's coming up. And moving right along.
1: There we go.
0: So that was interesting, that song.
1: Yeah.
0: Who would have thunk it?
1: Who would have thunk that?
0: Have you got anything to say or request while we're waiting for possibly the MG World Tours? 049-710-2000. Now, jobs people reckon they could do with no training.
1: Yep.
0: Politicians.
1: Ooh.
0: Well, if you ran a fish and chip shop, you know, you're
1: Well, look, you don't, you know.
0: Yeah. Radio host.
1: As long as you say what people want to hear.
0: Exactly.
1: Radio host. It requires a little bit of skill.
0: You need a little
1: bit of skill. You've got to push the right buttons, don't you,
0: Sharp? You've got to push the right button. I know how to push buttons.
1: Yeah. Just got
0: weather presenter. Oh, I mean, you know, they do a sort of bureau of meteorology sort of
1: course. Yeah, Jane Bunn is a meteorologist, isn't
0: she? Meteorologist, yeah. Mm. Yeah. Okay.
1: They don't just give that to anyone.
0: So if you're unpredictable, that's not a bad profession to get, a profession to go into. Mm. If you're unpredictable in yourself.
1: Mm.
0: AFL commentator.
1: Yeah. Yeah, if you've played footy, you've got you've got a little bit of an idea.
0: A little bit of an idea, but you know, I mean, what do you got to do that? Just play footy.
1: Oh, no, you don't even have to.
0: You'd be
1: that.
0: A journo, just know, like sports.
1: You've got to know what you're talking about. Because
0: mainly sports journos and ex-players. Yeah.
1: My mother-in-law.
0: She was a sports journo.
1: Loves football.
0: She does footy.
1: She loves football, yeah. But I hate watching football with her because she's got no clue.
0: Oh, right.
1: I hate watching football with her because she's yelling at the telly. What are you yelling at? You've got no idea what you're talking about.
0: Oh, that was double dribble. No,
1: no,
0: it's football. Traffic controller.
1: Now they
0: make good mushroom pies.
1: You've got to know when
0: pies.
1: A car's coming at you or going away.
0: They make good beef Wellingtons.
1: Mm.
0: Yeah.
1: Mm-mm.
0: Yeah. That was a traffic controller we know about.
1: Oh,
0: but I thought there was actually a lot of actual study goes to be a traffic controller, I'm pretty sure.
1: It?
0: Yeah. Like you can't just become a traffic controller.
1: No.
0: Well, you don't want planes running into things, you know. Like, it's pretty dangerous.
1: Oh, air traffic control. Apparently that takes two weeks or something. No.
0: Yeah.
1: Or 2 years. 2 years, I think.
0: So I think they're talking about the stop-go guys. Well, he or she.
1: Yeah, got to be able to read or go.
0: Yeah, that's right. Yeah. Mm. However, you do have to be able to learn how to spin that little pole around.
1: You've got to spin that wheel.
0: Yeah, but there is a bit of induction and learning on site.
1: Yeah, I think so.
0: Yeah. Real estate agent.
1: Oh, yeah.
0: You got to do your license, don't you?
1: Yes, you do.
0: Yeah, that's all right.
1: There's a little bit involved in that one.
0: Parking.
1: You've got to know how to rip people off properly.
0: Exactly. Mm. So other things people think they can do without training, parking inspector.
1: Yeah?
0: I think you got to have a little bit of in you to be a parking inspector.
1: I reckon I could stand next to someone and say, yeah, that's not a bad park.
0: Yeah, oh, inspecting your parking.
1: Yeah.
0: Well done. Yeah. No, that's good.
1: Look at you,
0: parallel parker.
1: Yeah.
0: Only problem, that's a no standing zone.
1: Yeah.
0: A ticket
1: you
0: for
1: can't
0: you.
1: Park there.
0: How many of those people must get biffed? Food critic.
1: Yes.
0: Depends. I think nowadays there's a lot more.
1: You either like it or you don't.
0: Yeah. Mm. DJ, they said. Marriage celebrant. Yes, I think you still got to do a...
1: No, there's a little bit involved in that.
0: Yeah, you got to do a course and stuff.
1: Because you might
0: have
1: to do it
0: license.
1: In a different style, different language.
0: Maybe, yeah. Mm. Tour guide? Well, I guess, you just...
1: Oh, if you know,
0: You know, don't like if you lived at Ningaloo Reef and you know a bit about Ningaloo Reef...
1: I'd be able to show you around Upway. That's better.
0: You could. So you could be a tour guide for Upway. That'd be brilliant. Right. Dog walker.
1: Ooh.
0: A lot of study in that.
1: Hey,
0: how many year course is that? Is that a uni degree?
1: Jesus.
0: That'd take a bit, wouldn't it?
1: That's a 10-year course.
0: 10-year course, yeah. Actually, it's funny, when I took my dog in the vet So he said, when I saw you come in with your Pomeranian, he said, oh, and one of those. And I thought, what do you mean one of those? He goes, well, they can be a real vicious little snapper or one of your best mates. So luckily mine's one of your best mates. Yeah. I said, are you joking? Yeah, you said that. He said, I always
1: want a snappy pom.
0: Snappy pom. He said, when a Pomeranian comes into the veterinary surgery, worrying about
1: little mongrels, some of them.
0: Yeah, because I'll go.
1: Would you go in if you had a snappy dog? Would you take your dog to the vet
0: without a
1: muzzle on it?
0: No, of course not. Yeah, exactly.
1: Someone said to me the other day, I've got a big white dog.
0: Yeah,
1: it's quite a scary looking thing. But this woman said to me, she said, I know you probably wouldn't bring your dog to this park if it was a mean dog. I said, no, no way.
0: Yeah, exactly.
1: It's usually the other dogs that are the problem.
0: Yeah. That sort of a pit bullish looking sort of face.
1: Yeah. She wouldn't hurt a fly.
0: Oh, yeah. Billy. Unbelievable. Motivational speaker.
1: I don't know.
0: It's like sales. An influencer. Well, what training's that?
1: Yeah. See, Sam, my son has become, he's got into sales. He sells electric cars.
0: Teslas.
1: I do not know how he got that skill.
0: You know?
1: No, he's full of crap. I don't know how he does it.
0: He's got to talk shit. It's a lot. That's why I'm doing this.
1: Yeah.
0: Cricket selector.
1: No, you got to know what you're talking about there.
0: You do, do you?
1: Yeah, you do.
0: You got your brown hopping cricket.
1: And honestly,
0: your green cricket.
1: I could do a better job than some of those selectors are doing.
0: Dead set.
1: Okay.
0: AFL umpire, especially from the coach. The couch, I'll be punched.
1: You've got to have thick skin to be one of them.
0: You'd have to, wouldn't you? Yeah, it's like being a parking cop. You'd have to have a very thick skin, wouldn't you?
1: Yeah.
0: Restaurant reviewer. Now, a mate of mine was working for one of those restaurant review books, and he had no idea, but he was writing up about these different places.
1: Really?
0: And I'm thinking, when he was about 20.
1: How did you get that gig?
0: He just looked online and got in the paper and got the gig back in the day. He was in the Flower Drum, everywhere, all these places doing reviews for this local magazine thing, or this booklet.
1: Did he have to write
0: a summary of what he thought of it, like a review.
1: Jeez, that's bad, isn't it?
0: It was weird because they treat him like gold, when he got in there.
1: But,
0: and I was thinking,
1: and a free feed and all that sort of stuff.
0: I was thinking, you're full of shit. You don't know jack.
1: You got to fake it till you make it. I think the saying goes.
0: Well, that's a funny story because we went to I think it was the Flower Drum.
1: Yeah.
0: And they're all over him like a rash, and we were there, and he was feeling pretty important, because he'd reviewed, gave a good review. Anyway, end of the meal, they put this big bowl of ice in the centre of the round table, and we just had, chicken wings or something like that.
1: Yeah.
0: And I said, all right, Einstein, what's the bowl of ice for? You're the expert now. He goes, that's to refresh your hands. So we're going, that's a good idea, because we just had sticky fingers. So we're all diving our fingers in this big bowl of ice in the middle, like that, and using our napkins to dry them, I said, gee, that's a great idea, that.
1: Yeah.
0: He goes, that's normal, I know all about these things, Next thing the waiter comes out with hot apple and hot toffee.
1: And it's going in
0: there. So he grabbed the apple, dipped it in the hot toffee and throw it on the ice, which we've all had our fingers in. it's hilarious. It was good on you, rocket scientist. We're all looking at this hot toffee they're chucking on the ice, and we're all going like, everyone sucked fingers around that ice. So that was the restaurant reviewer mate of mine. So very funny. Anyway, game show host. Yeah, what sort of training goes into a game show host?
1: No.
0: Yeah, not much.
1: No, probably not.
0: Yeah, what is it, Grant Denny or one of those guys? And you think,
1: he's got a good job. All he's got to do is carry on like a pork chop.
0: And the other guy does that show, they challenge all the Goliath and all those people.
1: Oh, yeah.
0: What's that show called?
1: The Chase,
0: yeah. Yeah, I like Larry. He's all right.
1: Made a career out of that, though.
0: Yes. Council inspector.
1: You got to know what you're talking about.
0: I think he's just, you might have been there for a while. Hey, you want to do this? Yeah, all right then. Yeah. And your boss's job. Now, things have disappeared along the way. The Melways directory.
1: Yes.
0: I
1: used to use those.
0: Yeah.
1: I used to make my kids do it so that they got the idea of it, and now it's been a waste of time.
0: Yeah, mate of mine, Tony, if you're listening, we used to work together years ago, he was just saying he got his first Melways as a birthday present on his 21st.
1: Yeah.
0: Geez, these folks gave a lot, didn't they?
1: Wow.

0: We're up to date because the estate's out and packing them and all that. We're just coming up that fast. You just...
1: Yeah, but where you're going is just at new properties and stuff, so yeah. You'd be forever looking for places. Yeah. Wow. Video stores, gone.
0: Yeah.
1: Yeah, yeah. So things have disappeared quietly. Gone. Phone boxes been disappearing. ATMs are disappearing.
0: Yep.
1: Bank tellers you can use are disappearing.
0: Yeah, record shops.
1: Yeah. Car ashtrays disappearing. Oh. Gone.
0: Hey.
1: Gone.
0: Oh.
1: My ex-F Ford had cigarette lighters on every door.
0: Yeah.
1: It's just so your kiddies could, you know, burn their wrists and
0: burn
1: stuff.
0: Themselves.
1: That's nice, wasn't it?
0: What were they thinking, though?
1: What were they thinking? So, I remember we had the car seat in the back seat.
0: Yeah.
1: And we're driving, I think, oh, hang on a second. We pulled all the cigarette lighters out.
0: Yes.
1: And then we went to sell the car.
0: I had a Fairlane, had all the cigarette lighters in
1: there. Yeah, that one of those, yeah. The Ghias and stuff, yeah. Out of Ghia. The encyclopedias. How many people have got an encyclopedia set sitting at home that had from mum and dad or you?
0: Yeah,
1: or,
0: the old world book.
1: Yeah.
0: Yeah.
1: No, you never go through. I don't think I flicked through it when I was
0: very early in my career. I actually went. I had to go door to door selling encyclopedias.
1: Did you really?
0: I did it for a little while. Wow. I couldn't stand it.
1: No, you couldn't.
0: I ended up becoming friends with a lot of people that have rocked up, but never saw them encyclopedias.
1: It was a few $100 in the day.
0: And they go,
1: it's like nowadays it'd be worth about a grand, wouldn't it? Compared,
0: oh, it was a lot of money. It was a grand back then.
1: Oh, was it?
0: Yeah.
1: Jesus, was it a Britannica you were selling?
0: No, it was something else. Pioneer. I don't know. But we went to Mount Gambier to try and sell them, and it was just...
1: Bleh. You had to knock on the door and, you know, the bloke answered the door.
0: And you had to try and convince them that we will send someone around tonight to show you these encyclopedias.
1: Can you imagine
0: but
1: that?
0: You couldn't tell them exactly what it was. You had to make it a bit of a secret.
1: You think, what would this bloke do with an encyclopedia? You know, he's a bit short on trains and trains.
0: He looks like he can't even read a freaking book.
1: Yeah, he'd be lucky to read the pattern on the toilet paper, you know. Yeah. Yellow pages, gone.
0: Gone.
1: Gone.
0: White pages, gone. Yeah.
1: Bank books, well, gone, but just like I said, there's a few elderly people still using them.
0: Do they write in them or do they stamp?
1: Yeah, they still write in them. Or write or stamp, depends.
0: Remember the old checkbook?
1: Yeah, the same checkbooks is next.
0: Yeah.
1: Photo processing shops, remember that?
0: Yeah,
1: and some of them had the processor would be spewing the photos out at the window.
0: Yeah.
1: And that was a bit weird because there might be someone having a few questionable photos. Mm-hmm. And people are walking past in the shopping centre like your Westfields or shopping town.
0: Yeah.
1: And here's a picture of you, at the footy club in a bikini or something. Who knows?
0: Getting bum spanked by a bloody... by one of your teammates.
1: Yeah, could be. CD racks, cassette players, gone.
0: It's a shame. I used to newspaper. Like buying new cassette.
1: Yeah, me
0: put
1: too.
0: Put in the car.
1: Newspaper boy, gone.
0: Yeah.
1: Collect calls. Oh, can you still make a collect call? I don't know.
0: No, it's all free now.
1: Is it?
0: Yeah.
1: Okay. Handwritten letters. People used to get a letter written by hand.
0: I remember years ago when we were kids, you know, you'd meet someone down at Torquay or something like that and start writing letters to them.
1: Yeah.
0: And you'd have to go to a
1: You hit my car. I mean, I hit your car, but I'm not leaving anything except this note on the windscreen.
0: No, this is even younger than that.
1: Saturday morning cartoons.
0: Yes.
1: Remember that?
0: Oh, that was great.
1: Well, hey, Saturday used to be on a Saturday morning.
0: Yeah.
1: It was good.
0: When it was proper.
1: Get up, have your brekkie, watch Hey. It was good. TV test patterns, gone.
0: Oh, what a shame.
1: Milk delivered to your doorstep has gone, but there's a company, a mate of mine has a company that's called the Dairy Farmers Direct or something like that, and he still brings milk and bread and veggies to your door.
0: Someone might steal your milk and pee in it or something like that.
1: God, jeez, you're a rough neighbourhood where you came from.
0: People I know, they just leave it on the back of their truck.
1: that's some juice, mate.
0: No, sorry.
1: Knowing your mate's phone numbers from memory.
0: No.
1: I couldn't tell
0: you. Yeah, but there's too many numbers in it now.
1: I don't know your number, actually. Go and think, Dean's. I only know it's Dean because he signed off Rupert.
0: Yeah. Dean's is the last. I know what the last
1: 542.
0: Yeah, that's all.
1: Things that Dad told you that weren't necessarily true.
0: Yeah.
1: Swallowed gum and it stays there for seven years.
0: Dad told me Santa wasn't real.
1: Is he?
0: That's not true.
1: That's not true, no. No, Santa's real.
0: Santa's real, all right.
1: Yeah, little kiddies getting upset.
0: That's it.
1: Crackling, that's right. TV will give you square eyes. What a load
0: of shit. What was that?
1: Carrots make you see in the dark. No, they don't.
0: And spinach makes you stronger.
1: Yeah, ask Popeye.

0: Yeah.
1: Going outside with wet hair gives you a cold. Oh, yeah, we did that.
0: Yeah,
1: you
0: said that.
1: You have to wait an hour after eating before swimming.
0: Is that true?
1: Well, they're saying it's not true. Well, I don't know. Anyone knows out there? 049-710-2000. Is that baloney or not?
0: Yeah,
1: I don't know. You get a cramp and, yeah, drown.
0: And you drown?
1: Coffee stunts your growth. Well, that could be possible.
0: Is this coffee?
1: Coffee stunts your growth.
0: See, these are all questionable things.
1: It's all bull.
0: I always thought it was real.
1: Well, it says at the heading here, things Dad told you that weren't necessarily true.
0: And why is Dad telling you these things?
1: Is Dad
0: a bigger liar than Mum?
1: Yeah, that's right. Yeah. Yeah, shaving makes your hair grow thicker. Bull. Then Dad would say, we're nearly there. That was bull. That's true.
0: What do you say?
1: We're nearly there.
0: Oh, we're nearly there, yeah.
1: Are we there yet? We're nearly there. Yeah, that's right. I'll turn this car around. He used to say that was bull. He wasn't going to turn it around.
0: I used to say that to kids. I said, look, if you don't behave yourselves, I'm going to drop you off at the bus stop.
1: No, oh, that's good.
0: Yeah.
1: Yeah, with some money.
0: My daughter got really stressed the first few times, and then she goes, no, you're not, Dad. I said, you're white.
1: Smart girl, that girl. Yeah. Money doesn't grow on trees.
0: Yeah, it does.
1: It does, yeah. I think in Greek weddings, they pin them to the bride, I think.
0: Yeah, they do.
1: That dog won't bite. Yeah, whatever.
0: Yeah.
1: This will hurt me more than it'll hurt you. That's bull. That's always rubbish. Bull.
0: Yeah. Friggin' hurt me more.
1: Yeah.
0: Especially when they're about to give you an injection.
1: Oh, yeah. You'll understand when you're older. Well, no, Dad, I still don't understand.
0: I still don't know what you were talking about.
1: No, you're full of bull then, and you're full of bull now. Yeah. School days are the best days of your life.
0: No.
1: Rubbish. Yeah, it depends how you win at school, doesn't it?
0: Yeah,
1: to each individual.
0: School was crap.
1: Not many people like school.
0: The best day of school was the last day.
1: Yeah, for sure. Eating crusts makes your hair curly. Come on.
0: Oh, no.
1: Someone just sent one. Thanks, 865, whoever that is. Doing something makes you blind. I won't repeat what he wrote, but you know.
0: You'll know what I mean.
1: You get the gist of that, don't you? Well, I can't really see that quite clearly.
0: I think it does, because look, I wear glasses.
1: Just trying to focus on that. Thanks for your contribution, 865, whoever that is. I notice it's not signed. good one. The fish I caught was this big.
0: Yeah.
1: Oh, it was massive. Got away, but it's massive. And it's funny how the one that was massive always got away.
0: Yeah.
1: The old man stories, yeah.
0: Mm.
1: I only had two beers.
0: Two this minute.
1: Yeah, today.
0: Yeah.
1: Bullshit. And I know a shortcut. Yeah, well, the old man's do that occasionally, you know. Now, I still haven't heard from Trishy.
0: No.
1: I think it's going to be no MG World Tour, by the way, I suppose. So, yeah, that's a bit of a pity. Now, if we've got time, one more song I suppose we could do. What do you think?
0: Yeah, why not?
1: Okay, well, we'll go for... No, I better not do that one.
0: Street Cafe Ice House.
1: Okay, we'll do that.
0: Yeah, we haven't heard that for a long time.
1: Street Cafe by Ice House. I've got it on my list. I think we have, so let's do it. Okay, you're listening to Tool Time, 3MDR 97.1.

0: All right. So this is coming into the show, Ronnie. So we're going to put that in the background quietly.
1: Just the great John. For everybody who's enjoying that.
0: Yeah. So the great John Weeks has actually stepped in for Tricia for MG World Tours coming up next. So that's fantastic. John Weeks also has a show at 3 p.m. on a Monday, guys. If you want to catch him then, you like what he does today.
1: Yeah.
0: Tune in. Look, he's a bit of a veteran too, so he knows what he's doing. Not like us dull time lads.
1: We're not worthy.
0: Not worthy. That's for sure. Johnny's the actual veteran.
1: Yeah.
0: Now we've got here. Yep, you can still collect call from phone boxes in prisons. Cheers, Chuck from Croydon.
1: Oh yeah. There you go. Thanks, Chuck.
0: Thanks, Chuck. Good on you. And so Johnny will be taking over next. So you've been listening to Tool Time with Sharps and Ron, and we'll catch you next week, hopefully.
1: Yep.
0: And you've been listening, so Tool Time 3 and BR 97.1. And here comes Johnny.
1: All right. See ya.

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1: That would be lovely.
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3: 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I'm John Weeks, filling in for Tricia for today's program, Classic MG World Tours. So I'll be with you for the next 2 hours, and I'll be featuring music. Well, trying to keep up with the theme of the show. I got music that will reflect different aspects of different countries. So we're going to cross the world back and forth, right across, with lots of music, folks. So hope you can stay away with me, and don't forget the text line. 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Again, that number 04971 02000. Let's kick off with the show.

You're listening to 3MDR. That's a track by Sacred Spirit. It's Sacred Spirit was a German musical project that was put together by a few people, Klaus Schondahl, Ralf Hjom, and Marcus Diab. And the music, obviously, what you just heard was electronic, new age, world, and even ambient music. And what you heard was also had that flavour of Native American type music. And Sacred Spirit's total worldwide album sales are estimated at over 3 million copies. Can you imagine that? 3 million copies for each album. And all the donations made from the album go to the North American Rights Fund. There you go. It's a non-profit Native American organisation devoted to restoring the legal rights of Native Americans. Got plenty of music to feature for the next till 11 o'clock this morning. And I'll be featuring music that would cover things like countries like Spain, France, even places like Amsterdam. What else? I got Ireland, a bit of West Africa music, and a whole range of things. Most of the music will be in English, I might point out, but it's certainly a good collection of music that I put together last night for this show, and filling in for Tricia and Leah, who does the show regularly every week on the Classic MG World Tours. So you got me and the text line. Yeah, I want to mention that again, just in case you want to send me a text message to support me on this show until 11 o'clock. Text line 0497102000. Let's feature a track now from a guy called, I've got a bit of a croaky voice. A musician by the name of Ron Korb, and he's got a few albums out. And this sort of music sort of covers a bit of a sound from Japan, instrumental, and it's called River Child. And later on, I'll be featuring people like the band Tango Saloon. I'll be featuring a local artist, Marissa Yeaman, Toby Beard, another Australian artist, Santana, Sharon Shannon and Friends, Rory Faithful, Chris Isaac, Ravi, Sting, and a few more, a lot more after that. So let's kick off with Ron Korb.

That's it. That was Ron Korb and a track called River Child. Now, if you go to Japan, River Child, there's a word for that. It's called kappa, K-A-P-P-A. It's a famous type of water spirit, or basically it's in Japanese folklore, and the spirit that lives in the ponds, rivers and streams of Japan. Pretty good music there, Ron Korb. Let's have some vocals now. We're going across over to London now, and a track that's put together by a band called Yoko Town. Listening to 3MDR, I'm John Weeks.

Yeah, that's a short piece by a band called The Tango Saloon, which is an Australian band. Back, I don't know if they're still around, but they brought an album out probably, I don't know, 15 years ago, thereabouts, maybe more. And that track was called Cavatina. Listening to 3MDR 97.1. 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So 3MDR.com, check it out. Let's hear a couple of Australian artists now. This is one, a performer called Marissa Yeaman. She's going to take us or describe experience in Amsterdam, and the track is called Amsterdam Rain. And then we're going to hear an Australian artist by the name of Toby Beard, and she's got a fabulous album out there. And this track, she breaks out in French. French. So we're going to cover a few areas on this show, the Classic MG World Tour Show. I'm John Weeks, filling in for Tricia and Leah. So let's kick on with this music. Listening to 3MDR.

0: Yeah, that was Marissa Yeaman, a track called Amsterdam Rain. And before that was Toby Beard with a track called C'est l'amour. Listening to 3MDR, I'm John Weeks, filling in for Tricia and Leah on the Classic MG World Tour show. And got plenty of music going through to 11 o'clock this morning. And if you've got any comment, 04971 is our text line. Got the screen right in front of me if you want to send me a message. And if it's a kind, if it's a good message, kind message, I could share that with listeners as well. So 04971 02000. Let's continue with some music, but first I got some announcements, and then we're coming back with the band Santana.
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0: 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Good on ya.
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Yeah, that's an early track by Santana and a track called Africa Bamba. Well, let's continue with the music, and this is an artist by the name of Sharon Shannon, and she's joined by her friends, and the track is called Libertango, and it also features an artist by the name of Kirsty McCall.

Pretty groovy track there from Shannon. I always get this name wrong. Sharon Shannon. She's the one on the accordion, and the vocals was by Kirst McCall, and the track was called Libertango. So Sharon Shannon. Say that three times fast on radio. Yep, failed. Listening to 3MDR 97.1. Let's continue with your music. This is Rory Faithfield and a track called Clonard.

That was Rory Fayfield with a track called Clonard. I was looking through to find out more about Clonard, and I had to go to Wikipedia, of course. And of course, I use AI a lot for when I'm seeking answers. But Clonard, it seems to be, I'm not quite sure it's related to that song, but Clonard is a anglicised Irish place name coming from Cluan Lurad, which means Lurad's meadow. It originates from the famous early medieval village and monastery site in County Meath, Ireland. There's also another location that could relate to Clonard. It's there's a Clonard in Belfast in Northern Ireland, and it's an honorary namesake for institutions like Clonard College in Victoria, Australia. I think it's in Geelong, and so a bit of Irish there. Bit of Irish music, and I'll maybe featuring a little bit more Irish music later on the program leading up to 11 o'clock this morning. Ireland is a fantastic place. I've been there twice. First time I travelled with two others, Kath and Mel, and we hired a car and we crisscrossed all over Ireland with a hired card. And we stayed at various hostels, or Irish people say hostels, and totally enjoyed the grassroots of Ireland and meeting people there. And of course you meet overseas travellers because they do the same thing as we do, just travel very cheaply and across Ireland and staying at these hostels. And one of the things I found interesting when I was over there is meeting the elderly folk in Ireland. I'm not talking about, the city. I'm talking about in the outback, in the country areas. And occasionally I may get an elderly guy saying to me, "What's your connection to Ireland?" And I think

Ireland. And I looked, when I was in Ireland, I went to Trinity College in Dublin and did a search on my mother's maiden name, which was Millen. Australians say Milne, M-I-L-N-E. Irish people say Millen. And it was interesting looking at my, you know, grandmother, etc. They all migrated from Scotland and moved over to Northern Ireland. So there's a bit of a connection with Ireland. And I think my mother came from a family of 11, good Catholic family, breed like rabbits, they do. And so I was in that sort of environment when I was a kid. But Irish people, just lovely people, and they know their history. And this is the beautiful thing. They know their history. Whereas a lot of young kids here today probably not know much about Australian history, but over in Ireland, incredible, they do know what their heritage is. So Ireland's pretty good. The second time I went to Ireland, this is many years later, I joined a pilgrimage group of Christian folk. I think it was about how many of 15, I think, and we're on a pilgrimage. We're exploring Ireland to find out what Ireland was about before St. Patrick showed up with his Christian, you know, values and whatever. So we're looking at more of the Celtic traditions, which I found absolutely fascinating. I love all religions. I love exploring it. I'm a Christian myself, but I loved looking at other religions and finding where it all came from and whatever. And Ireland's got so much incredible history. So it's very interesting places to go. Dublin, wasn't great. I stayed there for, a couple of days and did a whole lot of photography there. But I totally felt more at freedom when you go out to the country. And it's really, really nice. And they say the Emerald Isle, and when you see the grass and everything, it is so brilliant. So brilliant, folks. Let's continue with the music on the Classic MG World Tours. I'm John Weeks, taking over from Trish and Leah for today's program. It's good to have your company. And if you want to send me a text message, 0497102000. Let's go to Chris Isaac. He's got a track here called Blue Spanish Sky.

A very emotional track there from Chris Isaak and a track called Blue Spanish Sky. The Stinger 3 MDR. Next track I've got lined up is an artist by the name of Ravi. His real name is Ravi Freeman, but he goes under the name of, on his CDs, Ravi. Now, he's an Englishman, as far as I know, but he plays, he's very good at playing the kora, the instrument, the kora. It's a 21-string West African instrument made from a large carabash gourd covered in cowhide, played with both thumbs and forefingers to create complex polyrhythmic melodies. And he does it so well. If you, he's got various YouTube videos of him performing. So if you, a bit hard to check, do a search when you've got a name like Ravi. When you do a search on YouTube, you probably get everything under the sun. But if you type in Ravi Freeman, you might get a better chance to look at his work. But he's amazing. I interviewed him many years ago on a show I was doing on 3MDR called Spectrum, which was a world music. It was ambient, new age type of stuff. And I did it for how many years? 17 years of that show. Lots of interviews with local people, but also overseas people like Ravi. And he was fabulous to talk to. He rang from West Africa when I spoke to him back on the show. So he's a nice guy. So let's hear a track by him. And this is a track called Find You.

Oh, interesting. You hear the kora instrument and then a mouth harp harmonica as well. That was Ravi and a track called Find You. You're listening to 3MDR. I'm John Weeks. Got some announcements and I will be back very, very shortly.

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